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0: morning to you. Good morning. Good morning. And welcome to another beautiful day. A beautiful day that the Lord has made for us to rejoice and be glad in. My name is Ifeemi Andrew. This is Rise to Wisdom on the Morning Crossfire. I'm going to open the phone lines almost immediately. In the next 1 minute, let me tell you this. Whatever you don't use, you lose. Jim Rohn says, whatever you don't use, you lose. And it made sense when you think about it. So I'd ask you this question. For any part of your body to function effectively or to keep on functioning effectively, you have to use it. If the moment you stop using it, or you no longer use it, you begin to lose it. I give you an example. If you keep your arm tied, you tie your hand, one of your hands, maybe your left or right hand, just tie it to your body. Don't move it. Just keep it there. After a while, tell me how it feels. Same thing with your legs. Same thing with your brain. Same thing with your eyes. If you just always keep them closed, you don't. The day you open it, you see the difference. Whatever ability you have, if you don't use it, you lose it. So for those of us that are already being addicted to AI, you're losing your brain because you're using it less and less and less. You're losing your mind because you're not exercising it. Whatever you don't, it's even a talent that you have. If you do not exercise the talent, you lose it. I used to tell somebody, anybody can sing. Everybody can sing. All you need is to sing repeatedly. Continue to sing, no matter how bad it sounds. I remember the first time I got into radio. God bless this man, the Golden Crown Prince. Yeah, now we can't call him Golden because his age is past it. But at the time, we used to call him the Golden Crown Prince. Dr. Timi Erezia. He made us all record ourselves. First day, we all did a recording. We read something, recorded it, and kept it. And he still had that recording. Maybe the next time I'm in Yenego and I see him, I would want to just go listen to it for the fun of it. And you know, after some years pass, we'll come back and then listen to the recording. And we hear ourselves when we first started the job. It was hilarious. But there was a lot of lesson in there. The lessons are just so many. I remember when I first sang, it wasn't nice. Inside of me, I knew I could sing. Inside of me, I knew I could rap. Inside of me, I know I can do this thing. But when I did it, it wasn't sounding nice. And so what happens is you have to keep doing it and doing it and doing it and doing it and doing it. The more you do it, the better it gets. But the moment you stop, you don't exercise that gift, that talent, it begins to die. It's like acting. When if I see people, I'm like, yo, I can act. I can do this ish. I know I can, because for me, I always believe like acting is your everyday life. The way you live your life every day is acting. It's just that you don't have cameras, but that's acting already. But then the moment you do it over and over again, you become better. Same thing with your job. Same thing with that career, that profession, that skill. You learn how to make hair. You learn how to do makeup. You learn. It is the only way you get better at it is by doing it. If you don't use it, you lose it. Do you understand? 0817-923-0002. 0817-923-0007. Good morning, Nigeria Info.
1: Thank you very much. I remember Pastor Marcus calling from Bank City in the good life. The Bible says, I can do all things through Christ who strengthened me. You just hit on the nail this morning. You know, that's applicable to when we started walking in the church. You know, there's this phobia. We can't stand before the crowd. You know, as time goes on, we can stand before the crowd. Even if the crowd is up to 1,000,000 people, we can stand before the crowd to deliver the word of God. So that's even applicable to those who have the talent. You sit down there, you only pray, you don't work, and yet you expect a miracle. No, it will not work.
0: Mm.
1: God has deposited something inside you, and that's what God even told Moses. They look around among the children of Israel. There are some that I have given them the skill right from birth. There are some that can amend them. There are some that can, construct a candlestick. So look at them. You see something inside them. So don't just sit down there. Make use of that talent that God has given to you.
0: All right. Thank you. Good morning.
2: Good morning,
0: Nigerian.
2: Yeah, come late on by Sunday from Ogoni.
0: Okay.
2: Yes, if you mean, I can take my senses to when I was in school and comparing presently. I don't think, for the fact that I am not in school to make use of my some of those things I learned, you cannot equate my level of education when I was in school and now presently, because the level of which I attempt to eat is not much with when I was in school.
0: Mm.
2: And definitely, if I'm not careful by following it up, definitely I will lose some of the things I learn.
0: Mm-hmm.
2: That is all about learning. And when you don't keep doing the thing, you become dependent. You look at what somebody has done before you can do, and not, you know, being creative or doing your own. So that is, you are correct by making this statement, because when you are not doing a thing regularly, definitely you will lose it.
0: Mm-hmm.
2: And I want to advise, from what you've said, that we need to keep doing something creative. It will help us so
0: All right.
2: much.
0: This is clearly explained in the servants who were given talents in the Bible. One did not use his own, and he lost it. He did not use his own, and he lost it. If you don't use it, you will lose it. Bottom line. Good morning.
3: Good morning, Andrew.
0: Yeah, good morning.
3: I'm calling from Igute.
0: You're welcome.
3: You are correct in saying that whatever talent one is given and you don't use it, you lose it. That's correct. God gave Saul talent to do good for him. As soon as he started using it in the wrong way, God took it away from him and gave it to David. That is correct. Whatever gift God has given to you, he has given it to you for you to use it in a right way, in a profitable way, so that every other person will benefit. But as soon as you see that you don't want to use it again, or you want to use it in a wrong way to cheat people, it will be taken away from you and given to another person. Thank you, and God bless you.
0: All right, thank you. Just to quickly also correct that, it's not that God takes away your gift. The gift of God is without repentance, first off. Whether you use it rightly or wrongly, he has given it to you. But the anointing that chooses you is transferred. So if you are the chosen one to do something because of that gift that you possess, and you decide to use the gift for something else, God simply takes his choosing from you and choose another person. I don't know if that makes sense. That's what happened. It's not the gift that moves. The gift doesn't go anywhere. Solomon was blessed with wisdom. But even when he was misbehaving, the wisdom still did there. Nobody came. The gift, God doesn't take his gift from you. But then you are left. The Spirit of God leaves you. That's what happens. Spirit of God departs, because the Spirit of God doesn't live in certain environments. So if you have chosen to go this way, Spirit of God leave you. May you and the gift one day with you, and wherever they go, they go. What you see, you collect. You know, that kind of thing. But the gift is not taken away from you, because the gift of God is without repentance. That's why people there are people that are not singing for God, that are singing for the devil. They have said it. Nice said it himself best, that they sing for the devil. And there are many people in Hollywood who have said it, and they have sang songs for the devil, not just the gift. No, the devil give them. Oh, but they are using it in the way they are using it. And God will not say, give me back. No. Even the powers that the devil have and what he knows now, God did not say, because you are now fighting against my authority, I'll collect everything you know. still left it with him. Good morning. Hello, good morning.
4: Good morning, it's me, Andrew.
0: Ah, you're welcome.
4: Yes, Abinoye from Abua.
0: Go on, Abinoye.
4: Yes, you said something this morning. You need to do it, you know, repeatedly to have quality. But above all, I want to say that to forget is natural. And so information is subject to decay. We need to do rehearsal, you know, from time to time, you know, to keep it. But when I was in school, something my supervisor told me, he said, the only way you can get quality write-up is to write repeatedly.
0: Mm-hmm.
4: Thank you.
0: And that's it. Michael Jackson used to rehearse or practice 8 hours plus a certain dance routine that he does, but he practices it 8 hours plus every day. Ha! Every day. He doesn't need to do too much move, but you see those few moves he does, he needs to do it perfectly. Hello, good morning.
5: Chief Andrew, my good
0: friend. Yeah, you're welcome.
5: My name remains Walter. I am calling from Roboko.
0: Go on, Walter.
5: You know, when I was in commercial school, there used to be one subject I hate. And any time it just come to it, I moved out. I couldn't do it. That was shorthand.
0: Mm.
5: Yes. You know that shorthand, you leave it one day.
0: You leave it one day, it leaves you for 10 months, 10 years even.
5: Oh. That was why I ran away from that.
0: With your 2B pencil. Yeah, you know, they have specific pencils that you use.
5: You know, I went to accounts.
0: Mm.
5: And today, if you feel me, as old as I am, my workers used to ask me, okay, why don't you use a calculator? I don't use calculator up to date because I know I can't very well before I moved to grammar school. That's where I took my wife. So anything you know, try to know it very, very well.
0: Mm.
5: It will help you in the future. Thank you, my good brother.
0: Thank you very much. And the only way to know it very well is to repeatedly do it. Keep doing it. Don't stop doing it. Continue doing it over and over and over and over and over. Now, in doing it, you have to learn, all right? There are some things you might need to learn so that your that skill becomes better and better. You fine-tune it. You look at people ahead of you. How did they do it? You're learning from them. You're adding things, trying to sharpen what you have. It's like sharpening your tool. That's what it does to you. Quick commercial. Good morning.
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2: All right, we have the news coming up in less than 2 minutes, but quickly, let me take some messages on WhatsApp. This one says, Ifeyemi, good morning. Chima from Omagua. I believe life is like math, and as a teacher, I tell my students that it is all about practice. So to be good at anything in life, one must practice, because results, progress, and success doesn't come by just looking. For you to be able to use your legs today, you practiced walking several times. You stood up, you fell, you tried, you moved, and now you know how to walk. If you want to be a boxer, then you would now realize that there's more that you need to practice with your legs and with your hands. There's more practice you need. For now, the practice you have is only enough for you to move around. Jiget. Good morning. You just woke me up from my slumber right now. Oh, glad I did. Good morning. The gift of a man maketh way for him. Value your gift, because if you don't value it, you lose it. Thank you. Beke God gift for Rubaku. Gift could also mean actual gift. Because for some people, what made a way for them is something they bought. They bought one hamper and gave to one person as a gift. And that was it. So as much as the gift could also refer to the talents you have, it also could refer to the gifts. The money you have and how you use it also makes a way for you. Get that. Well, those are the much I can take. I have to go now. Good morning.
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1: INEC continuous voters registration is on. Take advantage of the opportunity to register to vote. On the news this morning, families celebrate across Rivers State as Kids FM celebrates Children's Day. President Tinubu promises safe release of abducted pupils and teachers. Atiku Abubakar declared winner of ADC presidential primaries. President Tinubu, Governor Fubara tasks citizens on Eid al-Kabir celebrations. Mixed reactions trail Rivers State's 59th anniversary celebration. I am Ifeyemi Andrew.
2: The City Boy Movement, River State Chapter, heartily felicitates our grand patron, His Excellency Bola Ahmed Tinubu, GCFR, President, Federal Republic of Nigeria, on his resounding victory in the just concluded APC presidential primary. Mr. President, your overwhelming victory in the 8,809 wards across the nation amplifies your wide acceptance, confidence, and trust. The party reposes in your visionary leadership. In the same vein, we extend the warmest felicitations to Right Honorable Barrister Ogundu Kingsley Jinta, DSSRS, on his emergence as the APC governorship candidate. Sir Honorable Sam Sonny Ejeku, DSSRS, DPDP governorship candidate, all senatorial, House of Representatives, and House of Assembly candidates of the Renewed Hope and Rainbow Coalition political family at River State. The City Boy Movement prays for your success in the 2027 general elections. We equally use this medium to most profoundly thank the political leader of River State, Chief Barasanye Som Ezumawike, DSSRS, POS Africa, for his tremendous support that led to the emergence of candidates in the Renewed Hope and Rainbow Coalition. Signed, Chuku Collins Wobo, JP, Director, City Boy Movement, River State.
3: I've got too many reasons to give you praise, oh God.
4: The Evo Assembly heartily congratulates its members, Right Honorable Oke Chinga, for emerging the APC governorship candidate in River State. Right Honorable Matting Amewule, Speaker of the River State House of Assembly, as the APC candidate for Obiakwa Federal Constituency, and Barrister Leslie Ejeku for Obiakwa State Constituency 1. We also warmly congratulate Honorable Emilia Amadi on her emergence as the candidate for Obiakwa State Constituency 2. These victories reflect the confidence and trust reposed in their leadership, commitment, and service to the people. The Evo Assembly equally expresses profound appreciation to the Minister of the Federal Capital Territory, Yenson Wike CON, for his leadership and guardians, and to President Bola Ahmed Tinubu for his continued support to the progress of River State. Signed, Elder Peter Chinwa, DSSRS, JP, President General, Evo Assembly.
1: It was all fun and excitement as children and parents in Port Harcourt celebrated Children's Day right here in the cool Wazobia Nigerian Info Kids FM complex in Rumosi. 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Some of the children who spoke with correspondent Erisa Jodril expressed excitement and happiness to be part of the Kids FM Children's Day celebration.
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13: 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I just have to say thank you, every single person who came. We're a young population in Nigeria, so we should treat our children very, very, very well, because they are the future.
1: Let's now tell you about a promise from Nigeria's President Bola Tinubu on the occasion of Children's Day celebrated across the country on Wednesday. President Tinubu has directed security agencies and relevant ministries to strengthen protection measures for schools located in high-risk areas across the country. The president says he is concerned over the abduction of pupils and teachers in Oyo and Borno states, saying some families could not fully celebrate because their loved ones remain in captivity. He assured affected families that the government will continue to intensify coordinated rescue efforts aimed at securing the safe return of abducted children and other vulnerable citizens across the country. The president directed the Federal Ministry of Education and state governments to deepen the implementation of the Safe Schools framework, including improved emergency response systems and school protection measures in vulnerable areas. In a related story, Oyo State Governor Seyi Makinde has allayed the fears of families of abducted teachers and students, assuring them that his administration is making serious efforts to secure their release. Governor Makinde gave the assurance while receiving the State Deputy Governor Bayo Lawal alongside other Muslim faithful at his private residence in Ikolaba, Ibadan. During the Eid al-Kabir celebration, the governor says the government is working round the clock to ensure the children are reunited with their families. Still talking Children's Day, but back here in Rivers State, the Obiakpo Local Government Council has marked the 2026 Children's Day celebration with a call for the protection of children's rights, environmental safety and digital empowerment. The colourful event held at the council headquarters brought together pupils, students, teachers, traditional rulers, health experts and community leaders from across the local government area. Speaking at the event, the wife of the chairman of Obiakpo Local Government Area, Mrs. Flora Gift Wolu, says the celebration serves as a reminder that every child deserves protection, empowerment, and equal opportunities to succeed. Mrs. Wolu stressed the importance of education, healthcare, protection, and freedom of expression for children, assuring that the council will continue to collaborate with schools, health centers, traditional rulers to promote the welfare of children. She also urged residents and children to maintain clean surroundings, avoid indiscriminate waste disposal, and actively participate in tree planting and sanitation exercises to promote environmental safety. The chairman's wife also expressed concern over the reported abduction of more than 40 children in Oyo State and prays for their safe return. As part of the event, keynote speaker Dr. Jaja educated students on human papillomavirus, also known as HPV, highlighting its cause, prevention, and the importance of healthy living. From Obiakpo, let's go to Outer West. It was a memorable moment for children from more than 20 schools in the Outer West local government area of Rivers State as they gathered to celebrate this year's Children's Day. Speaking during the event, the chairman of Outer West local government area, Eugene Cheta Epele, represented by the Senior Special Assistant on Administration and Strategic Planning, Magnus Okai, urged students to remain disciplined and stay away from drug abuse, cultism, violence, and other social vices. He assured that the government will continue to protect the rights and dignity of children while supporting initiatives aimed at securing a brighter future for them.
14: I encourage you to remain disciplined, respectful, hardworking, and focus on your studies. Avoid negative influence, cultism, drug abuse, violence, and other social vices capable of destroying your future. You must always learn to respect your parents, teachers, and elders who continue to make sacrifice for your success. Take your education seriously. Believe in yourself and never stop dreaming big. The future belongs to those who prepare for it. Today's event is also marked with distribution of notebooks to pupils and students across Outer West local government area.
1: On her part, the chairman's wife, Blessing Cheta Epele, represented by an aide, Ruth German Wetu, encouraged the children to dream big and explore opportunities that will help shape their future.
15: To our wonderful students of Ahoda West local government area, you are the future architects of the world. Your curiosity, energy, and unique talents are the greatest treasures that we have in our vicinity. We want to encourage you to never stop dreaming, exploring, and being the wonderful, inquisitive individuals that you are.
1: Correspondent Nnamdi Nwala reports that the event featured the distribution of hundreds of exercise books, march past competitions, cultural dance performances, as well as talks focused on climate change awareness and proper nutrition. We're not done with Children's Day celebrations. This time, we go to Ikwerre Local Government area, where the wife of the council chairman, Christiana Charles Wobodo, has called on parents to pay closer attention to the upbringing of their children in wards at home. Mrs. Charles Wobodo made the call during the Children's Day celebration held at the council secretariat in Isiokpo. She stressed the need for parents to lead by example, noting that children often imitate the attitudes and behaviors of their parents. She also commended teachers for their dedication and described them as nation builders.
16: I want to talk to our parents this afternoon. Parents have left the role, the complete role of taking care of children in the hands of teachers. Please, teachers are just there to mold the character that you have already built. I want to encourage us today. Let's talk to our children. Let's get close to them. Let's advise them. Let's encourage them. Let them not be encouraged by outsiders. Let's encourage them. Even when they are not doing well, let us tell them you can do it. Every child that is given to you is an opportunity for you to mold a life.
1: Also speaking, the wife of the Vice Chancellor of the Federal University of Environment and Technology, Sakmenwa, Dr. Chinyere Chinedu Mom, applauded the Ikwerre Council Chairman Charles Wobodo and his wife Christiana for organizing the Children's Day celebration in the area. Responding on behalf of the participating schools, John Akcho says the event positively impacted the lives of the children. Our correspondent reports that Dr. Chinyere Chinedu Mom donated textbooks to the schools that emerged in first and second positions. The highlight of the event was the presentation of gift items and cash prizes to Community Secondary School Omwanwa, St. Peter's Primary School Isiokpo, and Model Secondary School Isiokpo for emerging first, second, and third positions, respectively. The third edition of the Chief Lesi Mao Ogoni Secondary School Science Quiz Competition has been described as a major platform for promoting academic excellence, scientific innovation, and healthy intellectual rivalry among students in Ogoniland. The competition, which brought together more than 60 secondary schools from the four Ogoni local government areas of Kana, Gokana, Tai, and Eleme, was held at the Notem Town Hall in Bori. Speaking during the event, the president of Kagote Lesi Mao reiterated his commitment to improving the standard of education in Ogoniland through sustained investment in young people.

0: today is the finality of the Ogoni Quiz Science Competition for all secondary schools in Ogoni. Where 60 schools competed, and today you saw with me the winners. Congratulations to Birabi Memorial Grammar School. Yeah, this is the third edition to support science growth in Ogoniland, to ensure that our younger ones and who happens to be the next generation after us will keep the legacy of science, compete with their friends globally or colleagues, counterparts globally. So I decided to sponsor a science quiz competition so that they can challenge themselves and study harder.
1: The Ogoni-born philanthropist also pledged to renovate and fully equip a dilapidated primary school in Kana as part of efforts to support quality education and promote good governance.
0: The chairman of Kana, today is my birthday. I'm going to give you a birthday gift and give the people of Kana a birthday gift. And the birthday gift will be, let's try to look at the worst primary school in Kana. I will renovate it to standard and polish it to standard. As an example for good governance, between now and December, we'll commission it by God's grace.
1: In his remarks, the chairman of Kana Local Government Area, Dr. Thomas Barriere, commended the philanthropic lifestyle and educational interventions of the community leader and benefactor Leslie Mao, describing his contributions as a major boost to the development of education in the area. Our correspondent reports that Birabi Memorial Grammar School Bori emerged overall winner and received the 5 million naira first prize. Community Secondary School Akbajo won the second prize of 3 million naira, while Community Secondary School Ken Poli clinched the third prize of 2 million naira. Community Secondary School Bua Yege went home with the fourth prize of 1 million naira. Away from Children's Day, let's now talk about the Idel Kabir celebrations from yesterday, Wednesday. President Bola Tinubu wants Nigerians to embrace love, tolerance and unity as Muslims across the country celebrate Idel Kabir. President Tinubu made this known while speaking with newsmen shortly after observing the Eid prayers at the Dodan Barracks prayer ground in Lagos. The president thanked God for preserving the lives of Nigerians to witness another Idel Kabir celebration and urged citizens to reflect on the lessons of the season. In the same vein, River State Governor Siminalayi Fubara has extended Idel Kabir greetings to Muslim faithfuls in the state and across the country, urging Nigerians to embrace the values of sacrifice, compassion, generosity, and unity. In a statement issued by his Chief Press Secretary Onwuka Nzechi, Governor Fubara says the Idel Kabir celebration is a period for deep reflection and renewed commitment to peaceful coexistence, regardless of religious differences. The governor also commended the Muslim community for its contributions to peace, economic growth, and social harmony in River State. He urged both Muslims and non-Muslims to use the occasion to strengthen mutual respect, unity, and collective progress, stressing that religious diversity should serve as a source of strength rather than division. Meanwhile, the Nigeria Security and Civil Defense Corps has deployed special tactical teams across the state before, during, and after the festivities. According to the spokesperson for the command, Ihem Nacho Umeado, the state commandant, Joachim Okafo, ordered the deployment of after a strategic management briefing held at the command headquarters in Port Harcourt. Officers have been seen sent to key areas such as Eid prayer grounds, markets, motor parks, recreation centers, major roads, and other security flashpoints. He also directed the anti-vandal unit to step up patrols around critical infrastructure like telecom sites, electricity installations, and oil and gas pipelines. Okafor assures residents of maximum security during the celebration, which continues today, Thursday. He warns criminals against unlawful activities and urged the public to report suspicious movements to security agencies. Still to come, River State is 59 years old. We have reactions to the state's latest anniversary when we return from the break. Do stay with us.

0: The management and staff of Dad Global Services Limited wish to commiserate with Honorable David Chinedu Omeriji, the Eze Omekwali I of Ibida in Emoha local government area of Rivers State, over the demise of his dearly beloved mother, late Madam Comfort Wada Omeriji. Sir, we deeply sympathize with you at this difficult time and pray God Almighty to grant your entire family the strength, comfort, and fortitude to bear this irreplaceable loss. May her gentle soul rest in the bosom of the Lord. Amen. Signed, Sovia Didier Jonathan, Managing Director, Daj Global Services Limited.
1: The families of late Chief Isaiah Nwobike Ameshi of Ohaka Obodo Ishobo Ancient Kingdom, and Ikwere Local Government Area of River State, and Okoro of Amago, Umuele Misochi, and Umonochi Local Government Area of Abia State, have announced the call to glory of High Chief Sir Chimno Gonum Kenkam Godwin Nwobike, who died on the 18th of March 2026 after a brief illness. He was aged 87. Burial arrangement, Friday 29th of May 2026, 5 p.m. Service of songs at St. Paul's Anglican Church, Obodo District, Ishobo Ancient Kingdom. Saturday, the 30th of May 2026, 8 a.m., body lies in state at High Chief Sir CKG Nwobike's compound, Obodo, Ishobo Ancient Kingdom. 10 a.m., funeral service at St. Paul's Anglican Church, Obodo District, Ishobo Ancient Kingdom. Thereafter, interment at High Chief Sir CKG Nwobike's compound, Obodo, Ishobo Ancient Kingdom. Left to mourn him, his wife, children, brothers, sisters, in-laws, and many, too numerous to mention. May his soul rest in the bosom of the Lord. Amen.
2: This is signed by Dr. Justice Chim Waye Nwobike, Chief Mourner, and for the family.
3: Arira Miri United Forum in Omuma LG, River State, wishes to thank the following persons: Honorable Kelechi Mogu for appointing our patron, Honorable Ikechi Manager Mwala, as a sole administrator in Omuma LG, River State; Honorable Promise Reginald for the construction of Umuelechi Waterside Road; Ikechi Manager Mwala for building of Umoporogo Town Hall; Honorable Ikechi Manager Mwala for building of Umoporogo Town Hall; Engineer Charles Mweke, aka 20 Million, for the extension of solar light to Umuelechi community. And this is signed by Mr. Chinagoro Mwafo, Chairman, Mr. Gentle Okrepe, Secretary, and Honorable Daniel Ndubisi Onyebwenyi, Elder in Council.
4: Welcome back. Former Vice President Atiku Abubakar has emerged winner of the African Democratic Congress presidential primary ahead of the 2027 general election. The party says Atiku polled 1,846,370 votes to defeat former River State Governor Rotimi Amaechi, who secured 504,117 votes, while businessman Mohammed Hayatuddin got 177,120 votes. In his acceptance speech, Atiku commended the ADC for conducting what he described as a democratic process despite challenges facing opposition politics in the country. However, both Amaechi and Hayatuddin rejected the outcome of the primary, alleging widespread voter disenfranchisement and vote rigging during the nationwide exercise. ADC National Chairman Senator David Mark says although the exercise was not perfect, the party allowed a free and fair contest and gave members the opportunity to make their choice. Former Deputy President of the Senate, Senator Ovi Omoagege, has officially resigned from the APC days after losing the Delta Central APC Senate primary. Omoagege announced his resignation in a letter addressed to the APC chairman of Ogun Ward 2 in Ugeli North Local Government Area of Delta State. The former Deputy Senate President says he will pursue his goals of delivering development and effective representation for Delta Central, Delta State, and Nigeria outside the APC. The ruling by the Federal High Court in Abuja empowering INEC to issue and adjust election timetables when necessary is still generating reactions from stakeholders. Speaking with correspondent Emeka Otuka, a legal practitioner in Port Harcourt, and Damzi Ekulo disagreed with the court's position, insisting that the commission's guidelines cannot override the provisions of the Electoral Act. Reacting to INEC's decision to appeal the earlier Federal High Court judgment that nullified the timelines issued for party primaries and nomination of candidates, Ekulo argues that the Electoral Act 2026, as amended, clearly grants political parties up to 120 days before a general election to submit the names of their candidates to INEC.

0: Section 29 sub 1 of the Electoral Act 2026 as amended states that every political party shall not later than 120 days before the date appointed for general election submit to the commission the list of candidates the party proposes to sponsor at elections, while Section 32 subsection 1 states that the commission at least has 60 days before the day of election to publish names and addresses of candidates sponsored by political parties. So INEC guideline abridging the 120 days as stated by the Electoral Act to, you know, political parties to submit these names before general election amounts to a nullity.
1: As you may know, Justice James Amatosha of the Federal High Court in Abuja ruled on Tuesday that INEC has the legal power to issue and adjust election timetables when necessary, declaring the 2027 electoral timetable valid and consistent with the Electoral Act of 2026. He adds that while INEC can issue and adjust election timetables, any such changes must strictly comply with the provisions of the Electoral Act 2026. As Rivers State marks 59 years since its creation, different views are emerging on how far the state has come, with government officials, analysts and residents reflecting on its progress, challenges and the need for greater development and unity. A public affairs analyst, Professor Richard Wokocha, says the state has recorded some progress, but it's still far from where it should be. He calls on those in authority to properly channel what he describes as the rich blessings of the state towards meaningful development that will improve the lives of the people. He was speaking in an interview with correspondent Emeka Otuga.
2: We have made some progress, but I think we are far from where we should be. It needs to be said that perhaps we have deployed the resources that should have developed River State into too much of politics in every political season. I think there is need for some introspection and need to redirect how we utilize the blessings of River State to ensure that it can mean an amount of blessings for the people of River State.
1: Professor Wokocha called on the state and local governments to give greater priority to human capital and infrastructural development across the state. Meanwhile, some residents of Port Harcourt say the reality on ground does not reflect the level of progress expected from a state blessed with huge natural resources. Speaking with our correspondents, some respondents compared River State to Lagos State.
3: As a Man City fan, you not be happy for them because we've always been the banter club of England. Everybody enjoys punching them.
1: Others say the ongoing political crisis in the state is affecting development and making life more difficult for residents. They believe roads and infrastructure alone are not enough without peace, unity and political stability. They want political leaders and stakeholders to work together to restore peace and move the state forward. Despite these concerns, Governor Fubara insists that the unity and resilience of Rivers people remain the foundation for the state's growth and development. The governor made this known in a statement signed by his chief press secretary, Onwuka Nzeshi, to mark the 59th anniversary of the creation of the state. Governor Fubara says despite different challenges, Rivers people have continued to show strength, unity and resilience since the state was created. He also described Rivers State as a major contributor to Nigeria's economy, not just because of oil and gas, but also because of the achievements of its people in business, law, entertainment, sports, public service and education.
4: And now, we'll bring you news from around the world.
1: The United States military has carried out fresh strikes on Iran, targeting a military facility in Badr Abbas, a strategic port city near the Strait of Hormuz. The U.S. Central Command, also known as CENTCOM, says its forces also shut down four Iranian one-way attack drones it described as a threat around the Strait of Hormuz. CENTCOM says the site in Badr Abbas was struck as it was preparing to launch another drone, while Iranian media reports that explosions were heard in eastern parts of the city. But that is the news for this morning. Just before we go, another look at the major stories. We told you how families celebrated across River State, including Kids FM Children's Day celebrations, right here in our office premises. We reported that President Tinubu's promised safe release of abducted pupils and teachers. You also heard that Atiku Abubakar has been declared winner of the ADC presidential primaries. And we brought you mixed reactions as River State's 59th anniversary was celebrated. The news was edited by Ufoma Egbamuno. To reach the news team, send an SMS or WhatsApp message to 0808-721-7215. My name is Ifeyemi Andrew. Good morning.
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0: All right, good morning to you. Let's take a look at headlines from some of the papers across the country. Let's start with what's on the Punch newspaper this morning. We'll be very quick with it. Children's Day, captive Oyo Borno pupils cast shadow over celebration. Tinubu confers record 1,062 national honors in 3 years. NLC condemns worsening economy insecurity in aid message. Food manufacturers reject multiple taxes, regulatory burdens. Federal government pushes ranching to end farmer-herder conflict. You'd also find MTN remits 879 billion naira taxes amid revenue profit growth. Some of the headlines on the Punch. Over to the Vanguard now, you'd see this one. Insecurity, U.S. panel accuses police, army of collusion in militia's attack. Atiku clinches ADC ticket after defeating Amaechi Hayatoudin. NDC adopts direct primaries for state assembly elections. Children's Day, CAN decries attacks on schools. Abducted teachers, students will return home soon, Makinde. All of these are some of the headlines you would find on the Vanguard newspaper this morning. So send us a WhatsApp message, 0809-030-6416, or call us up on 0817-923-0002 and 0819-230-0003. You can also call 0817-923-0007. All right, let's go. Nigeria Info, good morning.
1: Greetings, Wachie, to you.
0: Go on.
1: Hello, Andrew.
0: We can hear you. Go ahead.
1: Yes, the Luga man from Eche. Yeah, ABC concludes their primary, and Atiku emerged winner. I want to call on ABC members all over the country to remain calm, because I, Luga man, am in support of anybody that emerges as our presidential candidate. What we need this time around is how we can defeat Tinubu come 2027, because the level of marginalization, the level of suffer, the level of injustice in the country is alarming. One-sided appointment, and we cannot continue like this. Whether Amaechi lose or I have to lose, nobody is the winner. All of us are ABC members. Let's work together. On the issue of 59 by day of River State, my brother, I've said it time without number, that since inception of the former governor, FCT minister in Rivers State, we have not gotten it so good. Look at our local government chairman that he imposed on us, because he appointed them and also did what he did before they merged. Nothing they are doing.
0: Well, the council chairman got there via an election, all right? So
1: They
0: got there via an election.
1: We'll call it an election, but it was handed over to us by someone who nominated all of them. So, and they are answerable to this man. You know that they are not doing enough. Andrew, I've told you in Eche where I come from. That is where I will start. We are not seeing enough. And what we see every day is on media to play, doing this. But come to Eche, we're not seeing what he's doing with our money. Look at today, yesterday, we have a Children's Day, but other local governments are celebrating. But in a chair here, we don't have. Andrew, if I snap a chair to you, you will wait for it.
0: All right. Nigerian, for good morning.
2: Yeah, Andrew, good morning.
0: Yeah, morning to you.
2: I want to thank the governor for always celebrating the Muslim community in River State, but we are all brothers. I want to tell the governor to continue with his good work. Rivers are still with him. I am a guy still with him. We want you to please try. And the Rivers Day 59, my brother, I didn't tell you that we are celebrating, no. But you need to make it. I think Rivers Day is a supermarket. Getting food is a supermarket. One day, God will call all of us, and Judgment Day will come. You need to make it. And the Bola Metinibu, because they know that the governor wants to make Rivers State to be higher than Lagos State. They don't want like that. They don't want to destroy Rivers State. They can never destroy River State. Come 2027, River State will come and show them that the people that own River State, that they are not the people that own River State. Thank you very much. God bless you.
0: Nigerian,
2: sir,
0: good morning.
3: Yeah, Andrew, good morning.
0: You're welcome.
3: Andrew, good morning.
0: Good morning.
3: Yeah, JJ on the line.
0: All right, JJ, go on.
3: Andrew, forgotten the history of Lagos State. Yes, they were created the same day, but Lagos was federal capital. And you know, a whole lot of federal projects went on in Lagos, which made it a whole ahead of Rivers. And at the end, they're trying to compare Rivers. It's like trying to compare me running against Usain Bolt, who is a professional and world record holder. So I don't think Rivers has done badly in the years. So trying to bash it is not a good one. Then for ADC, thank God they've been able to get somebody that will run. It's not left for Ameki to key in so that they can also provide a formidable opposition. That's what we need now. Thank you very much.
0: All right, thank you. Although some would argue with what you have said, because if you think of it, I think Calabar was also a capital before Lagos became, if I'm not mistaken. And if you think of it now, would you say that Calabar is better than River State? I think when people make the argument that they make, it's not whether River State was this or that. It's because resource-wise, you can't put River State and Lagos State on the same platform. Resource-wise, with the monies that we make from resources alone in River State, it's enough to do beyond what it is now. We might not be... Okay, let's even... I'm not comfortable with the comparison with Lagos because I think that's... I don't know why we would even do that. Like, we're comparing with... Because Lagos is not even there. Lagos is not even close to being where it should be. Like, Lagos is not even close to being a standard city enough. So I think it's a lot of hype about Lagos in the country. But let's take it as it is. Rivers State should have a plan of its own on where it wants to be by the next 10 years, next 20 years, next 30 years. There should be a roadmap on the areas, the various sectors, and how we are developing them and what we are going to be doing for the various sectors. For me, in Rivers State, for the times I've been here and lived here, when you look at it, it feels like rather than having a roadmap for the entirety of the state, we have a roadmap for political ambitions by political figures in the state. What they want, not what River State wants, but what they want and how they would knit themselves into the fabric of the state so that whatever happens in the state, they get something out of it. That's how it feels like. It might be incorrect or untrue, but that's the feeling. Good morning.
4: Good morning, Ifeanyi Andrew.
0: All right, you're welcome.
4: Yes, Abinoye from Abua.
0: Go on, Abinoye.
4: I sympathize with the kidnapped teachers and students. Up till now, you know, I begin to imagine the trauma the people are facing. But I have a quarrel with the federal government. You know, the president is saying that efforts are in top gear. I do not know what they are doing since when these persons were abducted, and up till now, they are still the government that have all the institutions. If the government is so sluggish like this, I begin to wonder what an individual will do. And this nation is a free state, so where anything can happen, and it doesn't matter. Federal government, service chiefs, and all of that. And these teachers are there, and then you are telling us that you are preparing, you are doing the effort. May God help us. Thank you.
0: All right, thank you. Good morning.
5: Andrew, if you hear me, good morning.
0: Yeah, you're welcome. Good morning. Go on, please.
5: God bless you. I'm just calling from when I go. Let me start with the man they declared former vice president Atiku Abubakar, ADC presidential candidate. From day one, I predicted it on my own. Whether they like it or not, it will come out top, and it has happened that way. And Meshi and Aya Tudin should just calm down. Go and work with Atiku Abubakar. Don't run to anywhere, because you guys have been running from one political party to another, PDP to which of the party, APC, APC now to ADC. I wonder which of the party they will be planning now to defect to again. Meanwhile, in River State, you have your own candidate, and Atiku has his own candidate. We are waiting. Which of the candidates that at the end of the day, INEC will recognize, because Farah Dagogo was self-declared before this other man, Tutu Dumfries was later declared winner. So that battle too is there waiting for Amechi. And at the end of the day, who is that man at the top from the national, which is David Mack, who did the abracadabra in 2022, that after election, there is still campaign. You campaign before election. So it's not like this one. This is what we are telling people, that you cannot use this one man that people are talking about. In Rivers State, the people that contested or planned, they were planning to contest for this either National Assembly or State Assembly. Who bought the form for them? When you are complaining about one man, is it 10 men that will do it for you? All of them, they said they are all loyalists. Go and ask them if they bring out one penny from their purse to pick those forms. The forms were purchased by one man and given to all of them. And you are complaining about one man. You will complain, explain from now till tomorrow. Nothing will change because we are
0: all
5: right, the
0: Gift,
5: right
0: thank
5: track.
0: You very Anybody much. Whether one man do it here, one man does it there, one man will do it somewhere. The point is it correct for one man? Let's not lose fact or lose sight of what is right and what is inappropriate according to the laws of the land. Now, if the laws allows for it, fine. Because people are doing it, doesn't mean it is right. We have the concept of, you did it in your turn, so in my turn I will do it too and nothing will happen. But it is wrong. If it is wrong, it is wrong. The only thing I've come to realize in the politics of this, especially the Niger Delta area, is not a politics of what is right or what is wrong. It's a politics of is our turn. When is our... People can't speak the truth when it is favoring them. People can support what is right and what is written when it is favoring them. However, these same people stood against that thing when they were on the other side of the divide. But now they are, if it's going well, they will support it. If it flips again, they flip. So that only tells you it's not a politics of look at the books and follow the principles of what is right. It's a politics of our turn. That's how, that's, correct me if I'm wrong, but when you look at the politics within this region, it feels that way. It feels that way. On Facebook, Stephen Igbiki says, good morning. Children's celebration for me is like they're mocking our children in this country. What are they celebrating when children are being kidnapped? Thank God, Ability Rivers are 59. Chairman never become governor of this state. 59 years old, not be 59 days. Thank God, Ability says Atiku Abubakar was won another river son in ADC. The same Atiku Abubakar won FCT minister in PDP. Now he has won Amechi in ADC. thank God, Ability. I don't know what to say to you. Good morning. Good morning, Nigeria Info.
6: Good morning, my brother Andrew.
0: Yeah, good morning.
6: Andrew, I want to join the chairman of Kano Local Government Council, Dr. Thomas Ere, this morning in commending Eke Mao for the just concluded competition that was held yesterday and the Adi Mawaja Maku. Make the winner. That shows you how Kana and Ogoni is peaceful and united. Andrew, just before yesterday, Chairman of Kana, Dr. Thomas Baere, also delivered a new reconstructed secondary school in Okwali. That made it about the fifth or sixth. College schools that have been delivered, reconstructed by the team of Kana. He's doing well, and it's the best thing that happened to Kana people, Andrew. And for ABC, I want to say that we saw it coming, that Atiku was in charge of ABC. So, I mean, I got forward.
0: All right. Good morning, Nigeria Info. Oh, we lost that call. Hello, good morning. Hello, good morning. Hello, Nigeria Info, good morning. Oh, we lost that call. Good morning, Nigeria Info.
7: Good morning, Mr. Femi.
0: Yeah, you're welcome.
7: Yeah, my name is Chima Dike, and I am talking to you for Mukuta. Mr. Femi, it is quite pathetic that my brother, Amechi, has been denied from answering former party candidate in the national election, let him come and see how he will cohort with his brother and then submitted to bring back his political trajectory. Then the idea of River State being backward in development and everything, we have never gotten it so bad in this dispensation. Anybody that wants to masquerade our backwardness with this problem that is being perpetrated or manufactured by some people, I would say it's a lie, because there was this problem when the governor awarded the contract of building this psychiatric hospital, and this is, what are they calling it, Creek Road Market. There was a problem there. And nobody stopped him, and those projects are still working in synchrony. They are still working. But the governor comes to tell us now that River State should be in peace and everything. I want to beg the governor of River State, let him maximize this small one that we have now. So he is going to premature his existence in that government house. He has dragged River State backward that we don't know what to do again. Now the issue is that you cannot compare River State to half their state because of this dispensation. If the governor can help us and not put a resignation letter before even that time that is going to exist that place, River State will be very happy. And the new person will go to say we will develop River State within a single of an eye. My name is Kim Adike for Mokuta. Thank you.
0: All right, thank you. However, again, I'd like to say, when I say this, when some of us say what we say and then I respond, the next thing you get, people will say, oh, you're speaking for the governor, you're supporting the governor. It's nothing of such, but it's just questioning our way of reasoning. If you have a problem that has occurred for 59 years, we have not hit the mark we should hit. And in these 59 years, we've had several leaders. In recent memory, I would go with the Wike administration 8 years, the Amaechi administration 8 years, and the Peter Odili administration. Now, if you take those three alone, did they solve the problem reasonably in that time? The problem of 59 years, did they bring development that we needed? You would answer that by yourself. So would it not be shocking if we now start blaming a problem that has been there for 59 years on a person who has been in office for less than 3 years. It is the same way that you, Chima, I'm sure, would not accept it if somebody is blaming the president for not being able to fix Nigeria in under this short time that has been there. You have been heard saying a lot of times that the president needs time. But there's a problem in Nigeria. He's been there for 3 years and you've consistently said he needs time. He's doing what he can do, so on and so forth. So that only tells, when it flips that way, the only message it sends to people who are listening is that you are just being political. That's the message you are sending, because you're not applying. When it goes one way, you talk differently. When it comes another way, you talk differently. We have to go for a quick commercial now. Some WhatsApp messages first. As we celebrate children, I urge our government to ensure that kidnapped school children are released in Oyo State. Atiku is indeed a specialist in winning any primary election. I will not be surprised to see Atiku contesting again in 2031, Christian Williams. No state should be compared to Lagos. Lagos has an unfair advantage over many states. Rivers was never a capital. Rivers can do more development-wise if political people invest more in development or plus fellow. Okay, one more. This one says, presenter, good morning. This is Blessed from Alu. President Tinubu promised that all the kidnapped children in Oyo State will return. Andrew, in the first place, are they supposed to be kidnapped? Blessed from Alu is asking. Well, here we are. Quick commercial and then business news at 7. Good morning.
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0: The families of late Hyacinth Omereji of Egbeida in Emohua local government area and late Opara Ajoku of Omerelu in Ikwerre local government area, all of River State, announced the death of their wife, sister, mother, aunt, grandmother, and cousin, late Mrs. Comfort Ada Opara Ajoku Omereji ne Opara, who departed this earth at the age of 85 years to the glory of God. Funeral arrangements are as follows. Service of songs, Saturday, 30th May 2026, at Chief Honorable David Omereji's country home in Egbeida at 5 p.m. Open air funeral service by Salvation Ministries Church we hold on Monday, 1st June 2026 at Community Secondary School Egbeida in Emohua local government area, River State at 11 a.m. May God bless you as you come. And this is signed by Chief Honorable David Chinedu Omereji, PhD, Chief Mourner, Announcer.
1: The rains are here. You know what? The rains have been here. Matter of fact, the rains are still gonna be here. But how about our shelter? How about our roads? Will they survive flooding if we continue dumping refuse in our drainages? Don't wait for the government to stop your neighbors from destroying our environment.
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0: Tipper drivers operating in a Chair local government area have accused the council chairman, Chima Boniface Njoku, of making it difficult for them to carry out their work. The Rivers State chairman of the Union of Tipper and Quarry Employers of Rivers of Nigeria, Mila Godson, alleged that the chairman is trying to take control of union activities in the sand mining business within the area. He claims that the council chairman shut down the different tipper parks used by the unions and later approved another park controlled by the council for the collection of daily tickets. Godson insists that local governments do not have the powers to control activities of trade unions. He warns that if union members are not allowed to return peacefully to their recognized parks by Friday, they will stage a peaceful protest on Monday, June 1. Responding, the council chairman, Chima Boniface Njoku, explained that the directive for tipper drivers to relocate to the designated park followed a fatal accident in Chokoto involving a stationary tipper. According to him, a woman and her daughter reportedly lost their lives after colliding with the parked vehicle. The CBN has reaffirmed its commitment to maintaining macroeconomic stability and supporting economic growth through collaboration with fiscal authorities and development finance institutions. Speaking on Channels Television, the director of the Monetary Policy Department at the CBN, Victor Obo, says intervention programs in sectors such as agriculture and industry are primarily the responsibility of relevant ministries and government agencies. Obo says the role of the central bank is to create a conducive business environment through price stability, investor confidence, and policies that encourage investment inflow into the country. He adds that development finance institutions such as the Bank of Industry and the Bank of Agriculture must continue to work with the CBN and fiscal authorities to provide targeted support for critical sectors of the economy. The African Development Bank has appointed Nigeria's Minister of Aviation and Aerospace Development, Festus Keyamo, as champion of the Integrated Aviation Transformation Program for Africa. The appointment was conveyed in a letter signed by Mark Salewu on behalf of the bank. According to the AFDB, Nigeria has demonstrated strong leadership in the early phase of the program aimed at mobilizing investment and transforming aviation into a major driver of economic growth and regional integration across Africa. The bank also commended the federal government for completing the program's country survey, advancing work on the country compact, and identifying opportunities for aircraft financing in Nigeria. Now we look at oil prices. Brent crude sells for $97.71 per barrel, and light crude sells for $92.05 per barrel. For CBN exchange rate, it is 1,375 naira 41 kobo for one US dollar, 1,852 naira 26 kobo for a British pound, 1,599 naira 32 kobo will give you 1 euro, 373 naira 87 kobo is equivalent to 1 UAE dirham. 202 naira 36 kobo exchanges for a Chinese yuan, while 84 naira 6 kobo will give you a South African rand. In the black market, 1,385 naira is equivalent to 1 US dollar, 1,885 naira will give you 1 pound, while 1,615 naira exchanges for 1 euro. That's it on business news. Good morning. Stay tuned for sports news. My name is Ifeyemi Andrew.
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Novak Djokovic advances to French Open third round after Royal win. Mateta strikes Crystal Palace first ever European trophy. And Barcelona agrees £69.3 million deal to sign Newcastle winger Anthony Gordon. A lovely morning to you and many thanks for joining us on Sport Drive right here on Nigeria's number one talk radio station, 92.3 Nigeria Info. My name is Val Edu and I'm the midfield maestro, and I welcome you all to the show. And off we go, starting off from the home front. Let's talk Nigerian Premier Football League stories, where Rangers international coach Fidelis Ilechukwu says he will decide whether to continue as coach of Enugu Rangers after returning from Unity Cup duties with the Super Eagles in London. Ilechukwu guided Rangers to the 2025-26 Nigerian Premier Football League title on Sunday, following a spirited 2-1 win over Ikorodu City in Lagos. This was Ilechukwu's second league title with Rangers in three seasons, and the club's ninth NPFL crown, drawing them level with Ayimba International as the joint most successful club in league history. The coach contract expired at the end of the season, and he admitted he remains uncertain about his future with the club. Speaking, I quote, says, "It's something we will sit down and talk about. Seriously, I'm not saying that I'm going to stay. I'm not going to stay. But when you have the Ezekiel, I think you have everything. The truth is, I don't want to work anywhere for more than 2 years. What I've done at Rangers is because I'm Obi Ezekiel. It might be goodbye. It might also not be goodbye. After returning from London, I will sit down and reflect on myself, every situation, everything happening around me, things I'm not okay with and things I'm okay with. Maybe yes, maybe no. That's the truth." Well, Ilechukwu joined Rangers ahead of the 2023-24 campaign from Plateau United, where he also spent two seasons. And let's talk about the Unity Cup ongoing in the UK, where the Reggae Boys of Jamaica yesterday defeated India 2-0 in the second semi-final of the 2026 Unity Cup in London. Goals from Clark Courtney in the 8th minute and Kahim Dixon in the 78th minute secured the win for Jamaica. Following the win against India, the final will now be between Jamaica and Nigeria Super Eagles on Saturday. India and the Warriors of Zimbabwe will contest in the third place match, which will be decided on Saturday also. To reach the final, the Super Eagles overcame Zimbabwe 2-0 thanks to a brace from debutant Femi Azeez. Both the Eagles and the Reggae Boys faced each other in the 2025 Unity Cup final, which the Nigerian team won 5-4 on penalties after 90 minutes ended 2-2. While Eric Shell's side will be gunning for a fourth Unity Cup title, Jamaica will be eyeing their first ever title in the competition.

0: And let's talk on the sport this morning, talking about, let's go to the Commonwealth Games, where the head of Elite Athletes and Podium Board at the National Sport Commission, Yusuf Ali, has said that Team Nigeria could still qualify more teams for the 2026 Commonwealth Games in Glasgow, Scotland. Ali spoke just as Team Nigeria's contingent to the 2026 African Open Powerlifting Championships in Oran, Algeria, returned home with 49 medals after delivering another commanding performance on the continent. The team came second with 32 gold, 12 silver, and 5 bronze medals. Ali, a 3-time Olympian, said that Team Nigeria is working to increase the number of athletes for the games before the June 20 deadline. The deadline for the submission of athletes for the games is June 20. We are working hard to ensure more athletes book their ticket. Other countries are also working towards the June 20 deadline. End of quote. And to tennis right now, Novak Djokovic has progressed to the third round of the French Open after seeing off French world number 74, Valentin Iroha, 6-3, 6-2, 6-7, 6-3, amid a feisty Roland Garros atmosphere. Djokovic will next face Brazil's exciting 19-year-old João Fonseca in the third round for a place in the round of in the third round for a place in the last 16. Fonseca fought from two sets behind to beat 20-year-old Croatian Dino Prismic 3-6, 4-6, 6-3, 6-1, 6-2. Elsewhere, Russian 11 seed Andrei Rublev was given a 3-hour walkout in the Paris heat in a 6-1, 1-6, 6-3, 7-6 victory over Argentina's Camilo Hugo Carabelli to move into the third round as well. Exciting 19-year-old Spaniard Rafael Jorda is also through after a 6-1, 6-7, 6-4, 7-5 victory over Australian James Duckworth. While cramp-stricken Jakob Mensik collapsed on courts in distressing scenes after winning his epic second-round match against Mariano Navon, 6-3, 2-6, 6-4, 1-6, 7-6. In the women's singles, world number 3, Iga Świątek, continued to have to rediscover her best form at the French Open, reaching the third round with a 6-2, 6-3 victory over Czech Sara Bechlik in a match littered with enforced errors. However, world number 2, Elena Rybakina, suffered a surprise second round defeat by 55th ranked Yulia Starodubtseva in the biggest French Open upset so far. Despite winning the opening set, Rybakina looked far from her clinical best as Starodubtseva mounted an impressive comeback to win 3-6, 6-1, 7-6. Despite her fine form on clay so far this season, Rybakina was disappointed about her performance. Take a listen to Elena Rybakina.
1: So successful, of course, winning Stuttgart, it's nice, but we all know that it's indoor and it's very specific, I would say, the conditions. Yeah, it's just pity because I think I was practicing well before French Open and I was feeling also good on the practices thought that I can raise the level, but actually today was very bad performance, too many enforced errors, and yeah, I didn't feel the greatest. I was trying to find a way, but it clearly didn't work.
0: Well, didn't work for her as well. And for the order of play today, Jan Lennart Struff will be up against James Farrier. We'll also have Adolfo Faleo up against Moise Kwame. We'll also have Yannick Sinner take on Juan Manuel Cherundolo. And other games to see Hubert Huskas up against Francis Tiafo. That's a very interesting matchup there. And Alejandro Tabilo take on Valentine Vachero. To all the games to expect, Felix Ogier alias will take on Roman Andres Boruchaga, while we have Otto Rindenek up against Matteo Berrettini. In the women's play, order of play will see Elise Mertens up against Maya Chwalinska, while Ulia Putintseva will take on Maria Osorio. We'll have Anne Lee up against Diane Perry, and we'll have Daria Kasaskina up against Susan Bandeci, and Maria Sakari will take on Claire Liu. Coco Gauff will be up against Maya Sharif, while Arina Zabalenka will take on Elsa Jakemoff. And Victoria Mboko, the Canadian-born Congolese, will be up against Katarina Saniakova. You're still tuned to Sport Drive right here on Nigeria's number one talk radio station, 92.3 Nigeria Info. Let's talk football this time around from the foreign scene, where South African coach Hugo Broos has named his final 26-man squad for the 2026 FIFA World Cup. The squad was disclosed in a colourful ceremony at Sefako Presidential Guest House in Pretoria, where President Cyril Ramaphosa greeted the players on stage. Two uncapped defenders, Owetu Makanya and Bradley Cross, made the shortlist alongside 36-year-old playmaker Temba Zwane. Regular faces like Ronya Williams, Teboho Mokoena, Liel Foster, Mbekelezi Mbokazi and Evidence Makopa also made the list. Bafana Bafana coach Hugo Broos says there were some hard decisions he had to make ahead of the announcement of the final squad for the 2026 FIFA World Cup. Let's take a listen to coach Hugo Broos.
2: Well, there were some hard decisions to make, and it is always when you make a list of players, you have always to disappoint players. And I know the disappointment for those players who had to drop tonight will be very, very, very hard. So it's a World Cup. We don't want to go to the World Cup. So I know, and I was myself a player, I know how they will feel after I announced the 26 players. But that is also part of the job. There we are, this one. Oh, yeah, but if we take this one, you have to drop this one. So there are some very difficult decisions, but yeah, that is also part of my job to do it, and I hope I choose the right one.
0: Meanwhile, South African President Cyril Ramaphosa has urged the team to compete with courage until the very end.
3: But tonight, we say with confidence and pride and excitement that our coach has chosen the best team that is going to represent our country. And in many, many words, we have to say Bafana Bafana is back. And today, that faith has been rekindled and rewarded by qualifying for the 2026 FIFA World Cup for the first time in more than two decades. You have already written your names into the proud sporting history of our country. But fellow South Africans are not satisfied with just qualifying alone. We do not want group stages. We do not want early exits. We do not want to hear the words eliminated or bowing out. We want to see you compete with courage, determination and belief until the very end. And I can say that I have some proof that you will do well.
0: Well, South Africa face co-host Mexico in the tournament opener on June 11 before Group A clashes with the Czech Republic in Atlanta on June the 18th and South Korea in Monterrey on June 24. Still talking about national team football, Liverpool defender Jeremy Frimpong has been left out of the Netherlands' World Cup squad. Ronald Koeman's 26-man group is dominated by Premier League players, with 15 coming from England top flight, but there is no place for Frimpong, whose club teammates Virgil van Dijk, Ryan Gravenberch and Cody Gakpo are included. Injured Arsenal fullback Jurrien Timber has been picked along despite not featuring for the Gunners since match because of an ankle injury. Six of the seven defenders selected play in England's top flight, including Tottenham centre-back Mickey van der Ven and Chelsea's Jerome Heto. Inter Milan right-back Denzel Dumfries is the sole non-Premier League representative. Brighton trio of Bart Verbruggen, Jan-Paul van Heke and Matt Viva all earn call-ups, while City duo of Nathan Ake and Tijani Reinders also get the nod. Sunderland keeper Robin Roves, who is yet to play for his country, is one of the three goalkeepers picked, joining Verbruggen and Bayer Leverkusen's Mark Flecken. There is also a place for Sunderland forward Brian Bobby, while Bournemouth's Justin Kluivert and West Ham United forward Crescencio Somerville make up the Premier League contingent in the Dutch side. And yesterday we had a big night for Crystal Palace. France striker Jean-Philipp Mateta fired Crystal Palace to their first European trophy as the Eagles edged out Rayo Vallecano 1-0 in the Conference League final. The forward turned home a close-range winner on the rebound from an Adam Wharton strike early in the second half in Leipzig to grab his 16th goal of the season for Palace. Outgoing Palace boss Oliver Glasner leaves the club, having led them to the FA Cup, Community Shield and now Conference League, the remarkable 2.5 year spell in charge at Sir Hurst Park. Let's take a listen to the gaffer.
4: To forward it to the players, to the team, because it was the game how we expected it, but I think we played incredible 15 minutes after halftime, where we scored the goal, where we could have decided it, and then at the end we defended so well, and so yeah, fantastic evening. And I think it's really this group of players, this club, these fans deserve to win the Conference League, so that's why I'm really, really pleased tonight.
0: Meanwhile, Palace captain goalkeeper Dean Henderson described a fairy tale run this season, revealing that they deserve to win the title.
5: These boys, honestly, they amaze me. It's very special tonight. Obviously, it's our 60th game. They've run round all year. We've had some difficult times through the season, but on nights like this, the boys delivered. Yeah, there's a mixture of emotions, obviously. It's like a weight lifted off your shoulders, obviously, because you want to deliver. You want to deliver when you're under pressure, and I had no doubt that the boys would do that today. I just felt like missing a few chances, but it went our way, thankfully. I think the best team deserved to win, and we did on the night.
0: Well, they did on the night, so congratulations to Crystal Palace. They became the second English team to win a European title this season, following the footsteps of Aston Villa, who won their first in 44 years, and then Crystal Palace getting their first ever in the history of the club. So up next is Arsenal, come this Saturday on the 30th of May. Hopefully, you will be part of our experience at Kemi's Place, former Soak Lounge, GRA Festool, Port Harcourt. So be there and let's have fun watching the game together by 4 p.m. This is put together by the Sport Gang of Cool Wazobia Info Kids FM brand. And let's talk about Premier League football, where Patrick Vieira is backing his Arsenal side to continue dominating the Premier League after the club finally secured the title for the first time since 2004. The former Arsenal captain believes the current squad possesses the quality, stability and experience needed to remain at the top of English football for years to come.
6: I hope they're going to do it, because we couldn't do it in our time to win it back to back. But you have to look at the current side, and they are quite really young. They have experience and they have a talent. So there's no reason why they can dominate the Premier League for the years coming.
0: Well, Arsenal have also reached the Champions League final in what has already become one of their most successful season in modern history. The campaign could become even more memorable if they complete a historic double by lifting Europe's biggest club trophy alongside the Premier League title. And Patrick Vieira believes the team has the quality to do the double.
6: I hope they're going to do it. They have the quality to do it. They have the momentum and the positiveness around them. There is not a better way to prepare that game than winning the Premier League. There is the happiness, the belief, confidence on them. And of course, it's going to be a tough one, because Paris Saint-Germain is one of the best, if not the best team in Europe at the moment. But Arsenal had all the attributes to really win that competition.
0: All right, and to a bit of transfer stories here, Barcelona are moving swiftly in the markets, as we can confirm to you that they've reached an agreement with Newcastle to sign winger Anthony Gordon. Gordon will fly to Barcelona today to undergo his medical. Reports suggest that the fee is £69.3 million, about €80 million, inclusive of add-ons. Gordon finished this season as Newcastle's top goal scorer with 18 goals and has 4 years remaining on his Newcastle contract. Meanwhile, Nuno Espirito Santo will stay on as West Ham manager to lead their fight to get back to the Premier League. At the first attempt, the Portuguese met with the club's senior management in the wake of their relegation from the top flight. Although both parties could have severed ties without compensation, they decided to stick together in the hope Nuno will repeat his promotion campaign with Wolves in 2018. A club statement says, and it reads, "We are pleased to confirm he has expressed his continued commitment to the club as we have to him." Nuno made it very clear that he's highly motivated for the challenge of guiding West Ham United back to the top flight at the first time of action. That must be an unquestionable goal for next season. The Hammers have been relegated to the Championship for the first time since 2012. And for me, this is how far I can go on today's edition of Sport Drive. I relegate myself out of the studio until I come your way again by 7:05 p.m. on Extra Time. Good morning.
7: 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Nigeria Info. We'll be back.
8: From America to AJ, we are raising our voices loud for our people. AJ is rising. River State is rising. The AJ people in America, under the umbrella of AJ America Foundation, honor the AJ LGA chairman, Honorable Chima Njoku, the Oshishi AJ Amatu One of AJ Land, for delivering the dividends of democracy to the AJ people. You brought light to communities that lived in darkness for years. Noise of generators have quieted in our villages. Markets are thriving. Children study under steady lights. The light of AJ. Chima, you are a true leader. Connecting roads to our communities. Roads that were once gullies are now smooth. Farmers move goods. Traders smile. Widows now have renewed hope. Their tears have been wiped away by provision of grants. Youths are no longer idle. They now have skills through training and empowerment. You are indeed a pathway to the future of the new HA. The HA America Foundation are also congratulating the Omuma LGA chairman, Honorable Uchechukwu Obasi, for the great things he's doing for the people. Well done, Honorable Chima Njoku and Honorable Uchechukwu Obasi. New Chikao, New Chikao. HA Land is rising. HA Land is shining because we now have leaders with heart and vision.
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17: What takes a plate of jollof rice to the next level of goodness? Is it when it is cooked with Knorr seasoning cubes for that sumptuous taste? Mm. 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
2: Nigerian politics is more strategic. 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It's a game of numbers and popularity.
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0: Don't be

11 minutes past 8. And the question now is simple. With the emergence of Atiku Abubakar as candidate of the ADC, what's the chance of the party at the polls? Does it signal the fall of, or the loss, or the failure of the ADC at the polls come 2027 with Atiku Abubakar as candidate? Now, remember, the last general election in 2023, he came second. Not a very far off second, though. Aha. Because the president got about 8 million votes, and I think Alhaji Atiku Abubakar got something close to about 7 million, 67 million votes. So that wasn't far off. And Peter Obi came third, whom many thought would have even, you know, gotten more votes. Unfortunately, came third. But many still believe he was the one who won the election. At the time, the PDP believed that Atiku Abubakar won the election. So we had that debate. Now, he's on again as a candidate of the ADC. So you have him on the ADC. You have Peter Obi for the NDC. And you have the president for the APC, which is similar to what we had in the last election. Now, in this case, the PDP is missing from the equation. And this is why I think we should...

0: be worried? Has the PDP shot itself in the foot? Or is the PDP deliberately not doing what it ought to do to win the election? Perhaps it just wants to participate, but not win. There's a reason why I ask that question. Because we know that there are factions to this now. People don't want to agree to that, but it is. Somebody asked another question. If the PDP was doing so well, let me not bring that. That would divert us, so let me leave it. So, for the PDP now, we have factions. Right? Yesterday, we saw the court allowing former President Jonathan to join the race if he wants. And, he hasn't, he's yet to say anything officially. But we know that a particular part of the PDP led by Shane Makinde have said they would want him to be their presidential candidate. So if you look at the part of the PDP backed by the FCT minister, their candidate is Senator Sandy Ono. No disrespect, but I'm pretty sure that name doesn't ring much of a bell among Nigerians. So the question is, okay, is it just to have someone on the ballot but not really give anybody a run for their money? Because, I mean, look at that name. Yes, he might be known in some area, but for what it required for to be a president, that's a question many would ask. Then the other faction had former President Goodluck Jonathan. This faction is the one led by Kabiru Turaki. And they've announced Jonathan, even though Jonathan has not announced himself. They have said he's going to be their man. So that's where it is now for the PDP. What does this mean for the party? In fact, would the party even be on the ballot with this all these shenanigans going on right now? That's the big question. So you now have the PDP with two presidential candidates. Then you have the ADC with Atiku Abubakar. You have the NDC with Peter Obi. Then you have the APC with Alhaji, President Bola Ahmed Tinubu. I don't know the Labour Party and the other parties. I know that some of them have also said they'll work for the president. So I don't know if they are still fielding candidates or they might just field candidates to be on the ballot, but we know who they are supporting, which was something that was done in the last election. We saw that happen in the last election, where parties fielded candidates, but they know who they were supporting. So the fielding of candidates was just to fulfill all righteousness, but they know who they are going to work to support. So this candidate already knows that he's not coming there to win anything. He's just going to be there ceremoniously. My big question now is, for the ADC with Atiku as candidate, do they stand a chance come 2027? That's the big question. 0817-923-0002, 0817-923-0003, and 0817-923-0007. If you want to look at it, the implications for the party with the posture of the former governor of Rivers State, Rotimi Amaechi, will he still work and support the candidate of the ADC? Or maybe he ends up being the vice, gets on the ticket as vice presidential candidate to run with Atiku. That's a possibility, because when you look at the party now, who do you think? Atiku will be shopping for a vice, and I'm pretty sure former Governor Amaechi would be one of the persons at the top of the list. Would he want that is another question. Would he still remain in the party and put resources together and support Atiku is another question. We then have the APC, where Omoagege has already left because he was dissatisfied with the process. We also heard Senator Ned complain about how the exercise went, which means there are many disgruntled people. And the question is whether these disgruntled people who felt that they've been cheated and deceived, because Ned, I watched his interview and he said a lot of things. about promises, agreements, and so on and so forth. And then things did not go according to anything that was said to them before they joined the party. Now, we have these disgruntled individuals, not just in Delta, not just in Rivers, not just in Kaduna or Kanu. We have them scattered across the country within the APC. If these individuals decide to say, okay, we'll stay in the APC, but since they didn't keep to their agreement, we are also not going to do our part. There's also a chance that that affects what happens within the APC. And we are not looking at that. Well, let's go to the phone lines first. Good morning, Nigeria Info. Hello, good morning. Okay, we lost that call. Good morning, Nigeria Info. Hello, good morning. Okay, so what's going on with the phone lines? 0817-923-0002. Nigeria Info, good morning.
1: Hello, good morning, Nigeria Info. Good morning, Senator.
0: Good morning.
1: This is Dakuku from Apokechi.
0: All right, Dakuku, send us a WhatsApp message. I think we already spoke with you earlier on the show this morning. So use the WhatsApp portal. Send a message, 0809-030-6416. Good morning. Hello, good morning. Okay, I don't know what's going on with the phone lines. Hello, good morning, Nigeria Info.
2: Hello, good morning, Nigeria.
0: Yes, good morning to you.
2: To be honest, I
0: what's your name, please?
2: I think, okay, this is fine.
0: Okay, fine, go on.
2: I think Atiku really overrates himself. I genuinely think he really, really overrates himself. But one thing that will clear his eyes this period is now there is absolutely no governor of ABC and no pink senator of ABC. He will now really understand what Nigeria thinks of him. Every time he kills, he can buy his way through. The other time he was boasting that has he ever gone through a primary election and he lost. Not that he is that popular, but because somehow he always finds a way of buying his way through.
0: Don't you think it's unfair to say that he bought his way through, especially when you can't show that he bought his way through? And don't you also think that it's unfair to think that Atiku is not popular, but you know him?
2: No, what I mean,
0: you know his name, you know him, which means you are here, but you know about Atiku, you know what he's capable of. So to say he's unpopular, isn't that unfair to some degree?
2: Okay, maybe I shouldn't use popular, but I don't mean popular in literal sense. I mean popular when it comes to be able to galvanize votes across the country for himself. Maybe he's looking at what he was able to do in 2019 and think...
0: How much votes did you think Atiku got in the last election? You know, he came second in that election.
2: Atiku got 6 points, I think about 6 points.
0: Almost 7 million votes. Close to... he came close second. It wasn't just second, though. Close second.
2: But then he had close to about 12 governors. Now he has none. The ADC that, let me tell you, the ADC that you know today, the ADC that you know today was because Obi and Kwame Kwasu, and maybe some part of Amity was part of it. Nobody joins ADC because Atiku is there. If we're being honest with ourselves, nobody follows ADC currently because Atiku was there. Now that Amity released a statement 2 days ago that he wasn't okay with the primary, that he was a sham. If Amechi does not, again, support him, which I don't see him doing, I don't see him supporting Atiku because of what he felt they did to him in the primaries. And if you watch his interview one time with Trust TV, he was saying that he didn't buy tickets to go and become anybody's VP.

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3: Well, election day. Well, the one thing that I know that I'm not scared about is because I know President Atiwajibola unmaintainable is strong and he win election.
4: All right. We're going to quick commercial. When we return, we take more calls. Good morning, Nigeria Info.

0: porridge or spaghetti, cooked to impress with Pepe Terra.
1: Yeah, yeah, Pepe Terra.
2: Please listen to this public information from the River State Internal Revenue Service. Congratulatory message to His Excellency Sir Simon Alaye Fubara GSSRS, Governor of River State, and the good people of River State on the occasion of the 59th anniversary of the creation of River State and the 3rd anniversary of his administration. The River State Internal Revenue Service heartily congratulates His Excellency Sir Simon Alaye Fubara GSSRS, Governor of River State, and the industrious peace-loving people of River State on the auspicious occasion of the 59th anniversary of the creation of River State and the 3rd anniversary of the purposeful administration of His Excellency. As River State proudly celebrates 59 years of remarkable existence on May 27, 2026, under your purposeful leadership, His Excellency, River State has continued to record significant strides in internally generated revenue growth, transparency, and fiscal sustainability. The remarkable double-digit growth recorded in the state's internally generated revenue, IGR, would not have been possible without the unwavering commitment, encouragement, and the strategic support of His Excellency to reforms, institutional efficiency, and economic expansion in River State. Over the past 3 years, the administration has demonstrated exceptional dedication to the welfare of the people through impactful investments in infrastructure, human capital development, peace building, public sector reforms, and economic empowerment initiatives that continues to strengthen public confidence and stimulate sustainable development across the state. May River State continue to flourish as a beacon of excellence, economic prosperity, and good governance in Nigeria. Congratulations to His Excellency Sir Amapu Senibo Simon Alaye Fubara GSSRS and the great people of River State. And this is signed by Sir Israel O. Ebunefu, FCTI, Executive Chairman, River State Internal Revenue Service.
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0: grabs the election, in the general election. In 2031, both of them will still come together to grab the power. For Rotimi Chiritamechi, the way I see that man, I don't think he will agree to be his vice. Yes. I think he still has a chance, even as he stands now, because the northern vote comes in bulk. And I think they even understand this politics more than we in the south here. Thank you.
1: All right. Like I said, in the last election, Atiku came a close second with a little close to 7 million votes, with the president getting a little over 8 million votes. So as it stands now, the president already is, the APC has told us that the president is sure of 10 million votes from the APC at least. Who becomes Atiku's running mate is another question altogether. And whoever is becoming his running mate has some issues, because don't forget there's a Kwankwaso, certain Kwankwaso, who would also have a very, very big opportunity come 2031, especially when you look at the north-south dichotomy that we have with regards to turn of the north and turn of the south. If now is supposed to be turn of the south, whoever is becoming a running mate to Atiku Abubakar automatically knows that in the next election, they might not be on the ballot to run, because at that time, there's going to be the argument that it's for the north, except they would want to do a Lone Ranger movement like Atiku is doing to still make a case and come from the south. And that would require a lot of support to happen, which I almost don't see happening. So I'm pretty sure some people would look at that and say, rather than going to be vice with this guy, and then if he wins, which is a big if he wins, and then he does, how many years will he do? 2 years. Okay, if he succeeds to do 2 terms, rather, that's if he succeeds. I can't still come back and run as south, although we can make a case, but it will be tough. However, if you choose to wait, what it means is you have to wait until the cycle completes 8 years for the north before you have a general support as in turn of the south. And that would explain why Peter Obi has said he's ready to do 1 term. And I'm pretty sure the agreement with Peter Obi and Kwankwaso would be, it possibly, I'm not saying that's what it is, Peter Obi will do 1 term. Kwankwaso would then come and become the party's candidate when it's now time for the north, and maybe have Peter Obi as vice. I'm saying no, a huge maybe, but that could also, that could happen. Nigeria Info. Good morning.
2: Good morning, sir.
1: Yeah, good morning to you.
2: It's Mr. HOD talking.
1: All right, go on.
2: You see, the problem with our politicians is that they are too egocentric. Everything about their business only concerned on what they will get. They don't have the electorate in their mind. Why would the former Minister of Transport refuse that result? When Goodluck Jonathan, I could remember vividly, Oluwede wanted to refuse the result. That a good law called him and said, leave. We should accept the result in good faith. It mustn't be him. It mustn't be him. He from the APC. He was among the APC. He ran from APC. He's now going, let him partner with Atiku. Let them see what they can come up from. With, I mean, not you will receive the result. Okay, if he was the person that won the election, he expect other people to accept the result. My brother, let them have the electorate in mind. All of them, they are too egocentric, selfishness. All they want is what they will gain. They don't have us in mind. The citizenry, they don't have us in mind. I rest my matter.
1: All right. Thank you. Good morning.
3: Good morning, Etienne Andrew. Come with Letambari Sunday from Buri, Kano local government.
1: Okay.
3: Yes, looking at Atiku position today, that he has been declared as the presidential candidate for ADC. If you mean, for instance, both of us have been clamoring

0: complaining, castigating the present government for corruption and all that. And maybe me and you, who were castigating, making statements against the present government, happened to be in a contest. And me, I defeat you. You now begin to complain that I use the process was not fair, it was not credible and fair. So, what do you think the people within your own group will look at me as? Will they not look at me as the same persons who will come into power and do the same mago-mago like we were both complaining about the present government? I'm trying to make reference to the article the Amechi is alleging that the process of which they declare him is faulty or is not credible. That means Atiku did some manipulation, not so. And it is manipulation that we are talking about in Nigeria. It is corruption we are talking about in Nigeria. So what evidence, what legacy, what example is Atiku trying to show his party and the Nigerian people that when it comes in, this same character is using, you know, manipulating and get presidential tickets will not be the same thing that will be applicable when he has the opportunity, even when he will not have, because I know he will not have the opportunity.
1: All right, Leighton Barry, thank you. I think you were going around the round for too long, but we get the point you're trying to make. However, I think it's also fair to put in perspective that nothing has been proven. Anybody can just say anything until you prove it. Then people will believe it. At least that's how this country works. Because if you remember vividly, we've had similar allegations against the president who is in office now. And because it has not been proven, everybody lets it go and we continue. So the question you're asking Atiku now could also be asked of the president if we go by what you are saying, because there are questions around a lot of things about the president, not just about the election, that answers have not been provided for satisfactorily. Beyond that, we also understand that in the politics of this country, I don't think there's ever been an election where people felt like something was not wrong. And I think they say that because local palace, they go say, if you they, how do they say it? Dog, no, they eat dog. If they use machete or sword, commit evil, you know, they allow person walk up past your back with machete. I think that's something along that line. The point I'm making is, it's also possible that because they all belong to the same circle and have all been in the politics for some years, they understand what they do. So it's a question of who does it best or who did it before the other person, who is smarter to do it better. That's how it looks like. Nigeria Info, good morning.
2: Yeah, good morning.
1: Yeah, you're welcome.
2: First of all, we thank you for allowing us to have voice in this station by not taking the calls of people that have called before. Some of us, like me, my name is Lady G. I know how many times I try in a day to get through. Thank you for that. Being said to this article and the material. Lechi, in his own mind, he thinks that Nigeria will really vote for him. He's like, he's not even thinking. He's forgetting that what he did for Nigeria. Today, Nigeria being this big bad. And Lechi is the number one person that caused it. Was he not the one that brought APC? Was he not the one that fought against Goodluck Jonathan? Now Nigeria is suffering. He's crying that see, what Nigerians are looking for now, as long as we are concerned, what Nigerians are looking for is not a personality, somebody that will come and redeem us from this suffering. If it is an article, so be it. For me right now, does not even matter. Anybody that can come and rescue Nigerians from this suffering, it's what we are looking for. You should go and join hands with Atiku. You should stop complaining. He should stop complaining. In fact, he needs to come and apologize to Nigerians before coming to even contest for anything. He should come and apologize to Nigerians. Friends, you know what he did to us. Thank you. My name is Lodiji, calling you from Bitter.
1: All right, thank you very much. I saw a message here on WhatsApp from Simon says, how can you say nothing has been proven when there are live videos of the said ADC primary elections? Both Amechi and Atiku had over bloated numbers. APC did worse in that regard. Says, play the devil's advocate with conscience. The videos are everywhere. Simon Portacourt, videos are everywhere does not mean it's proven. I think many Nigerians still don't understand how the system of your country works. That's why I think in the politics, politicians always get the upper hand, because a lot of Nigerians just still run with the emotions and how they feel. You saw a certain governor videoed by, was a private journalist or investigative something that was not even local, putting dollars somewhere. You saw that video. But has that person been proven guilty? Understand that there are some politicians and individuals in this country that understand how your constitution works so well that they know how to use it for themselves. This is a known fact. So as much as, yes, there are videos online that said all that it says, I mean, the last election, Peter Obi had plenty of videos now. But what counts in the constitution does not recognize your video as what proves a person guilty. It is what the court eventually says. Then there's a procedure and there are certain guidelines that, you know, guides that process. Now, there are some people that know how to maneuver that system. Some people know how to bend it to suit their will. Some people know how to use it as a tool to get to where they are going, because they understand that the moment a constitutionally authorized body says you did not do it or you did it, that's it. Do you understand? So, my friend, learn this thing and learn it now. Yes, we're not saying that there aren't videos online, but the point is, Yar'Adua made it very clear, and I think it was from late President Yar'Adua that we all understood that all these politicians, all of them are involved in one shady thing or the other to get an election done. Unfortunately, Peter Obi seemed to be one person who has rightly and always said, I will not pay anybody to vote for me. If it becomes too bad and I see that that's how it's going, I would rather leave the party. But many of us still did not like that. Many of us still wanted to fight that. So it also tells us about how we are as Nigerians to some degree. Not because Peter Obi is a saint. I don't think he is. But at least there's a certain level of morality that he believes he upholds. And we still don't like it. So, my guy, understand that in your country, everybody is innocent until you are proven guilty. Emphasis on proven. If you're not proven, then you are not guilty, even if there's a video. So you might watch a video of somebody stabbing somebody, but they go to court and they're able to explain one thing that you don't understand. Tomorrow, they tell you that person did not do it and you are confused, but you saw a video. So there are questions around these things, obviously, yes, but so when we say what we say, we know where we're saying it from. Hey, my friend Simon, Nigeria in for a good morning.
3: My brother, good morning.
1: Yeah, good morning to you.
3: God bless you. May the prayer of Lord this morning be with you.
1: All right, go on.
3: This is Fred Michael from Nkoro.
1: All right, Fred, go on.
3: Yes, Atiku has won ABC primary. And I want to use the opportunity, you know, my leader, right, Ojibwe Amaechi. I want to advise him. If you have people that is close to him, I so much love this man. But I know Nigerians, we are missing a lot. This man, when he was the governor of River State, he did so many things and he touched all the local government. If you go to all the local government, you see his project speaking for him. And look at the primary in his local government, in his ward. Look at the masses. Come out of mass. Because of the legacy, he left behind River State. People still remember him. So I want to take a advice him. Let us work together. Because I said that when the primary, meet the match, we will support. Everybody will support. Everybody will come together. We support Atiku. Let him not leave the party. Please, I am begging. Because I know, I'm sure that everything is going to talk about the country. Because politics is a mathematics. We don't calculate it well, you will lose out. As a political party, we need somebody who wants to talk over from Ahmed Tinubu. We need to bring somebody from the North. Because the North, they have 16 states. And they know the politics more than us. So we need somebody from North. Please, I am begging, let the minister, former minister of transportation, my leader, let us put an issue. Let him work with the article. Please, let us work together. Let not leave the party. Please, I am begging. Because we are going to rescue this country.
1: All right. Thank you, Fred. Good morning. Oh, we lost our call. Good morning, Nigeria Info.
4: Yes, good morning.
1: Yes, good morning.
4: I think it's not running. Can you hear me?
1: Yeah, you didn't tell us your name, though.
4: Okay, Nathaniel calling in from Bonny.
1: Okay, Nathaniel from Bonny. Go on.
4: Atiku is not running. And unfortunately, most people will never think of this, and they don't know that Atiku is not running. And Amechi is not going to be running mate to anyone. All of them will have to join forces with someone. Because if they should stand alone on their own, I think with all the shenanigans that's happening in this country, there's no way individual forces among them, not even one of them, can win this general election against Tinubu. But if they should join forces together, it will be Kwankwaso, Amechi, and the Atiku should join forces together, including some other very big rich Nigerians. They will be able to defeat this Tinubu and APC. So I believe they know what they're doing, and most people don't know. At the last minute, all of them will have to join forces. They will have to collapse most of these parties together.
1: All right.
4: And then join forces and then be able to win.
1: Thank you. Atiku need to be cautioned, though. Power needs to remain in the South. Fidelis Alemowa. Good morning, Andrew. I love Amechi, but it does not have the national spread. Atiku does. Let Amechi be his vice, and let's see how it goes. I will advise Amechi not to make the same mistake he made in 2023 by backing out for Wike to be trending. He should accept the outcome of the result and work with Atiku, because even in his wildest dream, there is no way he would defeat Atiku. Dodo sent that one in. All this, this one says... Okay, this one says, all this, your struggle to explain video is because it's a different party from APC that is involved. If it's APC now, you will support it radically. Well done. Bright from Egruta. Well, thank you. Like I said, when you do this job, you are welcome. Today is APC I'm supporting. Well, thank you, Bright from Egruta. So clearly you did not understand anything I was trying to explain at all. I was not explaining the video, but I was trying to explain to my friend who says there are videos everywhere. That videos everywhere alone is not what proves a thing or a person to be guilty of something. Learn it. Learn it. You have learned it. Don't learn. Otherwise, you're still going to keep falling for how politicians do what they do. Learn it. Look at the presidential zoning or rotation. It's turn of the South to hold presidency. Hence, I don't see Atiku winning the election. On the other hand, you don't expect Amechi, after pointing out election irregularities at the primaries that emerged that brought Atiku as winner, to now go and support him. He beams. Well, there's also that argument to be made. I'll take one more. Jojo Adewale says, Atiku is not a threat to Tinubu at all. He is a serious second position candidate. Therefore, he will maintain that second position. Okay, if you think so. Good morning. We have a quick commercial now, and then Hello Port Harcourt with Jude is next. Good morning. Enjoy your holidays.
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The Middle East remains on a knife edge as the United States carries out fresh strikes on Iran, hitting a military site in southern Iran and shooting down four Iranian drones, threatening a critical global shipping lane. Washington says the strikes were purely defensive, but Tehran is calling them a grave violation of fragile ceasefire currently in place and has vowed to respond. The conflict has been choking one of the world's most vital waterways for 3 months now, sending global energy prices sharply upward. President Trump says Iran wants a deal, but hasn't gotten there yet, warning if an agreement isn't reached, the U.S. is prepared to, in his words, finish the job. And that instability is spreading. Israel has launched fresh strikes in southern Lebanon, hitting the city of Tyre and surrounding areas after ordering tens of thousands of residents to flee. It is the largest evacuation order since a ceasefire took effect in April. Prime Minister Benjamin Netanyahu says the military is expanding its ground operation, citing repeated Hezbollah drone attacks on Israeli troops and civilians in northern Israel. The Red Cross is warning that the situation in southern Lebanon is nearing a dangerous tipping point, with hundreds of thousands of civilians displaced and cities overwhelmed. The escalating violence is now threatening to derail border peace talks between the U.S., Israel, and Iran, with Iran insisting that any deal must also cover Lebanon. Turning now to a tragedy in East Africa. Devastating fire at a girls' boarding school in Kilgil, Kenya, has killed 16 students and left 74 others hospitalized after flames tore through the Utumishi Girls' School in the early hours of this morning while students were asleep. Police and emergency responders are on the ground conducting search and rescue operations, though the cause of the fire is yet to be established. The school has been cordoned off, with grieving parents among the few allowed inside. A police commander described the scene as, in his words, a sad and saddening situation. Deadly school fires have claimed many lives across Kenya in recent years, with overcrowding and poor safety compliance frequently blamed. The Australian government is taking American manufacturing giant 3M to court in the largest legal claim in the country's history, seeking $2 billion Australian in damages over toxic chemicals that contaminated 28 military bases across the nation. The lawsuit centers on a firefighting foam containing PFAS, so-called forever chemicals, which Australia alleges 3M knowingly sold as safe while with evidence of its environmental and health risks. Attorney General Michelle Rowan says the company's misconduct has already cost Australian taxpayers over $1 billion in cleanup and damage control. 3M is pushing back, saying it never manufactured PFAS in Australia, stopped selling the firm there 20 years ago, and intends to defend itself fully through the courts. Finally, in sports, FIFA is facing a formal legal investigation in the United States after the attorneys general of New York and New Jersey launched a probe into allegations that the governing body artificially inflated price tickets and misled fans ahead of the 2026 World Cup. New Jersey's attorney general described the ticketing process as, in her words, a gauntlet of confusion, fake scarcity, and impossibly high prices. With FIFA now subpoenaed to hand over internal documents and information, among the specific allegations is that variable pricing across different sales phases allowed FIFA to raise prices across nearly all of the tournament's fixtures, but an average of 34%. FIFA has so far declined to comment. The news. To reach the news team, send an SMS or WhatsApp message to 0808-721-7215. My name is Ifeyemi Andrew. Good morning.

You spend a lot of your hard-earned money to purchase the things in your house and at your business centers. And thus, you must do what you can to protect and maintain them. Accidents can and do happen. So we at 92.3 Nigeria Info would like to encourage you to take the following steps to prevent a fire outbreak. First, install a fire alarm. Ask your electrician about fire alarms, as some can be affordable. Educate children around you. Take time to explain the dangers of fire and teach them the safety protocols and numbers to call in case of emergencies. Be wary of electrical appliances. They may make our lives easier, but they can be dangerous when they become faulty. Ensure a professional repairs or helps with the installation of home appliances. Do not make illegal power connections. Exercise caution when cooking. As you prepare your food, please stay close by. Resist the urge to take a nap or do other things whilst cooking. Also, ensure flammable substances are not close to your burner. Do not store fuel or diesel at home. Many fires have started because of petroleum products being stored in the homes of many Nigerians. Get a fire extinguisher. A fire extinguisher will go a long way to either reduce the spread or stop a fire if caught early. Keep fire-causing tools and items safe in storage. And finally, regular training, reminders, and updates to both family and staff members will keep individuals alert to safety protocols. Know the emergency numbers to call.

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0: So it is the day after Children's Day. I don't know what we should call this day. Teenager's Day or Baby's Day. Or can be Adult's Day. Because where they have, you know, Father's Day, Mother's Day, International Day for the Girl Child and Boy Child. So, yeah. Today's just another Thursday. Greetings, ladies and gentlemen. It is still a holiday. And for those of you who are celebrating, particularly the Muslims, I'm sure it's pretty big for you. I hear that controversy about, you know, whether they're sharing ram or meat or whatever, you know, is still ongoing. But whatever the case is, for those of us who aren't directly celebrating, but we are enjoying the benefit, well, there's nothing wrong with a bit of sharing. Nothing wrong with a bit of sharing. Speaking of sharing, I do have some conversations to have with you this morning. One of the most troubling of them would be, you know, me getting your feedback. Hopefully, some of the feedback we had last week from Power Update have been resolved. And, I like to leave here without a heavy conscience. Yes, I must be honest. Then finally, today we take a very close look about decisions and the type that you are making. So tune in, stay tuned till about 11 o'clock, right? We'll get to talk about political parties. That always, you know, brings people into the yard. But let's start with some business, right? So, you know how we all have a certain thing that we do in your business space? I remember, I think it was last year, or was it 2 years ago, when I did share with you how some people go to the offices, or in some businesses, people tie otomokpo or whatever. They tie red cloth. Some people come and maybe even kill goats. I've heard of people killing chickens. 3 weeks ago, coming to the office very early in the morning on a Sunday, apparently, you know, somebody had just dropped, you know, a bowl of rice, Fanta, and what looked like a chicken just at that bridge, right? It was interesting to watch, because obviously some people were, hey, what's going on here? They are doing juju, and like, no, the person is basically, you know, offering a sacrifice to whatever deity that they believe in. It's not a crime. They did not, you know, tell you that if you pass there, you will fall and die. And from all indication, no one has fallen and died. Yeah, so it's all good. No problem. But this morning, we are talking about the rituals at your spaces. Now, a lot of Nigerians, and maybe by extension, a lot of Africans, believe that there are some rituals. And I'm not talking about the rituals where you wake up and maybe you say a prayer before you get into your business places, or you check your drawers for extra money, or you look at the accounts from the previous day before you start work. Right, anything you do as a routine before commencement of another task is deemed a ritual. Some people feel that they must walk 10, 20 minutes or 30 minutes in the morning before they start their day. My father is one of those people. He would wake up in the morning, listen to the 6 a.m. news. Back then, when we used to listen to Voice of Africa, VOA, you know, early in the morning. After that's done, a 10 to sometimes 30 minutes walk, comes back, has a shower, goes to work. That was his ritual. However, the type of rituals that we are making reference to, right, that a lot of Africans believe, has to do with some form of worship to a particular deity or to a particular, idea, right? So much so, it's led to the esoteric realms. When I say esoteric, what I mean is knowledge or information or practice that is only meant for a few initiates, people who are in the inner circle, the inner chambers. It's not necessarily bad, neither is it necessarily good. However, these are the things that only people who belong to that sect are aware of. And there is a theory that it's not just Africans, but even the big powers. We had this conversation before. People say, oh, did you ever hear Bill Gates coming to cut chicken or whatnot? Or do you hear that they keep fowl, you know, every 7 days, you know, so that Elon Musk can have big money for Tesla? Do you ever hear that they killed a goat and buried it at the base of Google or something like that? Well, we may not have heard those types of rituals, but there are some who opine that when it comes to the esoteric practices, those in the inner circle, that they also have their practices. And some are as outlandish and maybe as commonplace as the ones you are used to here in Africa. My name is Jude. Let's have a conversation.
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0: So, two-pronged question for us this morning. What type of rituals do you practice at your business center? You. Yes, you. Listen to me. What type of rituals do you practice? Do you first dust your feet? Do you first kneel down and raise up your hands at the door? Do you first, you know, pour anointing oil inside your engine before you drive out as a driver? Do you look at all the 7 tires or 8 tires of your truck and gate them? Because that's a ritual. Because you must do them before you are on the road. And then secondly, are there esoteric rituals? That's rituals that are not commonplace. Rituals that, you know, most people don't know about that actually guarantee success. People have complained or people have stated that when they started their business, they reached a point where they felt, I should be getting more money. I should be getting more clients. And then it's not working. It's not working. I do everything right. I pay my taxes, but I am not seeing the fruits of my labor. I do not do drugs. I don't have any godfather backing me. And I've gone through all the mentorship classes, but it is not working. And then someone says, you don't try this thing. What is this thing? That maybe you lick salt 7 times or lick honey 15 times before you enter your shop. Or you paste the blood of a donkey at the footstool of your gate before you leave the house, that it will protect you. And when you start to do that, it will bring money and customers to you. You're not killing anybody. You're not making other people die or suffer. But you are taking charge of the spirit realm so that you can make money. And ladies and gentlemen, some people believe, whether it's Google, Tesla, McDonald's, you name it, that they all have one esoteric practice. I am not saying it's true. I'm only asking if you know of any. 0817-923-0003. At Nigeria Info PH is where you find us on Facebook and X at Nigeria Info PH. Then the WhatsApp number is 0809-030-6416. 0809-030-6416. 913, good morning. Hello, Port Harcourt.
3: Good morning.
0: Good morning to you, please.
3: I'm Noble calling from Ahoda.
0: Welcome to you, Mr. Noble.
3: Okay, about the ritual. For me, I see many people practice many types of ritual, but for me, the one I practice is when I get to my shop in the morning, I kneel down and pray before any other thing.
0: That's the only ritual that you do.
3: Yeah, that is the one I practice. But okay. I know others observe and practice other rituals.
0: What other rituals do you think people do that brings them success?
3: Okay, the one I used to see my neighbor in the shop usually do every morning. She come with olive oil and open around her shop before opening her shop. I used to see her every Monday doing it.
0: Olive oil, that's what she uses.
3: Yes.
0: Okay. All right. Thank you very much. Put olive oil around her store before she starts her day. All right. So that's a ritual. That, like I said, might be one of those esoteric rituals because it's usually for people who are initiates, who are in the inner circle. Oh, so that I do not confuse people and get people start thinking, oh, we're talking something that is demonic or not good for consumption. Let me get to esoteric definition, all right? Let me give you the proper definition of esoteric. I think I've explained it, but maybe a definition, you know, from dictionary would help. All right, here goes. Esoteric. Clear my throat to read. Come up. Oh, someone's calling. Nigel 3. Hello. Good morning.
4: Good morning.
0: Good morning to you, sir.
4: Yes. But like Jude, if you watch, you see that the sun is coming out.
0: Yeah, I hope so.
4: It is the power of Almighty God bringing out to this sun. It's only that causes the businesses to move. It is not by applying of salt. Or applying of coconut. Or applying of oil. That is why in his supreme holy book, Psalm chapter 127, verse 1, he says, except I protect a city. Which means, except God causes our businesses to move, it cannot move, no matter the ritual we practice. So the best thing is that we should pray to him. As he also reveals in the book of Psalm, he said, call on me on the day of trouble. So it's only the Almighty God that has the power to cause us to prosper. So the best practice is to pray to him, but not to go into artificial practices or rituals. That will not really cause our businesses to become worse. Then we don't acknowledge him.
0: So let me ask you. Hold on, sir. So do you believe that there are some people who carry out some practices, like we describe them, esoteric practices that could affect another person's business or make their own business prosper better?
4: Yes, Brother June. Don't forget that the best justice under the sun is God's divine justice. So anything that is contrary to his will becomes injustice to the Almighty God. So the best thing is for we to focus on him and pray to him. He will open everywhere. Then I'm concluding. Is there any person since after the Solomon that have become as rich as Solomon? Because Solomon directly focused on him. And God made him to have everything. Is there any person that can come to the level of Abraham? Abraham focused directly on God. And he became the richest all over the world. So let us read the ritual that God endangering our businesses. Thank you.
0: All right, thank you very much. Be back after this break.
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0: The families of late Hyacinth Omeriji of Egbeida in Emohua local government area and late Opara Ajoku of Omerelu in Ikwerre local government area, all of River State, announced the death of their wife, sister, mother, aunt, grandmother, and cousin, late Mrs. Comfort Ada Opara Ajoku Omeriji ne Opara, who departed this earth at the age of 85 years to the glory of God. Funeral arrangements are as follows. Service of songs, Saturday, 30th May 2026, at Chief Honorable David Omeriji's country home in Egbeida at 5 p.m. Open air funeral service by Salvation Ministries Church we hold on Monday, 1st June 2026, at Community Secondary School, Egbeida, in Emohua local government area, River State, at 11 a.m. May God bless you as you come. And this is signed by Chief Honorable David Chinedu Omeriji, PhD, Chief Mourner, Announcer.
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10: 92.3 Nigeria Info. Welcome back. Good morning. My name is Jude Omamigbe. I'm your guest, your host, from now till about noon on this lovely, jolly Thursday afternoon. Well, our conversation this morning, it's about rituals in business spaces. There are some people who sell kerosene. They made billions. I'm not even exaggerating. They made billions from selling kerosene. If you were in Port Harcourt in the early 2000s, I returned back in 2006. There used to be this lovely gentleman, or is he a woman now, somewhere around Ikwerre Road, close to Ajip, right? Some of you would know where I'm talking about now, who was selling kerosene. Now, kerosene is being retailed, you know, in bottles in the markets. But one of the most amazing things was to happen in the history of Port Harcourt during that period. You see, we all knew that kerosene was scarce. Most petrol stations hardly ever had any. Somehow, this particular person found a regular supplier for kerosene. And so you would find people as early as 6 a.m. at that doorstep waiting to purchase kerosene. The business grew to the point where they had to put a tank, right? A real tank. Obviously, they met regulations. They were fire extinguishers. From a small selling kerosene in jerry cans and bottles to not having a tank, right? A reservoir for kerosene. And then it now evolved to not just having a tank. They were not dispensing. It was no longer, they put in a drum and they don't come and put. No, they were dispensing kerosene. And these people were smiling.

and out my feet, and that was that. Would you believe that watch still works? Takes a licking. My father wears it now in solidarity. That night began my formal relationship with death. My death. And it also began my long run as a patient. It's a good word. It means one who suffers. So I guess we're all patients. Now, the American healthcare system has more than its fair share of dysfunction, to match its brilliance, to be sure. I'm a physician now, a hospice and palliative medicine doc, so I've seen care from both sides. And believe me, most everyone who goes into healthcare really means well. I mean, truly. But we who work in it are also unwitting agents for a system that too often does not serve. Why? Well, there's actually a pretty easy answer to that question. And it explains a lot. Because healthcare was designed with diseases, not people, at its center. Which is to say, of course, it was badly designed. And nowhere are the effects of bad design more heartbreaking or the opportunity for good design more compelling than at the end of life, where things are so distilled and concentrated. There's no do-overs. My purpose today is to reach out across disciplines and invite design thinking into this big conversation. That is, to bring intention and creativity to the experience of dying. We have a monumental opportunity in front of us before a universal, one of the few universal issues, as individuals as well as a civil society, to rethink and redesign how it is we die. So, let's begin at the end. For most people, the scariest thing about death isn't being dead, it's dying, suffering. It's a key distinction. And to get underneath this, it can be very helpful to tease out suffering, which is necessary, as it is, from suffering we can change. The former is a natural, essential part of life, part of the deal. And to this we are called to make space, adjust, grow. It can be really good to realize forces larger than ourselves. They bring proportionality, like a cosmic right-sizing. After my limbs were gone, that loss, for example, became fact, fixed, necessarily part of my life. And I learned I could no more reject this fact than reject myself. It took me a while, but I'd learned it eventually. Now, another great thing about necessary suffering is that it is the very thing that unites caregiver and care receiver, human beings. This, we are finally realizing, is where healing happens. Yes, compassion. Literally, as we learned yesterday, suffering together. Now, on the systems side, on the other hand, so much of the suffering is unnecessary, invented, serves no good purpose. But the good news is, since this brand of suffering is made up, well, we can change it. How we die is indeed something we can affect. Now, making the system sensitive to this fundamental distinction between necessary and unnecessary suffering gives us our first of three design cues for the day. After all, our role as caregivers, as people who care, is to relieve suffering, not add to the pile. True to the tenets of palliative care, I function as something of a reflective advocate as much as a prescribing physician. Quick aside, palliative care, very important field, but poorly understood.
While it includes, it is not limited.

limited to end-of-life care. It is not limited to hospice. It's simply about comfort and living well at any stage. Okay, so please know that you don't have to be dying anytime soon to benefit from palliative care. Now, let me introduce you to Frank. He sort of makes this point. I've been seeing Frank now for years. He's living with advancing prostate cancer on top of long-standing HIV. We work on his bone pain and his fatigue, but most of the time we spend thinking out loud together about his life, really about our lives. In this way, Frank grieves. In this way, he keeps up with his losses as they roll in, so that he's ready to take in the next moment. Loss is one thing, but regret quite another. So Frank has always been an adventurer. Looks like something out of a Norman Rockwell painting, and no fan of regret. So it wasn't surprising when he came into clinic one day saying he wanted to raft down the Colorado River. Was this a good idea? You know, with all the risks to his safety and his health, some would say no, many did, but he went for it while he still could. And it was a glorious, marvelous trip. Freezing water, blistering dry heat, scorpions, snakes, wildlife howling off of the flaming walls of the Grand Canyon. All the glorious side of the world beyond our control. Now, Frank's decision, while maybe dramatic, is exactly the kind so many of us would make if we only had the support to figure out what is best for ourselves and over time. So much of what we're talking about today is a shift in perspective. After my accident, when I went back to college, I changed my major to art history. Studying visual art, I figured I'd learn something about how to see. A really potent lesson for a kid who couldn't change so much of what he was seeing. Perspective, that kind of alchemy we humans get to play with, turning anguish into a flower. Flash forward, now I work at an amazing place in San Francisco called the Zen Hospice Project, where we have a little ritual that helps with this shift in perspective. When one of our residents dies, the mortuary men come, and as we're wheeling the body out through the garden, heading for the gate, we pause. Anyone who wants, fellow residents, family, nurses, volunteers, the hearse drivers too now, share a story or a song or silence as we sprinkle the body with flower petals. It takes a few minutes. It's a sweet, simple parting image to usher in grief with warmth rather than repugnance. Contrast that with the typical experience in the hospital setting. Much like this, floodlit room lined with tubes and beeping machines and blinking lights that don't stop even when the patient's life has. Cleaning crew swoops in, the body's whisked away. It feels as though that person had never really existed. Well-intended, of course, in the name of sterility, but hospitals tend to assault our senses. And the most we might hope for within those walls is numbness. Anesthetic. Literally the opposite of aesthetic. I revere hospitals for what they can do. I am alive because of them. But we ask too much of our hospitals. They are places for acute trauma and treatable illness. They're no place to live and die. That's not what they were designed for. Now, mind you, I'm not giving up on the notion that our institutions can become more humane. Beauty can be found anywhere. I spent a few months in a burn unit at St. Barnabas Hospital in Livingston, New Jersey, where I got really great care at every turn, including good palliative care for my pain. And one night, it began to snow outside. I remember my nurses complaining about driving through it. And there was no window in my room, but it was great to just imagine it coming down all sticky. Next day, one of my nurses smuggled in a snowball for me. She brought it into the unit.
I cannot tell you the rapture I felt holding that in my hand. The coldness dripping onto my burning skin, the miracle of it all, the fascination as I watched it melt and turn into water. In that moment, just being any part of this planet in this universe mattered more to me than whether I lived or died. That little snowball packed all the inspiration I needed to both try to live and be okay if I did not. In a hospital, that's a stolen moment. In my work over the years, I've known many people who were ready to go, ready to die. And not because they had found some final peace or transcendence, but because they were so repulsed by what their lives had become. In a word, cut off or ugly. There are already record numbers of us living with chronic and terminal illness and into ever older age. And we are nowhere near ready or prepared for this silver tsunami. We need an infrastructure dynamic enough to handle these seismic shifts in our population. Now is the time to create something new, something vital. I know we can because we have to. The alternative is just unacceptable. And the key ingredients are known: policy, education and training, systems, bricks and mortar. We have tons of input for designers of all stripes to work with. We know, for example, from research, what's most important to people who are closer to death: comfort, feeling unburdened and unburdening to those they love, existential peace, and a sense of wonderment and spirituality. Over Zen Hospice's nearly 30 years, we've learned much more from our residents in subtle detail. Little things aren't so little. Take Jeanette. She finds it harder to breathe one day to the next due to ALS. Well, guess what? She wants to start smoking again. And French cigarettes, if you please. Not out of some self-destructive bent, but to feel her lungs filled while she has them. Priorities change. Or Kate. She just wants to know her dog, Austin, is lying at the foot of her bed, his cold muzzle against her dry skin. Instead of more chemotherapy coursing through her veins, she's done that. Sensuous aesthetic gratification, where in a moment, in an instant, we are rewarded for just being. So much of it comes down to loving our time by way of the senses, by way of the body, the very thing doing the living and the dying. Probably the most poignant room in a Zen Hospice guest house is our kitchen, which is a little strange when you realize that so many of our residents can eat very little, if anything at all, but we realize we are providing sustenance on several levels: smell, the symbolic plane. Seriously, with all the heavy-duty stuff happening under our roof, one of the most tried-and-true interventions we know of is to bake cookies.

0: As long as we have our senses, even just one, we have at least the possibility of accessing what makes us feel human, connected. You know, imagine the ripples of this notion for the millions of people living and dying with dementia. Primal sensorial delights that say the things we don't have words for, impulses that make us stay present, no need for a past or a future. So, if teasing unnecessary suffering out of the system was our first design cue, then tending to dignity by way of the senses, by way of the body, the aesthetic realm is design cue number two. Now this gets us quickly to the third and final bit for today. Namely, we need to lift our sights, to set our sights on well-being, that life can become, and health care can become about making life more wonderful rather than just less horrible. Beneficence. Here, this gets right at the distinction between a disease-centered and a patient or human-centered model of care. And here is where caring becomes a creative, generative, even playful act. Play may sound like a funny word here, but it's also one of our highest forms of adaptation. Consider every major compulsory effort it takes to be human. The need for food is birth cuisine. The need for shelter has given rise to architecture. The need for cover, fashion. And for being subjected to the clock, well, we invented music. So, since dying is a necessary part of life, what might we create with this fact? By play, I am in no way suggesting that we take a light approach to dying or that we mandate any particular way of dying. There are mountains of sorrow that cannot move, and one way or another, we will all kneel there. Rather, I am asking we make space, physical, psychic room, to allow life to play itself all the way out, so that rather than just getting out of the way, aging and dying can become a process of crescendo through to the end. We can't solve for death. I know some of you are working on this. Meanwhile, we can design towards it. Now, parts of me died early on, and that's something we can all say one way or another. And I got to redesign my life around this fact, and I tell you, it has been a liberation to realize you can always find a shock of beauty or meaning in what life you have left. Like that snowball lasting for a perfect moment, all the while melting away. If we love such moments ferociously, then maybe we can learn to live well, not in spite of death, but because of it. Let death be what takes us, not lack of imagination. Thank you.
1: Nigeria Info. Nigeria Info. Information. Information is a source of development. Stay tuned.
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2: 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Jude Omamigbe is my name. Global health officials are on high alert as the Ebola outbreak in the Democratic Republic of Congo continues to spread, with neighboring Uganda closing its border with immediate effect after confirming 7 cases, including infections among healthcare workers and one reported death. The World Health Organization warns that escalating conflict in the Eastern Democratic Republic of Congo is making containment nearly impossible, with fighting forcing civilians and health workers to flee and severing critical corridors for contact tracing. The UN's aviation agency is urging government and airlines to follow strict health protocols to prevent further transmission through air travel. WHO Director General Tedros Adhanom Ghebreyesus is traveling to DRC this week, warning the world cannot afford to be complacent in the face of a virus that has already claimed more than 220 suspected lives. Staying in the region, Uganda's President Yoweri Museveni has unveiled a new cabinet, and the message from State House is clear: continuity over change. Key allies, including Vice President Jessica Alupo and Prime Minister Robina Nabanga, are keeping their positions, while former UN diplomat Adonai Ayabari takes over foreign affairs and Kiowa Kiwunuka now heads the powerful defense ministry. Analysts say the reshuffle carefully balances loyalty, regional influence, and the growing political network of Museveni's son, General Muhoozi Kainerubaga. Despite hopes for a more reformist government, many Ugandans are greeting the new cabinet with fresh questions about succession and the long-term future of the country's leadership. Moving to West Africa, almost 300 Ghanaians have arrived home in Accra on the first repatriation flight from South Africa, where a wave of xenophobic protest and violence has left thousands of African migrants fearing for their safety. Foreign Affairs Minister Samuel Okudzeto-Ablakwa welcomed the returnees at the airport as the government announced reintegration packages, including transportation allowances and startup opportunities. Around 800 Ghanaians have now registered for repatriation flights, with many describing losing their businesses and livelihoods to looting and attacks. A citizen group's ultimatum demanding illegal migrants leave South Africa by the 30th of June is raising fears of further violence in the weeks ahead. And finally, a devastating fire at a girls' boarding school in Gilgil, Kenya, has killed 16 students and left 74 others hospitalized after flames tore through the Utumishi Girls' School in the early hours of Thursday morning while students were asleep. Police and emergency responders are on the ground conducting search and rescue operations, though the cause of the fire is yet to be established. A police commander described the scene as, in his words, a sad and saddening situation. Deadly school fires have claimed many lives across Kenya in recent years, with overcrowding and poor safety compliance frequently blamed. Well, that was news from around Africa. To reach the news team, send an SMS or WhatsApp message to 0808-721-7215. 0808-721-7215. I am Jude Omamigbe. Thank you for listening, and good morning.
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5: You carry your five entering where? Who won't give you job?
6: But, I mean, some people have succeeded. Unfortunately...
5: Joy, let's not lie.
6: No, no.
3: It's Nigeria Info. Let's talk.

0: I don't think there will ever be another Michael Jackson. I really don't. If there is going to be someone who's going to be as popular as Michael Jackson, I hope I get to see it in my lifetime. But boy, oh boy, oh boy, oh boy. It's a tall order. Please ignore all that talk about having the most number one albums, Drake. Look, even inside River State, there are places you go to and you mention Drake. They'll be like, who? What? Who? Why? What's going on? But, even my grandmother knew who Michael Jackson was. My late grandmother knew who Michael Jackson was. That's crazy. Anyway, away from the music to the final conversation this Thursday morning. And it is a question. It is a question of conscience, if I am honest. It is the one I hope should or will start to erode some of the laissez faire, nonchalant, and maybe even ignorant standpoints many have held for so many years, including this speaker. You see, we are very good, and I mean extremely good, at complaining. We complain with a certain nuance. The average Nigerian, tends to complain with the mentality that they actually know the solution to the problem. And whilst that could be said for almost every other place, every other region, right? The consistency of the complaint, right, usually stems from the fact that the person who's making the complaint feels that whatever is being done, however effective, however coincides or even expressive, is not enough. So, hold that notion about complaints, put it in one hand, and let's get to the party structure, because that's the big question this morning. Sat in a vehicle, where was I headed? I think I was headed to, was that Chuba? Was that on Saturday? Saturday or Monday? And I think it was Saturday. Yeah, I think it was Saturday. And then, you know, obviously people were listening to the news and people were commenting. People were saying, oh, this man, and you say, and also this man go come out. Yeah, this man, a very good politician. Politics, eh? This man sabi politics. This man no sabi politics. And then a few of the people in that vehicle, passengers. In fact, the lady at the back, who I am going to assume she's probably in her 50s, looked very well-groomed, you know, very composed, you know. And she spoke with a very strong Hausa accent. Very strong. And then she says, all this woman, they talk. As una de waka, una don't see any of una brothers. When they say did they go vote, una don't go see. And everybody kept quiet. Say, no now, no, madam. We not seen our selection. And then she asked, why you no go? And then the usual, you know, hey, the corruption, politics is a very bad game. Very bad game. And then I left, came down, you know, obviously, and her question was very poignant. And I'm going to ask you again, why haven't you, listening to me right now, why haven't you joined a political party? Nigerians are very good at complaining, oh, the politicians, oh, well, you join their party, the things they do, they meet only at night, some of them go and drink blood. Some of them go and kill people. All this ritual killing is politicians who are looking for power. That's why they're doing. I don't want to put my hand in anything. And so, just like you, I and a few others, you know, we have this thing we think is cool. We like to say, oh, I'm not partisan. Yeah, I'm non-partisan. I don't belong to any party. You know, and so because I don't belong to any party, I try to be opinionated. I try to be neutral. And if this is right, I can say it's right because I'm not involved in any party. So here's the big picture as I ask this question. You see, whether you're in the party or you're not in the party, the choices, right, that affect the price of Gary in your house, the choices that affect the amount of fuel you are currently paying right now, the choices that would determine whether the kidnappers, whether the corrupt politicians, whether the corrupt policeman will gain their freedom with just a slap on the wrist, is based off of the men and women who are in those political parties. It's no longer mediocrity that's Nigeria's problem, it would seem. It's more of a question of stupidity. Stupidity in the sense that you have a lot of people, whether learned or not, who have seen that the larger population are headed by their own selfish notions and by their own stomachs or their own influences. And so, the people, and that's one of the things people have been arguing for years, oh, we need to change our constitution. The people who find themselves, right, in those political parties are usually not the brightest, not the most intelligent. And even when you find the really intelligent people who are there, let's be very honest, right? Because majority of the people who have come into the party really have no business running a poultry farm, not to talk about a political party. They are easily swayed, they are easily indoctrinated, they are easily bamboozled. Not even by big words, but by actions. So, here is the question. What would you like to see before you join a political party? What would you like to see before you join a political party? Because if you feign ignorance, if you feign you are scared, if you feign you don't join politics, here's the truth, right? When they call out the numbers of votes that were cast in next season's primaries or whatever primaries, right? The truth is, it is the supporters in those parties. If you are one of them, this notice, the primaries had nothing to do with a lot of us that did not vote. Most Nigerians are waiting for the election so you can go and cast your exercise your franchise. No. But you see, the main problem is who gets to be in front. So because you are not in the political party, you can't even make a statement to say this person is not good enough. So what would you like to see? The blame game has gone on for too long. Like that woman asked, why you never join one party? You know, I don't care whether it's PDP, APC, YPP, NDDC, YOC, QBC, ABBC, or BBB. Whatever it is, why haven't you joined?
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0: 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Hello, Port Harcourt.
1: Okay, good morning.
0: Good morning to you, sir.
1: Okay, it's Victor calling from Mukulusi.
0: Welcome.
1: Okay, good. I carefully listened to your analysis. It's all true, sir. Because you notice that we complain too much, but we don't know the right thing to do, as in joining the political party. Jude, I want to drag your mind back. Did you remember that from statistics on my own, I stand to be correct too, that back from 1993, when people came out again to vote with confidence was 2003. Did you notice it that way? When people came out again with zeal, as in people came out with all the, as in, let me just put it this way, that people knows that something can still happen.
0: Okay.
1: Was 1993. Yes.
0: Okay.
1: Because Abiola and Babangida saga convinced Nigerians so much. And remember, Nigerians have been complaining that our vote does not count. And if you say it on the radio station, it's an alleged. Not until Jonathan came out, which was formerly a former number one Nigerian citizen, to tell us that our vote does not count. What am I saying? I want to drag you back. Not that Nigerians doesn't know these things, but I am not saying that, okay, knowing this thing and staying back is true. No, it's not good. We still need to fight for it. But I want to tell you that our system are pressing on to convince us that there is no way. Sir, can I tell you something? Did you know that it is Alex Oti that came back to bring back my hope back to Nigeria that something can still happen?
0: So let me ask you. You said Alex Oti has given you hope, right?
1: Yes.
0: If Alex Oti did not join a political party, would you have had this hope?
1: Yes, that is what you don't remember. Okay, can you call back to what I'm saying? That I am not saying that, okay, not joining, I'm going to somewhere. I was a political party member. I was a PDP member. I just stopped. Because
0: the things you were seeing.
1: Sir, can you permit me to say the system is a mad? This is madness. You can't reason this system. Okay, why should you force yourself to people and you are expecting people to still come out? It is funny when people sit down and think that, okay, whether you go out and one funny thing is that even when you register as a party member, you will go, you need to go and vote. Because registering as a party member and you didn't go and vote doesn't make a meaning.
0: Exactly. So, hold on.
1: You can't guarantee me my safety on vote. What did you want me to do? You can't guarantee me my vote to be count. What do you want me to do?
0: Okay. All right. So now.
1: Wait, hold on.
0: We're going on the break. All right. Thank you very much. We're going on a break. I have just about 45 seconds before I get on this break. So, yes, his premise is very correct. A lot of Nigerians have been, you know, disheveled. They have been disappointed. People very openly criticized the results. The entire process, you know, came under scrutiny, particularly from last election cycle with BVAS, you know, the transmission, vote buying, vote counting, right? Now, all of those things, right, still point to its origin, because the party structure all over the world starts, like we like to say, from the grassroots, from your councils, from your county, from your local government, from your wards. That's where it starts. So if you are a registered member of a party, right, and you are not happy with the party, you have every right to leave. But guess what? If a lot of people in that political party are not happy, then You have a voice to change something. I think that's what a lot of politicians and that's what a lot of civil society groups have been trying to say for years, but maybe it didn't quite make sense, right? And I'm hoping maybe right now it's making sense. Look, if you don't join a party, there's no crime. If you don't vote, anything that you see, you shouldn't complain. However, if you do join a political party, then you can start to make changes happen from the inside.
2: Nigeria Info. We'll be right back.
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2: 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Nigeria Info.
0: Welcome back. What would you like to see change before you join a political party? That's my question this morning. Why haven't you joined? Why haven't you been encouraging others to join a political party? Because the criticisms, the views that a lot of people hold, particularly online, you know, is one of not just bias, but one of, the best word to use is prejudice. A lot of people are just angry. Oh, you support APC, you support NDC, you support NNPP, you support PDP. That's how you people used to do. And it's not just here in Nigeria. You find it now with a very polarized United States. You now have people, oh, I'm a Republican, I'm a Democrat. The independent voices that used to be very pronounced, you know, in the US, say a decade or two ago, are very, very quiet. They're not as vocal as they used to be. So polarized, oh, the Democrats. So much so that even the official White House handle, I find this very interesting and sometimes comical. Your official White House handle, a government agency that's supposed to have a certain level of decorum in, you know, its release of information, uses the quote of President Donald Trump referring to Democrats as Democrats. That's how polarized It is. But it is not every single Republican, every single American who's a Republican that is happy with what he or she is hearing about the U.S. at the moment. It is not every Democrat, an American who is a Democrat, who is pleased with what the Democratic Party has done in recent months, weeks, or years. It isn't everybody. But guess what? The change that everybody keeps talking about, right? Oh, I want to vote out. It cannot happen if you don't put your hat in the ring. And by putting your hat in the ring, I do not mean you want to start vying for elected positions. No, but sometimes being in the room where people want to start making decisions for your life is very important. So let's assume, before we go on the headline news, let's use River State, right? River State, where somebody was saying, oh, that they went to a few local government councils as in the bus that day, on that day of the election. And when they heard on Wazobia News that somebody got 100 and something thousand votes, the man shouted, say, how? Nobody that place where I'm not seeing rich 2,000 people when come out, though. Where did they count 100,000? The viral video of primary elections going on, and then people are counting 1, 2, 50, 45, 557, 2,000. You just jumped. I think maybe that video is not, maybe it was edited. Maybe they didn't quite show us the remaining 700 people before they jumped from 200 to 7,000 or something, you know. I think that's where the problem is. So, if you are complaining and you are not, this is not about you exercising your franchise to come and vote. If you are not in the room, by being in the room, that means you must be in a political party. The reason why the APC is alive today is because some people from different parties say, you know what, I'm tired. I don't like the way this thing is happening to us. You know what, let's all come together. And let's now oppose the PDP.

0: very simple question, because for the system that we are practicing right now, which is democracy, right, you need a political party. Unfortunately, you cannot run as an independent, right? Now, for you to be in that party, there are certain things. I think you must be above the age of 18. You must go and register. They'll give you your card. You know, you're not a card-carrying member. Then you pay your dues. You should be active in meetings, blah, blah, blah. Now, imagine, ladies and gentlemen, imagine if you listen to me. Imagine for a second, right, that at least 1.5 million Rivers residents, right, 1.5 million Rivers residents are active members in all the political parties, all of them. Do you think it'll be easy for 2, 3, 10 people to come and say, it's my structure. Oh no, we founded this party. Oh no, I dreamt that God told me that I should open this party inside the church. Oh no, it'd be very difficult. Why? Because a good number of people are involved. But what you have playing out, ladies and gentlemen, is a select few. In fact, these days, it's almost as though the people who can afford to spend money have now basically hijacked the party. So whatever they say is what happens. Why? This is not about you coming to vote for a person. Once again, it's about the party itself. Why haven't you joined a political party? When you keep making the same excuse, oh, I'm nonpartisan, I don't believe in the politics of today, yadda yadda yadda, left, right, center, my teeth are sparkling white and you are wearing brown boxers. Yeah. When you keep doing those things, you shouldn't complain when the prices of fuel come up. You shouldn't complain when policemen are extorting money on the streets. You shouldn't complain. You shouldn't complain, because the system that led to your cousin or your brother or that man to be in power, you were not part of it. So why are you complaining? Why? Why should any Nigerian complain, really? 9.3, good morning. Hello, Port Harcourt. Oh, apologies there. Apologies. Messages 0809-030-6416. 0809-030-6416. Uchibeke says, Jude, before I would join any political party, it is when I see a free and fair judiciary. That is when I'll join. Interesting. 9.3, good morning. Oh, sorry. Hello, good morning.
1: Hello.
0: Good morning, please.
1: Good morning, Jude.
0: Welcome.
1: Yes, I also want to give my own take of my journey in the political party. We just read a message that somebody said when she or him saw his
0: judiciary, Uchibeke, yes. So when we have to be very careful with the statements we make, please.
1: It's not an allegation. You're in Nigeria.
0: Yes, it is an allegation, sir. It is.
1: Okay, then secondly, even the political, like you said, I hear many callers, what they are saying, our vote actually does not count, honestly. So what's the need of you going to, when you vote, at the end of the day, if you favor the next person, if you're the person not even expect to win. So joining a political party, just as if, even if you join, you go out to vote, like you're saying something, that why are you not in the room when they decide the decisions of the party or how the country goes and all the rest. Uncle Jude, even if you join the room, even whatever you decide, the stakeholders or the people that hold the party, they will still do what they want to do. As far as they have the money to run the party or they have the money to run the ward or something else. You see that, you see something, this is white. People will know that this is white. But because of the bribe and the money the stakeholders are giving, they will call it black. So all those kind of stuff.
0: Once again, you see, you are giving the excuses, right? But facing the problem head on is what you're avoiding. So if 10 people are inside one car and one person is saying, let's drive left, and everybody says, no, this is the way to go, let's go this way, are you saying that one person will beat all the 10 people?

0: No, actually, that is not what I'm saying. What I'm saying is, the system of our political party in Nigeria is not the right home about. Because like me, I'm a member of a political party. But whatever it is, you see that if you go to any function or have any meeting, if maybe you have a decision, you see that they will say that thing we discussed, it will not take place. That whatever the Oga at the top says, that's final.
1: What?
0: It's at the end of the day, the things we want to put right,
1: we'll put all
0: on hold. Maybe when we, for example, want to say, let it be that this food comes, or let it be that we go out door to door to see how we can galvanize people to join party. Or you see that the man who's not worried, just bring money, give them money, they will come, which is not supposed to be like that. That's why I said anything we do, it doesn't work in the party, even if you be in the room. As long as they don't have money to run this party or to run the system, it won't work.
1: Okay, all right, thank you.
0: So we yes, our opinion does not count. Doesn't work.
1: Okay, all right. Once again, not to disavow or disregard your views, but once again, let's paint a bigger picture. If your votes don't count, why do they count it? Let me say that again, if that makes sense to you. If your votes don't count, and it's not just a Nigerian thing, it's in Uganda, it's in Kenya, any African country in the past 5 years where people have been critical of elections, where you have opponents who have said, oh, there was vote rigging or there was vote buying, why are they making sure that whoever wins has a large number? Why? Because they seek legitimacy. And so, if they seek legitimacy, it means that your votes actually count. Your votes actually count. It's common sense. The ploy here is to present a false narrative that, okay, they've selected. And yes, we've seen and we've had people who have had confessions. In fact, if I'm not mistaken, Yar'Adua once made mention that there were some, you know, discrepancies with the elections, right? He said that one time. So if that's the case, it still once again proves that it is a numbers game. And those with the higher or the highest numbers, they become the victors. So yes, your votes do count. But the question is, are you in that party to make sure that the right things are done? So when you say, oh, one Oga at the top has decided, and so this is where they will go. Once again, right, if there is an internal faction, which is what's very common these days. Oh, they say we should go and vote Mr. L. No, we want Mr. P. Mr. P has more money. They say, Mba, we were here before. We have agreed to do this. That's when you know how problem. That's when you know when the party is working. Case in point, look at the Labour Party in the UK. Look at the Conservatives. Look at the Lib Dems. Look at all of them. At one point in time, somebody breaks away. I don't like this thing. These people said, that's how the party works. But if you are outside, anything when they do, not consign me. Oh, now, only God down with your look. God is looking at you. And instead of looking at you guys, if you haven't noticed. All right. That makes sense. So that means that maybe it's time for the people to start to ask these quote-unquote parties to have a proper manifesto. Not you stand for the people, they will stand for good roads, will stand for fair. What exactly is the ethos? You know, the way people know that in the UK, Lib Dems are liberal Democrats and Labour Party is all about Labour type relations to whatever issues are coming aboard. Conservatives, they try to keep things, you know, restricted. Let's not be too liberal. You know, people know what they're going for. So most of you don't know why you are following PDP. Most of you don't know why you're following APC. Most of you don't know why you're following NDC, ADC, NMPP, AGB, YAA, AGB. Oh, you don't know. You don't know. That's how one day, too, somebody wake up and form party. Potopoto primary. Let's go there. You don't know. Ezekiel has a great point here. It would seem.

0: Good morning, Mr. Jude. All right, Lexi. I can't attend to this right now. Constitution of Nigeria is not guided. Where a single person operates in two political parties and the judiciary welcome it. Why are you joining a party? Kenneth J is asking. Okay. All right, Jude. How can you tell that citizens' votes actually count? And with what was used to verify that? Have you ever heard that the thumbprints of citizens have actually voted are verified? Ibims. Once again, Ibims. The question is answering itself. The reason why you have all of these discrepancies is because it is a numbers game. The person with the highest number wins. So that means if more people really genuinely vote, right? Boom. That's it. How can you, manufacture 2.5 million people for in the local government where they only 1 million people, 10,000 people? It doesn't work. It's a numbers game. Oh dear. 92.3, good morning. Hello, Port Harcourt. Sorry about that. 92.3, good morning.
1: Good morning, you.
0: Good morning.
1: Thank you. My name is Paul. I'm calling from Rumugbo.
0: Paul, have you joined the political party?
1: I have not, and I will never join for now.
0: Why? Why? What do you want to see happen before you join?
1: My reason is that Asking me to join a political party is just like you are asking me to join a Boko Haram mob. Let me just bring it back to Nigerian Army or police or any security outfit, which I'm not ready to do that. My reason is that the government is not ready to fight the insecurity. There's no weapon there to do that. So I'll go back to the main question. My whole reason that I can never join political parties because their game is of evil. If you are not strong in the evil, you will never go up. Either you are strong with the evil or you hold God more than any other thing. And they will distract you from doing that.
0: So you don't hold God right now. Are you saying that you're not close to God?
1: I'm very, very close to God.
0: So why haven't you joined?
1: I cannot eat with the devil. And for you to do that, the only politics that you are trying to come into and face you squarely, I think it is a personal issue. That's why you don't see good Nigerians thriving in politics. It's just like a cultist game. So it must be them. After this one, they know who is next. Because according to their ranking in the politics, if you are no longer active, you bring somebody. And somebody will bring somebody. That is how they see. See, that is removed.
0: You will not join.
1: Before the whole council was finished.
0: Oh, okay. All right. All right. All right, Jude, interesting conversation here. It's interesting that we're now getting to the point where people's consciences should be triggered. So why haven't you decided to take your matter into your own hands? Who are you waiting for? If only more people could listen. All right. Thank you very much. Well, here we are at the end of this conversation. Unfortunately, that's so much we can take on this journey. But the conversation really shouldn't end here. You should ask yourselves, and as many of you who will continue to tell the next person, your vote doesn't count, I don't care, I'm non-partisan, the idea, it will not work. What will work then? I leave you to answer that question.
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3: INEC's continuous voters registration is on. Take advantage of the opportunity to register to vote. On the news this morning, mixed reactions trail River State's 59th anniversary celebration. Families celebrate across River State as Kids FM celebrates Children's Day. President Tinubu promises safe release of abducted pupils and teachers. Atiku Abubakar declared winner of ADC presidential primaries. President Tinubu, Governor Fubara task citizens on Ida Kabura celebration. The NLC criticizes worsening security and economic situation in Nigeria. I am Jude Omamigbe, and this is the news.
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Good afternoon. As River State marks 59 years since its creation, different views are emerging on how far the state has come, with government officials, analysts, and residents reflecting on its progress, challenges, and the need for greater development and unity. A public affairs analyst, Professor Richard Walker, says the state has recorded some progress, but is still far from where it should be. Professor Wokocha adds that resources meant for the development of the state have largely been diverted to excessive political activities. He calls on those in authority to properly channel what he describes as the rich blessings of the state towards meaningful development that will improve the lives of the people. He was speaking in an interview with Emeka Otuka.

0: from progress, but I think we are far from where we should be. It needs to be said that perhaps we have deployed the resources that should have developed River State into too much of politics in every political season. I think there is need for some introspection and need to redirect how we utilize the blessings of River State to ensure that it can mean an amount of blessings for the.
1: Also, Professor Wokocha is calling on the state and local governments to give greater priority to human capital and infrastructural development across the state.
0: Every government must work and channel its energy towards reflecting advancement in the life of its people, both in infrastructural and in human development aspects of the state than just some physical objects and of the infrastructural nature. That is what River State needs to do, and we need to see a River State that makes sense for its people more than it makes for the national political theater.
1: Meanwhile, some residents of Port Harcourt say the reality on ground does not reflect the level of progress expected from a state blessed with huge natural and economic resources. Speaking with our correspondents, some respondents compare Lagos and River State, saying Lagos appears to have experienced faster growth and better urban development over the years.
2: I don't see anything positive about our state. We have the oil, we have everything to, you know, live right, but the only people that is in the circle, the so-called politicians, you know, it's best we do the right thing for us to enjoy. So as we are here, we what is deposited in the state, so we are meant to enjoy together, you know, for us to live in harmony.
3: In River State now, you can see that some road development, you see some road fly over, very precious roads everywhere, but where River State has problems, it's much stronger.
4: For the whole of 59 years, there hasn't been much improvement. Use Lagos as an example. What Lagos has achieved as a state, River State is supposed to be like the second, but what we are seeing, I cannot say anything tangible that River State has achieved.
1: Others say the ongoing political crisis in the state is affecting development and making life more difficult for residents. They believe roads and infrastructure alone are not enough without peace, unity, and political stability. They want political leaders and stakeholders to work together to restore peace and move the state forward.
5: State has really deteriorated due to the political instability and crisis, not only

0: recent times, but years before, this has been an issue that has been piling up in the state, and it has affected completely the growth of the state economical wise. You know, the only thing that looks like it's moving forward that is not deteriorating is infrastructure. But we, the rivers people, will not eat infrastructure. Civil servants were not promoted until our governor Sim did that recently. For over more than 8 years, if I'm not mistaken. Pensioners too have not been paid. We can do better. We just need peace. We need political stability.
1: We are going so backward. Because what a poor man can afford before he cannot afford it.
2: Well, despite these concerns, Governor Simnalayo Fubara insists that the unity and resilience of Rivers people remain the foundation for the state's growth and development. The governor made this known in a statement signed by his chief press secretary, Onwuka Azeachi, to mark the 59th anniversary of the creation of the state. Governor Fubara says despite different challenges, Rivers people have continued to show strength, unity and resilience since the state was created. He also described Rivers State as a major contributor to Nigeria's economy, not just because of oil and gas, but because of the achievements of its people in business, law, entertainment, sports, public service, and education. The governor assures residents that his administration will continue to focus on peace, security, and development across the state, while encouraging young people to remain hopeful and committed to building a better Rivers State. Well, it was all fun and games, excitement as children and parents in Port Harcourt celebrated Children's Day right here in the cool Wazobia Nigeria Info Kids FM complex in Rumosi. The Kids FM Children's Day party in the garden witnessed a large turnout. There was music and dance, games, pageantry, cultural dances, transformer mascot, bouncing castles, Spider-Man, raffle draws, and other grand prizes were won. Some of the children who spoke with correspondent Eressa George Will expressed excitement and happiness to be part of the kids.

0: as President General of Ogbako Eche from 2014 to 2016, during which he dedicated his time and energy to the service of Eche Nation. All sons and daughters of Eche Nation are encouraged to attend the burial ceremony to accord him the last respect. This is signed by Dr. Silas Anyanwu, Esquire, President General of Ogbako Eche Worldwide, and Dr. George Irwanya PRO.
1: Hallelujah, by and by.
0: George Irwanya PRO.
1: Hallelujah, by and by.
2: 504,111 votes, while businessman Muhammad Hayatuddin got 177,120 votes. In his acceptance speech, Atiku commended the ADC for conducting what he described as a democratic process despite challenges facing opposition politics in the country. However, both Amaechi and Hayatuddin rejected the outcome of the primary, alleging widespread voter disenfranchisement and vote rigging during the nationwide exercise. ADC National Chairman Senator David Mark says although the exercise was not perfect, the party allowed a free and fair contest and gave members the opportunity to make their choice. The chairman, executives, leadership and members of the African Democratic Congress in Rivers State are congratulating their leader and former Minister of Transportation, Chibike Amaechi, on the occasion of his birthday and his achievements in public service. In a statement, the State Publicity Secretary of the ADC

0: You spend a lot of your hard-earned money to purchase the things in your house and at your business centers. And thus, you must do what you can to protect and maintain them. Accidents can and do happen. So we at 92.39 Jira Info would like to encourage you to take the following steps to prevent a fire outbreak. First, install a fire alarm. Ask your electrician about fire alarms, as some can be affordable. Educate children around you. Take time to explain the dangers of fire and teach them the safety protocols and numbers to call in case of emergencies. Be wary of electrical appliances. They may make our lives easier, but they can be dangerous when they become faulty. Ensure a professional repairs or helps with the installation of home appliances. Do not make illegal power connections. Exercise caution when cooking. As you prepare your food, please stay close by. Resist the urge to take a nap or do other things whilst cooking. Also, ensure flammable substances are not close to your burner. Do not store fuel or diesel at home. Many fires have started because of petroleum products being stored in the homes of many Nigerians. Get a fire extinguisher. A fire extinguisher will go a long way to either reduce the spread or stop a fire if caught early. Keep fire-causing tools and items safe in storage. And finally, regular training, reminders, and updates to both family and staff members will keep individuals alert to safety protocols. Know the emergency numbers to call.
1: It's natural to have different ideologies. 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

A sunny day on the sunny side of life, your number one talk station, 92.3 Nigeria Info FM. Good afternoon to you. How you doing today? How's your mind? How's your body? And of course, how is your soul? My name is Denise Dennis Wall, and as always, I'm excited to share this space with you, having philosophical, ethical, and thought-provoking discussions today. Like I will always say, will not be any different. Happy holidays to you. Some of you have, is it enjoyment hangover from yesterday? Or you brethren that can observe public holidays while some of us are here, essential workers, working. People are priding. Your pride just is like, you carry your shoulder. I'm not going to work today. I'm not going to work tomorrow. Shebi, after today, it has ended. The only public holidays I know some of you look forward to are those ones that happen Friday, then you rest Saturday, Sunday, then Monday is public holiday again, and then by Tuesday. But you see this break in, you went to work Monday, went on Tuesday, Wednesday, Thursday, you know, go Friday, yeah, but hey, maybe tomorrow all of us will see ourselves. I'm happy for you, so that you will not call me a hater. I'm very, very happy for you. But I'm also happy that the holidays will end so that you stop peppering me. That's on a lighter note, by the way. I had some ram pepper soup yesterday, courtesy of my neighbor. We killed the ram yesterday. We used the shaki, the floater. I don't eat liver, though, but it was all part of the mix. And the intestine, we made some really nice pepper.

0: a soup last night, and we were up till about, say, 1 a.m. As I was leaving the house, some shrewing, shrewing, shrewing was going on. We're being shrewing, shrewing, but I had to come to work. So hopefully by the time I get back, the shrewing, shrewing would have been over and done with. And then I will enjoy myself. I might share with you, you know, you'll eat with your eyes, but I will help you to eat the physical meal. That being said, we'll have a conversation like we always do, starting with the travel divide in families. Ever wondered why some families, I'm talking mother, father, children, do not travel together? I mean, I never thought it was possible, because for every time I'd had to travel, we're all commuting together. If we're heading somewhere, except maybe it's within the city, and one person has to leave earlier, then we both commute in two different vehicles. Besides that, everyone goes together and comes back together. And I'm hearing that some people, the father is working first class for himself, and the children are coming by bus with the wife. And I'm like, what is going on here? So let's talk about partnership, privilege, and the ethics of the family unit. A viral post that has been making the rounds where a woman revealed she left her ex-husband because on the long haul international flights, he would book himself into business class while leaving her and their two kids in economy. Now that seems fair. You know, maybe business class is a strategic move. To meet business people, you know, that's where you meet the likes of the Peter Obis of first class, business class. See, hi, she, hi, oh, wow. You know, when you see someone sitting in first class or business class, like, you know, this person's so small, bright. If you now pack your wife. But then again, I think it would, you know, it would make it more believable when you are there and your wife and children are there. They would not say, ah, oh, big boy. But then you come out from business class or first class and your children and are coming down, daddy, daddy, say, this one can only afford to pay for his own car. I'm just saying, no, I'm not throwing shades or anything. But now, many might look at that and say, well, at least he paid for the trip. But it opens up a massive thought-provoking conversation about Nigerian marriage dynamics. We've seen comments from people noting it's common practice here. And some men flying their wives or flying while their wives and kids take interstate bus. Is this a practical financial decision? Is it a lack of empathy or a distortion of what leadership in a family truly means? Not take my word for it. Let me read it out in the open. And by the way, the person that started this viral post is not a Nigerian, but then there were Nigerians in the comment section. Someone says, if you can't fly together, make we just the house, I beg. My ex used to book himself business class and me and our two boys economy on long-haul international flights. Needless to say, he is now my ex. And someone responded, this one is that Port Harcourt boy. This is quite common with Nigerian couples. Laughing my that's lamau abi, what's it called? Why are you surprised? In fact, I personally know people who fly while their wives and children take God is good motors. It's like you people don't know what the real Nigerian marriages are like. And then someone else responded, this one is at OY Pineos, okay, at Gracefully Broken, let me use it that way. When I was 7, my dad put my mom with a 2-month-old baby and 4 children on the bus from Lagos all the way to Borno State while he took a flight. I was just 7, but I knew it was a wrong thing to do and I have not forgotten about it. Now, calm down. Some of you are already angry. Calm down. Let's look at this together. Is there a cultural or logical defense for the breadwinner to enjoy luxury they paid for? Or is a leader supposed to ensure the comfort of their team first? In this case, their family. As one commenter noted, children don't forget these disparities. What kind of psychological message does it send to the kids when one parent sits in luxury while the rest of the family sits in a coach? Now, bringing it home to the Nigerian context, where safety risks on the road, think about it, are high. It is ethically justifiable for a spouse to fly while sending their partner and infant on a grueling road trip. I mean, think about it. So you will fly. Port Harcourt to Lagos is about 55 minutes. Before, it used to be 1 hour, 5 minutes, or 15 minutes. Port Harcourt to Abuja is 45 minutes. I don't reach, oh. Well, I don't reach. We there already. Hey, God, help me. We there already. And I don't reach already. And the bus just stopped. Say, man, we go ease ourselves. We can't even buy our going. Oh, yeah, now, make una they come. I don't reach hotel, I dey wait to now. Or maybe they speak English. Babe, I just got there. Where are you guys? We just passed to Geli. are you passing foul? The time is, what's time now? 12:45, okay. Plus or minus, where the roads are. By 7, you people should have got. Jeez, and you get to the hotel. You probably will sleep for like 2-3 hours. And then, maybe it is the wife that is calling. Oh, we are now in Benin. Now don't they close. After Benin now. You know, say we go. Oh, yeah, now, now they come. Why don't they close? Mona, tell me. My, let me tell the restaurant what they will keep for you people. You have you eaten? As I came now, very hungry. Oh, I said, let them bring rice to my room. So I asked that one. Maybe later I'll go and order soup. Calm down. I've imagined this countless times. And I told myself, you know what? I'd rather stay in my house. I'd rather chew jeans. Because why are we all traveling if we cannot all commute together? What is the essence of the family trip if I'm coming separately and you're coming separately? Now, someone defended this and I thought about it as well. We all remember the Wigwe incident, his wife, himself, and their son. Sadly, I don't even know how the family is coping till date. They all flew together. I know some people who made a decision that after that incident, flying together or traveling together is a no-no. So what they will do is, if it is flight we are using, let me use, I don't want to mention any brand name, let me use Nigeria Info Air. I will book for you people, Wazobia Air. Or let me, I don't know if you get what I'm saying, just so that they all get together. If something were to happen, peradventure, it will not happen to the two airlines. You hardly hear that. Airlines crashed getting to a particular destination. I say this because I had been close to a family who lost all their kids but one in the Sosoliso plane crash that happened at this airport here. And in that plane crash, we had Bimbo Odukoya, what's the name of that program she used to do on TV? From Fountain of Life Church. She's single and married, yeah. We had her. We had a lot of students. Now, this is what happened. Usually, the parents used to travel to go and bring them back. When schools are on holiday, they travel to their destination, all of them. So the mother, father, and the smallest child that was with them that wasn't yet in boarding school would travel. And then they get there, and then they will all come back together. Imagine that had happened, and they had traveled to Abuja. Guess what? All of them would have died. The two survivors I know, one of them was a member of my church at the time, Keshi. Yeah, the survivor. She went for World Idol. Is it World Idol or something God Talent or World Idol? The one where Simon is one of the judges. Yeah. So she was a teenager at the time These other parents that lost all their... They were at the airport waiting. And they clearly saw the crash. They were like, my children are in there. I emceed an event in the month of March. I saw the father and the mother. I can tell you for free, their lives have not remained the same. So if that is the reason why you choose, okay, this, let's go. It's a different ballgame entirely. Now, if you guys are going by road, you might decide to choose Nigeria Info is good transport. And they use Cool FM transport. You get together, get to the park, or this one goes first and this one's come. Or maybe if there is some sort of delay or one person needs to get there earlier, maybe it makes sense. I'm just saying. But then again, in my head, I'm like, why is the first thing that what if one of us enter plane crash or what if there's a road accident? Why would I want to travel? And the first thing I'm thinking about when booking flight tickets and booking for bus tickets is, what if? What if nothing happens? Now, look at the road. As a father, you got comfortably flying while your own children should pass Ore or go through Owerri, get to Onitsha, reach Enugu, to get to Abuja, spend almost the entire day, leave the house as early as 5 a.m. to get to the bus so that the bus can move by 6:36. But you are moving ahead in luxury or getting on the plane and they are in a lesser class and you are in another class. Make it make sense to me, like I don't know what life is about. That's why I'm asking. Is it a case of budget? Now, if the budget can only afford one luxury ticket, who gets it? The breadwinner who earns it or earned it. He worked hard for it. His hard-earned money, like we like to say. Or the spouse handling the kids. Which person's safety should be of utmost priority? Which person's comfort should be of utmost priority? That's question number one. Question number two. If you can't all fly together, should anyone fly at all? This is the Sunny Side. Let's talk. 0817923-0002 and 0817923-0003. Once again, 0817923-0002. And 0817923-0003. We have 0817923-000 line as another alternative number to call. And then send us a message on WhatsApp. WhatsApp number is 0809-030-6416. On X, we're at Nigeria Info PH. Go there, watch live. And most importantly, be a part of the conversation by dropping your comments in the comment section. And Facebook page is Nigeria Info 92.3 PH. Nigeria Info, good afternoon to you. Welcome to the Sunny Side.
1: Yeah, this is Mr. Zion. Good afternoon to you.
0: Mr. Zion, thank you for joining us. Go ahead.
1: If the resource available was for only one person to fly, the question is, must we all fly?
0: All right.
1: Can that one person run the errand? It's what we all need to be there. Then we have to cancel that luxury fly. Then let's go through the road by everybody. I want to put it to you today that even family values have been eroded. Not only morals. We now have so much selfish parents. So much selfish husbands against their wives. Selfish wife against their husband. Likewise against their children. Children against their parents. All because of value. How can, because I'm the daddy, I will be in first class, then my kids should be at the other side. Then why can't we all be together? Why are we family? Why are we family? So you find out that even from the family front, there is issue. Now look at it. Do you expect that child or any child from the product of such arrangement can love your own children when they were never loved by their parents, they come and love your own? No, it's not possible. That is why I told my girl children, any young man that tells you they love you now is a liar. Avoid that.
0: In my chest. Oh my goodness. Let's go on a break and then we come back to what Mr. Zion just said. Stay tuned. It's still the Sunny Side.
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0: Welcome back to the Sunny Side, back to the phone lines. Nigerian folk, good afternoon to you and welcome.
1: Hi. Hi, Vinny, good afternoon.
0: Good afternoon. Talk to me.
1: Thank you. This is Muriel from Okweka.
0: Muriel, you're welcome.
1: Wow, Didi. Trust me, a man that does that, it's not because he's protecting his family. A man that will fly first class. I want to see it in two ways. One, he is embarrassed by his family. Yeah, you know that some men are embarrassed by their children and their wife. While they are making the money, raising their status, you know, looking good, buying wonderful clothes, one shirt, 150,000. And their wife will still be scrabbling with very cheap clothes, you know, and their children. They don't bring their wife and their children to the status where they are now, looking wonderful as they are. And that's why they will be embarrassed sometimes by those that family. Or maybe the children is not looking as beautiful, not as handsome as he is. He's just embarrassed, thinking they are not looking, you know, how the way he is looking now. He doesn't want them, he doesn't want to present them to his colleagues or maybe the people at his status now when he gets to that business class. He just believes he's better now than his family too. The money is his own. He can do whatever he likes with it. There are some men that everything about them is my money, my house, my this, my that, you know. So whatever they want, they give themselves the best. Then, as long as it's their money, then, yeah, whatever they throw at you, their family, you should be satisfied. If you're not, then you're ungrateful. You know, you're ungrateful. They give you this, you're just there. That's why I wish and I pray that every woman hustles. You know, try to hustle. As much as your husband is hustling, some men, they will not want to raise you. Maybe they think you want to come and be of the same status with them, carry shoulder with them. You ask them for money to set up business or to go to school, to do something. Some will not, but some will be willing to raise their wives as they are rising. But even if he doesn't, no matter how small the business is, my sister, try to make your own money so you can be able to fly your own first class. If he doesn't get for you, you can't. Whatever you can, you get for your children, get for yourself. It's not as if you're trying to match or trying to two of you are trying to be in the same as in of the same two of you are the same. No, two captains in a sheet. You know, no. Try to give yourself the comfort and the peace that

But it's not doable. If he had his way, I'm sure he would. So practice is not. So they all paid to go and see him. They arranged this AC buses. Some of these transport companies have these very nice, smooth buses. If you're inside, you feel like you're in aeroplane. I kid you not. At least that's how they space everything. You chill, you bring out your book, you read, you snack on something. You can prepare food in the bus. You guys will share, you eat, you feel all right. Can chatter the bus, fine and good. If you can get a very nice vehicle and almost fine and good, they go there, they meet him. When it's time for them to come, they come together. Now, when he's coming alone, he can choose to fly to and fro. It's more cost effective for him because he's just one person. And because of the nature of the job he does, security wise, it will most likely be best he flies. If he's going to have to move by road, there should be some sort of escort or convoy or what is... You know, it makes sense. I can understand that. Because what is that you think? You want to fly, you're looking like 1M. Going, you know. You're not talking about coming. Just because you want to see it. And let us be doing the video call if that is the case. But I can only imagine how he feels that he cannot afford to fly them to and fro when some men can do that. You think Dangote will be thinking too much about who is flying, whatever. Or Dedola. Or our president should be thinking. There are some things that there are levels to this thing. And I'm sure he'll want to work hard. You know, sometimes me and the wife will have a conversation. She's like, see that money, if we channel it into something, their school fees, because if they come back, their school fees to be paid. They are not thinking of house rents, thank God. But their school, their other expenses, to say because you just want to pepper on imaginary enemies, I fool you. Some of you fly because you just want to take pictures in the plane. You can actually go by road. But it's dependent on, someone mentioned a good angle, phobia. Me, height. Hey. Is it that time when the thing is climbing up from the land and it wants to now balance on the air? I used to spill the blood of Jesus 1,000,000 times. Let me not lie. But once the thing now stabilizes and we are moving, you know, you now hear that we are cruising on an altitude of a I say, we shall just know what you are cruising, shall we? Let me not shall reach my destination. And there are times when I want to go by road. I want to feel the breeze. I want to put my head out and like, see that tree. I want to be able to buy what are the things they used to sell on the road? We're sitting up with you. I'll be able to say, you know, the sausage roll. Give me mineral. Give me something. I'll be able to buy plantain. As if I'm going from here to buy us a snail and put in my uncle. It's feeling, you know. That's just the gist. You know, in the plane, everybody is doing, performing. Cannot laugh where. Bring your mind down. Nobody's dying, eh? Bring your mind down. We will leave. And we'll live well. Okay, the address venue of the UCL match, I think is... what's the name of that place? I know it's opposite Beverly Hills at Woji Road. I'll try to get the name of the place. Thanks, Daddy. I look forward to seeing you on Saturday. Someone says, good afternoon. The issues at hand is very important and requires wisdom while... The truth is that majority of men always put their families first. That is why they even bring home food shared at events for their family, even when they are hungry. Men are known to sacrifice their own comfort just for the comfort of their family. Any man being selfish against his own family is a bad man. But on the other hand, some women serve their husband chaff as food while they eat the best once the man goes out, not considering the man suffers daily to provide for the entire family. A woman who does not work for many years and the husband provides for everyone and the man doesn't complain, but she quickly started being the boss, challenging the man just for starting a new job. These things work in two ways, but mostly among women. They don't really appreciate. It's their nature. Men are so emotional. That's why even in military recruitment, married men are not considered because they are always very emotionally tied

to their families. I'd rather starve than eat when my family starves. Both men and women can do better. Women should be humble, respectful, and submissive. Anything contrary to this will bring crisis in the family. If I cannot afford flights for everyone, then we all go by road, not the other way around. I can't even have peace to let them travel by any means. I am John. Fair point. I'm so Fubara, but then again, what happens to the submissive and appreciative women now? Come on now. So Fubara from Osaka, if the budget can afford only one person who gets it, then it will be the papa. If the budget can afford everyone, then we all go. Is there anything bad with that? We grew up to see special things that meant for parents, and we as kids were not allowed to enjoy it. As we grow up, did we get angry? Kids of today may not know that eating with breakable plates and drinking with fine glasses were exclusive for papa and mama. Hey. Your house. Their chairs reserved for parents, same as perfume or scent. So if the money is meant for one ticket, personally, I would take it for myself. Okay. That's fine. I think we were all raised differently. Yes. I think we were all raised differently. And it kind of tells on how we respond to stuff, how we express ourselves with stuff. What was normal in a particular household was seemingly abnormal in another. And that's what makes for some of the conversations we had during break period in school, when your classmates is gisting you stuff and you're looking at them and saying, There were some of your classmates that were flying at the time, and you never even know road to airport or bus station at the time. For some families, flying now water. Eating with glass plates is normal for everybody. Yes, everyone will have their specific plates, and the only reason why they may not let you eat with those plates at a certain age was because you were younger and you would not handle it well. But if everyone was eating on the same table, it's not that we call people to the kitchen. You take your food, then you go and find one corner to eat. Then it's only the adults that will. Yes, mommy and daddy had plates. Daddy usually had the finest plates of them all. But there are sometimes when daddy wants to eat, and he will go and use the normal plate and dish for himself. So I think we that are raising children now, we would see the outcome in the next 10, 20, 30 years of the kind of upbringing that we give. And whether you're speaking from a privileged position, whether you're speaking from a position of humility, whether you're speaking from a practical position, it's all valid. Like we say, it's all valid. Everyone's opinion is valid. And I would see number 9, and you might see number 6. It depends on the angle we are looking at it. But then again, I want to appreciate you for being a part of this conversation. The 2 o'clock to 3 o'clock hour is for mind, body, and soul. And we would be looking at menstrual hygiene today. So stay tuned to us. Are we in Nigeria? What song should I play? It's a public holiday. Okay, I think of something.

0: 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Right back after this.
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4: 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This message is from 92.3 Nigeria Info.

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0: 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It was all fun and excitement as children and parents in Port Harcourt celebrated Children's Day right here in the Kulwa Zobia Nigerian for Kids FM complex in Rumoti. The Kids FM Children's Day party in the garden witnessed a large turnout. There was music and dance, games, pageantry, cultural dance, Transformers mascot, bouncing castle, Spider-Man, raffle drawers and other grand prizes were won. Some of the children who spoke with correspondent Erisa Judge-Will expressed excitement and happiness to be a part of the Kids FM Children's Day celebration. Take a listen.
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6: This is our first time we're having a Children's Day party. 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I just have to say thank you, every single person who came. We're a young population in Nigeria, so we should treat our children very, very, very well because they are the future.
0: Moving on, the Nigerian Labour Congress has declared that Nigerian workers and the poor majority are bleeding under the weight of government economic policies. In a statement signed by NLC President Joe Ajaero on Wednesday ahead of the Eid al-Kabir celebration in Abuja, the Labour body condemned soaring inflation, rising food costs and worsening insecurity as a direct indictment of Nigeria's governance model. Ajaero called on political leaders to stop demanding sacrifices from citizens while failing to demonstrate restraint in their own public spending. President Bola Tinubu has assured abducted schoolchildren and teachers in Oyo and Borno states that they have not been forgotten. The assurance was contained in a personally signed statement released from Abuja on Wednesday to mark Children's Day, following attacks in which gunmen abducted pupils and teachers, killing one and beheading another. The president said he had directed all security agencies to sustain intelligence-led rescue operations and strengthen school protection measures in high-risk areas. But civil society groups are not satisfied. In a joint statement released on Wednesday in Abuja, organizations, including activists and rapper Faust, questioned why government surveillance technology has not been deployed to rescue the 81 children still in captivity. The groups are calling for peaceful nationwide protests, accusing the administration of attending party primaries while children languish in terrorist dens. Former President Goodluck Jonathan anticipated entry into the 2027 presidential race is generating fresh political excitement. Speaking on Channel Television in Abuja on Wednesday, House of Representatives member Fred Abedi confirmed Jonathan will contest under the PDP. He declared Jonathan's comeback will upset the entire political atmosphere. Jonathan's path was also cleared after a federal high court dismissed a suit seeking to disqualify him, describing the case as an abuse of court processes. And finally, NDC national leader Senator Siraki Dixon announced on Wednesday following a joint meeting in Abuja that only primary winners will pay nomination fees and proceed to documentation. Teams have been deployed to every state with zero tolerance for intimidation and disorderly conduct, and an appeal panel inaugurated to address complaints from the exercise. To reach the news team, send an SMS or WhatsApp to 0808-721-7215. My name is Denise Dennis-Wallow saying good afternoon once again, and thanks for listening. The Sunny Side continues after this with Mind, Body and Soul. Stay tuned.
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0: You spend a lot of your hard-earned money to purchase the things in your house and at your business centers. And thus, you must do what you can to protect and maintain them. Accidents can and do happen. So we at 92.39 Jira Info would like to encourage you to take the following steps to prevent a fire outbreak. First, install a fire alarm. Ask your electrician about fire alarms, as some can be affordable. Educate children around you. Take time to explain the dangers of fire and teach them the safety protocols and numbers to call in case of emergencies. Be wary of electrical appliances. They may make our lives easier, but they can be dangerous when they become faulty. Ensure a professional repairs or helps with the installation of home appliances. Do not make illegal power connections. Exercise caution when cooking. As you prepare your food, please stay close by. Resist the urge to take a nap or do other things whilst cooking. Also, ensure flammable substances are not close to your burner. Do not store fuel or diesel at home. Many fires have started because of petroleum products being stored in the homes of many Nigerians. Get a fire extinguisher. A fire extinguisher will go a long way to either reduce the spread or stop a fire if caught early. Keep fire-causing tools and items safe in storage. And finally, regular training, reminders, and updates to both family and staff members will keep individuals alert to safety protocols. Know the emergency numbers to call.
1: 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Good afternoon to you and welcome. As you already know, this is our health program on the sunny side. And today I have guests joining me. And the focus is centered around understanding menstrual health and hygiene. We're also going to be looking at prevalent issues around menstrual hygiene, policies and adoptions that government can implement to ensure women get access to dignified periods. And I like the way that was put, dignified periods. It's such a sad thing that in the year 2026, the way the society perceives women and girls who are on their period, or what happen to find themselves in a certain space and something happens, is still the same as it was several years back. And there is another angle to this, the fact that we still have period poverty. We still have people who have to cut pieces of cloth when it's that time of the month to see their period. And there was an outrage as that early this month of a certain celebrity who was selling a particular period kit for as high as 25,000 naira. And people wanted to tear her clothes, hook her shirt, press her neck, say, what? For why? These things are not supposed to be expensive. These things are basic. It means supposed to be as basic as water. If you put your price like this now, the next manufacturer will say, oh, people are buying. And, you know, they came and justified, oh, it has a book. It has a... Say, no. When we were younger, we knew how much we used to buy this. And I think it all adds to the overall hygiene when people can no longer afford to buy things like sanitary pad. Then that is a problem in itself. I am not having this conversation alone, trust me. I have some people from Red Help Africa Foundation. Because I'm a woman, forgive me, oh, but me, I'll just start with the woman. Anything that wants to happen, let it happen. It's my studio and I can do whatever it is that I want to do. Grace Fortune Taminor Diaprie, good afternoon to you and welcome. She's volunteer, a member, Red Help, Africa Foundation. I also have a fine gentleman here with me. It's not the first time I'm seeing him, but then again, I'm meeting him for the first time this year, and I'm sure he's meeting me for the first time this year. So happy new year to you. You are welcome. We are so glad to have you. We are so pleased you are in our midst.
2: Thank you.
1: Antonio Keke Ocha is head of operations, Red Help Africa Foundation. Thank you for joining us today.
2: Thank you, Denise. Thank you so much for having us.
1: Okay, so I think it's safe to begin the conversation. I think for starters, let us even get an overview of what Red Help Africa Foundation is all about. What is it that you guys do?
2: Oh, okay. I'll start by saying that Red Help Africa is actually a non-profit organization that is actually focused on advancing menstrual hygiene advocacy, as well as WASH, that is water sanitation advocacy, as well as digital literacy for girls in remote, vulnerable, underserved communities. So that was what we do, both in schools, younger women, marketplaces. So we raise advocacy on menstrual hygiene and health, as well as safe WASH.
1: As well as a safe wash. Okay, that's a good one. So I think now that we know why they are here, we now know why they are serving us in the capacity of our facilitators. You know, I like to use big words. It will seem like we are doing something big, something. Never mind. So they're my guests for today. And of course, we're going to be having this conversation together with them. Let us start by understanding menstruation, at least from the very beginning. It may seem like we all know what it is. It may shock you. It may surprise you to know how many people are oblivious of something like that. So let's understand menstruation and menstrual health. I'm guessing it is a
2: fortune. Yes.
3: Okay. So in lay terms, most persons will understand menstruation as period. Or menses, that's what people call it. And I would first of all introduce menstruation as a LD normal phenomenon that occurs in every lady between an age group of 12 years to 45 years. Although there are some persons that begin seeing their period before the age of 12 and others continue seeing their period after the age of 45 years. And one major thing about menstruation is that it occurs every month. So ladies see their period every single month, though it differs for different persons. There's a menstrual cycle of about 21 days to 35 days. And this menstrual cycle begins from the very first day a person sees their period this month till the next month, the first time they see next month. So let me use a date. Today is 28th of May. If I'm to see my period today, today is the first day of my menstrual cycle. The next time I see it next month, let's say on the 30th of June, that's the complete. So from the 28th day of May to the 30th of June, that's my complete menstrual cycle. So now what is menstruation? At the beginning of the month or at the beginning of the menstrual cycle, the brain, I'm going to try to break it down because I'm a doctor and I know, let me not end up using big words. So at the beginning of the menstrual cycle, most the brain will secrete some hormones that would act on the female reproductive organs. So a brief overview of the female reproductive organs are, we have the ovaries where the eggs are stored and released every month. We have the fallopian tube that transports the eggs from the ovaries to the uterus, which is also known as the womb. And then we have the cervix and the vagina where the blood will come out from. So at the beginning of the menstrual cycle, there are hormones that will act on those female reproductive organs. And then it will prepare these female organs to host a baby, to play, make the place ready. Just like when we are expecting the visitor at home, we want to keep the place clean, ensure that there's food so that when the visitor come, they are comfortable. That's the same way during menstruation. Now, the body is, or the menstrual cycle, the body is trying to prepare itself for the coming of a baby, the development of the baby. So now, if the hormones are secreted, they act on the body, act on the egg, eggs are released from the ovaries, it goes to the womb, it prepares the place so that a baby can develop. But now, if there is no fusion between the sperm from the man and the egg from the female, it means no fertilization will occur. So at the end of that menstrual cycle, if there's no fertilization occurring, the hormones that were being secreted at the beginning will reduce in quantity, thereby causing the walls of the uterus or the walls of the womb to begin to shed. So it's shedding out as blood, which is what we see, and then we call, I've seen my period. So that's basically what menstruation is really about. So,
1: okay. All right, thank you so much for that. So now that we've understood what menstruation is, we can now move on to menstrual health, shall we?
3: So menstrual health is a state of complete physical, mental, and social well-being in relation to the menstruation or menstrual cycle. Meaning that as a lady, if I'm to see my menses, am I physically prepared? Am I physically ready? Am I mentally ready? And am I socially ready? Mentally, in the sense of, you know, we hear ladies having mood swings. Physically, we hear of cramps. I'm having cramps during my menstruation and all of that. And then some persons, the menstruation or the menstrual flow can be very heavy, can be a lot. Then socially, the people around me, am I in a place where I can easily access sanitary facilities? Am I in a place where people, I can speak about it? If I'm on my period, do I have to hide it? So that's some of the things we're going to be addressing today.
1: I think we may as well go ahead with addressing some of them. I think that will be the prevalent issues around menstrual hygiene.
3: Yeah. So some of the issues, right?
1: Yeah.
3: Some of the issues that we face are, number one, in just like you said at the beginning of the show, most persons have this stigma towards menstruation. Some persons believe that when you're menstruating, you're impure. It's seen as something you shouldn't even talk about it, whereas it's not so. It's, for me, I would say menstruation is a proof of life, because it just shows that at the end of the day you did not, there was no fertilization, like I mentioned earlier. But it should not be something where we're facing stigma. For me to say, oh, I'm at the place of work and my period starts today, and I'm ashamed to tell my boss or to tell anyone that I have to take my permission to use the restroom, or I have to take permission to go take painkillers. So that's one thing that we've, one of the health issues, stigma. Another thing is access to good health or sanitary facilities. Most of the times in schools, in the marketplaces, you're on your period, but there are no places around that you can go and change your pad. You're uncomfortable, so you need to go and check yourself, and there's none available. And even when there are facilities available for you to go, sanitary facilities, you end up seeing toilets that are messed up. There's no privacy.
1: You may even have to pay to use them.
3: Yes, and there are no privacies around. Another thing is period poverty, like we mentioned earlier. That's a major issue. When I was younger, we had some NGOs coming to our schools to share things like Always and different other parts for free, and it made things easier. But now, if you ask for the prices of so many of these good brands, they are very expensive. And if most persons will say, okay, if I do not have pad, I could manage tissue, I could manage this, and some of those things can be very uncomfortable. So period poverty is another health issue.
1: Okay, we'll come back to period poverty. Let's go on this commercial break real quick. It's still Mind, Body and Soul. Stay tuned to us.
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7: Diocese of Late Hyacinth Omeriji of Egbeida in Emohua Local Government Area and Late Opara Ajoku of Omerelu in Ikwerin Local Government Area, all of River State, announced the death of their wife, sister, mother, aunt, grandmother, and cousin, late Mrs. Comfort Ada Opara Ajoku Omeriji Ne Opara, who departed this earth at the age of 85 years to the glory of God. Funeral arrangements are as follows. Service of Songs, Saturday, 30th May 2026 at Chief Honorable David Omeriji's country home in Egbeida at 5 p.m. Open Air Funeral Service by Salvation Ministries Church we hold on Monday, 1st June 2026 at Community Secondary School Egbeida in Emohua Local Government Area, River State at 11 a.m. May God bless you as you come. And this is signed by Chief Honorable David Chinedu Omeriji, PhD, Chief Mourner, Announcer.
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0: welcome back. I am still with Dr. Grace, and I'm also with Mr. Antonio, and they are all from Red Help African Foundation. And together we are looking at the conversation centered around understanding menstrual health and hygiene. And before we went on the break, we were looking at the prevalent issues around menstrual hygiene. Dr. Grace had mentioned a stigma. And before we went on the break, she was talking about period poverty. So I think she was saying something before we went on the break. Maybe she can remember where we left off.
1: Okay, I was talking about the increase in prices of period pads, tampons, cups, and the rest of them. So all of those things are challenges that are affecting menstrual health currently. Yes.
0: You know, when we have this conversation, I once read of an organization that they were looking to come up with some sort of reusable, I don't know how they crafted it, and they said the material they were going to use for it is going to be recycled and all of that. You guys are in the field. I mean, how far have we come with other alternatives? Because if we want to look at anyone that goes into a business is most likely going in to make profit.
1: Yeah.
0: They are not running a charity organization. And as much as some of us back then benefited from the NGOs and well-meaning individuals who took it upon themselves to say, this I want to focus on, get to the rural areas, get to schools in the cities, distribute this stuff. These people are in to make profit. And while we're having the conversation during the break about Salah and all of that, the economic climate has caught up with every business.
2: Yeah.
0: 1,000 naira used to mean so much back then.
2: Yeah.
0: What can 1,000 naira do now? And there are things that if you even start saying, let's call for subsidy for, they are looking at you like, this is not a national problem. You people should figure it out. So what alternatives do we have aside well-meaning individuals and the other alternatives that are not hygienic?
2: Okay, that's where I come in now. So when we talk about menstrual hygiene, let's know that menstrual health is a human right. Let's start with that. It's a human right issue. So we're not going to push it back and say this is not a human right crisis. So it's a human right crisis. Now, we have alternatives, yeah. We have alternatives in terms of different ways you could actually help yourself when a lady is in her menses, quote-unquote, or during her period. Now, we mentioned something like eco-friendly pad. You mentioned something like reusable pad. Those are sustainability plans that are there. We are not just advocating for pad. There are other sustainability to this. Sustainability in the sense that there are other ways you could, other materials you could use that are reusable for a longer time that will actually reduce the costs you spend on pad on a monthly basis. Then another thing we're trying to advocate, which is actually a thing of policy, is actually for government to make policy that will be friendly to especially menstrual hygiene products in terms of making them tax-free. You know, when they bring them, most of the imported ones, when they bring them in here with heavy tax on them, producers complement those money or those amount of cost to their retail prices at the market level, and that in terms inflates the prices of this part. So we are looking at policies where, although Nigeria adopted the policy as at 2025 August, where they are saying that all menstrual hygiene products should be tax free. Wari strategically stay pushing for that. That's Buhari's government, but up till now it has not been implemented. So we are looking at an implementation issue and execution issue. There are different policies that have been crafted out to actually ensure that women, young girls, they ensure they get a dignified period. But this period that we're talking about, they have not been implemented. That's the task policy one. We're still looking at that. NGOs alike are collaborating across all fronts to ensure that we push for tax-free sanitary products, not just pads. We have cottons, we have eco-friendly products. There should be subsidy, enhanced subsidy, to ensure that production of this menstrual hygiene product are being done within the country. This will reduce at a far end, this will reduce the cost if we put it in context. So that's what we are advocating for. That's what we keep pushing out for. So we're pushing out for alternative. We don't just use pad. We have cups, we have tampons, we have other menstrual hygiene materials that people use. So we're looking at that as a sustainability plan for this, not just pad. And mind you, when you talk about just pad, there's one side to it. There's a wash part to it, where the place these women go to maybe change their tampons, is it conducive? Is it safe? I've seen a situation where in the north, a girl uses the restroom and she was raped. And she died in the process. These are instances. So these are, if you put them in context, that is gender-based violence at its peak. So you're putting all those in context right now. We are not just talking about bad, menstrual poverty and all the rest of them. We're talking about other issues around it, like, are we having safe water? Mind you, if they don't use safe water, there is issue of infections and all the rest of them. So you're looking at that in a broader scale. Now, what are the wash facilities do we have? Can we go to a market and comfortably say you want to use the restroom in the market? How clean is the wash facilities
0: is
2: in those areas?
0: Is there even a toilet in the market?
2: No, there could be, but you how good it is, how safe it is for one to use and not get infected. So these are the issues. So it's beyond just saying we are out there advocating for period poverty and all the rest of them, but it goes beyond that. There are other socioeconomic issues

0: President of the Senate, Senator Ovieh Omoagege, has officially resigned from the APC after losing the Delta Central APC Senate President Senate primary. Omoagege announced his resignation in a letter addressed to the APC chairman of Oragun Ward 2 in Ueli, North Local Government Area of Delta State. So I'm asking about career politicians. What's your take on them? I'm not saying that's what he is, but this is a case study of a person who lost a ticket and, well, may have decided to switch lanes just so that they still remain in politics. Do you trust politicians who have nothing to fall back on besides politics? If you take away politics and the positions they've held, they cannot do any other business, any other engagement. Do you trust those kinds of politicians? And what's your take on career politicians? People that are nothing else but politicians. But let me define it officially. A career politician is an individual who spends their entire working life in the political sector, often moving from political activism to staff roles, then into elected office, without holding any substantial employment. And in some cases, private sector employment, they typically treat politics as their vocation, staying until retirement. You cannot associate this person with any other career besides being in office. That's a career politician. All right, what's your take? 0817923-0002. I.E. Uchibeke says, Sam, warning, it is wrong to make politics a career. Oh, well, there are lots of people who beg to differ. Hello, Sam, I so much love this topic. I'm ashamed of Nigerian politicians who cannot do any other job or have any other career apart from being in politics or enjoying political appointments because of the huge cheap monies involved. I wish we can remove cheap money from our political circle and let politics be purely for service with a moderate salary, not higher than that of a university professor. That's when we will know those who truly want to serve Nigeria. Bernard from Port Hackett says, Benson from Akure, Ondo State says, professional politicians cannot be trusted. All they could be thinking of is maneuvering. Okay. Politics is fundamentally seen as a temporary call to public service rather than a traditional self-serving career or occupation. Treating politics as a lifelong profession can create a disconnect from the citizenry, fostering entitlement, corruption, and a do-or-die mindset. It is only men who associate politics with their pot of soup that would insist it is a... I don't want to believe this has anything to do with a comment that made its way on this show today. Ben says, all right. Good evening, Nigeria Info. My name is Omar O. Omar from Uniport. Sam, like the question you asked, there is no politician who was not doing anything before voting into office. If he or she was not doing anything, how did he or she have money to buy a ticket? I don't want to believe that you're being serious with this question. Let me still put this in the realm of... you're being sarcastic, right? So, whatever you're doing before you represent your people, you can still go back to that thing you were doing. When rainy season is over, dry season will come. And that's why you need to have good relationship with those that are around you, so that when you come back, you will be among them. Okay. So we have to open this conversation to those who are doing something, but that's something. They cannot go back to it. That's another group. But let's take one or two calls. Hello. Good evening.
1: Good evening, sir.
0: Good evening, what's your name?
1: This is the Radio Council of Progress.
0: All right, go ahead.
1: Sam, Omar Adege, I will say that it serves him right by losing that primaries. Because you remember those who were compensated for positions for ganging up against Jonathan? You remember? He was one of them. He benefited from it. Now he has been paid by the same coin. You know, that he paid Jonathan, the South man, to let it pain him like that. Then, for career politicians, I advise them. In fact, the best thing is, let our political system is so monetized that you don't even know that those who don't even have anything to offer, but just because they want to make ends meet, that's why they don't have anything to offer Nigerians. And then they go there just to better their lot and their families. I think that they have to look for something to do, especially for Omar, the Lord. Say hallelujah.
0: Say hallelujah.

0: Okay, I get your point. Now, somebody raised another point, or, gave another perspective. There are some people who are doing something, but after politics, they cannot go back to that thing. This whole grass to grave story. I was a nobody. I was hawking. I was a this one, a security. This one, then somebody now picked me up. There are so many stories like that. Now you have entered politics. You have touched that money. Going back to what you were before you entered here is, even me, I would not advise you to do that. So what do we make of those people who they did have a job, but that job is not, it's not jobbing. Hello, good evening.
1: Hello, Sam, good evening.
0: Good evening. What's your name?
1: My name is Muriel from Okrika.
0: Yeah, you have to speak up.
1: Yeah, okay, thank you. Well, Desmond Elliott, who is the actor, unfortunately, he made a mistake. He got power and he totally forgot acting. For me, if he had combined his talent, which is acting, or maybe his career, which is acting, with politics, trust me, he would have gone far with the kind of politics we play in this country. If he had maybe done one or two skits, just like the FCC minister is doing, trust me, he would have gone far. Sam, I want to say, maybe if a person is a career politician, they must have, maybe that is, politics is only what they do. They must have attained a particular, they must have mastered it so well. But I don't want to look at it in the context of Nigerian politicians. For me, Sammy, politics is not a career, even though people study it in school. For me, politics is leadership, and leadership cannot be a career. You must be doing something, doing something, and then maybe your people call it to serve, or maybe you have the interest to serve, but something must be in your head doing before you're called to lead people. So if a person says, I'm a career politician, I just believe, I don't really make sense out of it. Honestly, that is me. That is how I see it.
0: Okay.
1: Leadership and politics are not the same at all
0: All
1: for me.
0: right.
1: Okay, at the same, leadership is politics for me, it's leadership. Sorry, let me not go the other way around. So if a person now in Nigeria now, in the context of what we're seeing in Nigeria now, tells me, I'm a career politician, politics is all I do. First, I would want to start by, politics is all you have ever done and what all you have, all you can do. Okay, let's see, how much do you get, Because in career, we look at how you attain from one level to another, your success level, How much you get, you're in a trade, you're in a business. Okay, quarterly, this is what I get. Quarterly, this is what I get. Yearly, this is what I get. Or what I've been paid.
0: All right, Muriel. Well, thank you. I had to let you go there. Thank you very much. Good afternoon to you, Sam. You asked a pertinent question. What will those who go for the primaries that were not doing anything if they did not succeed, what would they fall back on? My take is God doesn't keep any man redundant. If those politicians that go to contest in primaries and did not succeed, God who created them with time will give them will give them what to fall on to thrive. My honest take, Palibotila, hi. Okay, well, God, over to you. It's on your table now. Give them what to fall on. This one says, which job pays more than politics in Nigeria? Ogu Justice. This is, I think the question you've asked is even more important than the question that I'm. That's a fact. It doesn't matter what you're earning. The minute you touch that political money, every job you have had. Thank you, Ogu Justice. Hello, good evening.
2: Good evening, my brother. How are you?
0: Evening. What's your name?
2: Senior, I'm calling from Delhi.
0: All right.
2: I'm just laughing. In Nigeria, we will hear many things. Career politician.
0: Yep.
2: What makes somebody a career politician? Politics, to me, is an ad hoc job. Ad hoc because you do it today, tomorrow you may be put out. So when you are put out, you mean you don't have something to do? Nothing, yes, nothing that somebody who has earned millions, billions every month can can, you know, establish and fall back on. What is career for politician?
0: Oh, thank you very much. But you see, the same way we climb the ladders of what I call a progress or success, today you are at this level, you go to school, you study, you hone your skills, you get your master's, you do this. Let's take the university environment. You know, somebody gets your first degree, master's, doctorate, your PhD, of course. Then eventually become a professor and small, maybe you're fortunate, you become the VC of the institution. That's a career. You're climbing through the ranks. So politically speaking, you started as a member of State House of Assembly or a rep at a local level, council or something. Or fortunately, you contest here, you win, you enter here. Maybe you are this, that, become a governor, become senator, Senate president. That's also a career. You are just climbing small. If you hear tomorrow that, oh, Samuel Okuchinedu is the commissioner for information in one state, why am I selling myself short? They say, okay, come and manage this ministry. The minister of information. I say, who am I? I have a background in media, communication. We can handle this thing. So it's a career as well. And the same way we want to rise through the ranks, politicians also want the next big thing. Good evening, Sam. I certainly do not trust or support the idea of career politicians. This is where the do-or-die mentality stems from. The politician will be susceptible and amenable to godfather politics. Joe from Port Hackett, you are desperately correct. Good day, Sam. Career politicians in Nigeria context do not plan enough for the future. When they finally bow down from politics, Sam, you can see, for example, Charles Soludo, Lamido Sanusi, Alex Oti, etc. The group of people listed above have found it hard to go back the aftermath of politics. That's why you see a well-placed CBN governor who held on to a state is that governor or government? And the other one held back to Emir of Kano, which by their chosen profession supposed to go back to their career. Our system of politics has a way of degrading these career politicians to nothing. Pastor Sunday from Rumi Igbo says, hello, good evening.
3: Good evening, my brother Sam.
0: Good evening.
3: Yes, my name is Ayi Agosta.
0: Go ahead.
3: Sam, I want to agree with you in this your last analysis, because in politics, we can say someone is a career politician because of progression. Like you rightly said, that someone can be a councillor today, tomorrow he will be a state assembly member, and like that, progressing in the career. Just like a civil servant or a banker, it is not every civil servant that retires. Some resign, some also are sacked, just the way a politician by expressing today. Some can be a member of House Assembly. At the same time, the party or the structure that got them can say that we don't longer need their services in this regard. Let another one try. And it may not end here. The same person may be, you know, given an appointment to be one thing or the other in the same political system. So, and secondly, Sam, mostly politicians are also businessmen. As they are into politics, they have other businesses they are also doing. So it doesn't matter that when someone lost out of a ticket, he doesn't have anything to fall back on. I mean, the other stream of businesses he or she may have been doing that we don't know, that aspect of their life, we don't bring it in the public.
0: I don't agree with you. I'm sorry. I know that there might be cases, right, where there are politicians that do run businesses. But we live in this Nigeria and we've seen politicians that had nothing to fall back on as well. Why? Because some of those businesses, which were opened to get contracts from government, the wheels kept turning because that person was in government. We've been in this country now. We've seen politicians that went completely broke.
3: Sam, have you not also seen a career civil servant or a banker that after retirement or sack or resignation, they fall back on nothing?
0: It happens everywhere. There's no question about that.
3: So is that applicable to only politicians alone? If you cannot manage your time and resources very well, definitely you will cash. It's everywhere. Thank you, Sam. I'm not about that.
0: Gospa, thank you for your contribution, but you obviously did not understand the conversation. There's no question about people from every field falling out once they leave. I mean, I know business people. I know people who lost one job. Let's not even talk about career. One job. And they never rose again. You have those people. You see, but with politics, especially when it comes to those in elective positions, if you are a person who the people chose to represent them, I'm not saying something that's appointed. If you're a minister, yes, the president appointed you because of some expertise that you have. But we're talking about a member of legislature, a governor, a local government chairman, that people came together to say, let this person go and represent us if we want to agree that the election was free and fair. You have to come from something. So tomorrow, when the people now say, we don't want you again, which the people have the right to say? Are you not telling me that because a civil servant lost a job somewhere and did not rise again, that person that the people chose in the first place will not tell them, you must choose me back? That's the focus. This message reads, Regina's husband should go and settle with his wife, Regina. Are you kidding me? Isn't that the Senator Poco you're calling Regina's husband? Okay. If not, it will be hard for him to move on. You cannot be quarreling with your wife and still want to rule Nigeria. Ogaga says, Ogaga, there's a part of me that disagrees with you, but I get the point. Former Agege, if his sins of the past that is hurting him, remember what he did at the house? Was it not him that took the mace that year? They will all pay, and now they are paying. Come on. You might have your reservations and grievances, but why does it have to be that he's paying for his sin? We welcome Desmond back to the movie industry, but he should know that for the past year, the industry has really changed. And for others, they should go back to whatever they were doing. Whether it is Wibaru, Pusha, Okada, Aguero, they should go back. The downfall of a man is not the end of his life. Oh my goodness. I'll take the final one. I cannot trust career politicians, so this is too long. This is too long. Oh, come on, come on. I can't do this. Whoever sent this message, thank you very much. John C., this is as far as I can go. The major news comes up at 6. Stay with us.
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0: Good evening, it's Thursday, May 28, 2026. INEC's continuous voters registration is on. Take advantage of the opportunity to register to vote. All the news this evening. More reactions trail River State at 59. Atiku visits Amaechi after winning ADC presidential primary. Calls for party unity. NLC raises alarm over worsening hardship. A security in Salah message. NAFDAC shuts 16 sachet water factories in River State crackdown. On the foreign scene, fire outbreak kills 16 students at girls' boarding school in Kenya. Details of these and more after this break.
1: This world is not my home, I'm just a...
2: With tears in our eyes, but with total submission to the will of the Almighty God, we, the entire members of Igbo One Development Union, regret to announce the sudden demise of our member, Elder Mark
3: Obia Elekwachi,
2: a.k.a. Obueke One, whose death occurred on the 9th of November 2024 after a brief illness. Burial arrangements are as follows. Friday, 29th May 2026, there'll be a wake keep at his compound, Umazu Community,
3: Ime
2: Town, Igbo, Eche, River State. On Saturday, 30th May 2026, his body will leave Bolingo Mortuary to his hometown, Umazu Community,
3: Ime
2: Town, Igbo, Eche, River State. Interment follows immediately after the funeral service at his compound. May the soul of the departed rest in peace. This is jointly signed by Honorable Kenneth Mwala, Public Relations Officer, IDU, Sir Hope Wigwe, Director of Socials, IDU, and Izzy Okechukwu Wankwo, President, IDU.
4: Five things to know about Kingsley Ogundu Chinda. Every story of power begins with a specific piece of earth. To understand the architect of modern legislative strategy in River State, you must look to a Lelenwo town. Born March 24, 1966, he is the son of the late Chief Thompson Worgu Chinda. He hails precisely from the historic Chidamati family in the Rumodi Kirike compound. He grew up under the structural guidance of Chief Mistress E. N. Ogan and later Chief C. A. W. Chinda. His deep connection to the values of the local communities was forged right here on home soil. Now you know the roots. Tomorrow, we examine the making of the student leader. This is Five Things to Know About Kingsley Chinda, the man, the mind, and the mandate.
0: You're welcome back. I'm Ife Chukwumoile with the news. Now, we begin the news this evening with reactions to River State turning 59, this time from civil society groups. The chairman of the Civil Liberty Organization, Sunny Dada, says that 59 years after the creation of River State, development has not been evenly felt across key sectors despite its vast resources. Speaking in an interview with Correspondence Bureau, Dada notes that while the state has recorded some progress in infrastructure, several other important sectors have remained neglected over the years. He adds that the level of development in the state does not reflect the huge revenue it has generated over time. Wadada also raised concern about the political climate, saying that although River State remains politically important in Nigeria, the actions of some political actors have created tension and division, with growing concerns about greed and violence in the system. We're also reacting, the Chancellor of the International Society for Social Justice and Human Rights, Dr. Jackson Ominazo, says River State is yet to fully achieve the level of human capital development expected of a state that has existed for nearly six decades. He notes that development at the grassroots level remains weak compared to the original vision behind the creation of the state. Dr. Ominazo further recalled that the 1970s and 1980s appeared to reflect stronger development progress aligned with the state founding goals, but says changes in the political system over the years have shifted governance priorities away from that vision. Well, Let's now go to Aceh, local government area, where tension is brewing between TAPA drivers and the council leadership over the regulation of parking and union activities. The River State Chairman of the Union of TAPA and Quarry Employers of Nigeria, Mele Gotsin, alleges that the council chairman, Chima Boniface Njoku, is interfering in union operations in the sand mining business in the area. He claims that the council chairman shut down existing TAPA parks and approved a new park under council control for the collection of daily tickets, insisting that local governments do not have the authority to regulate trade union activities. Gotsin warns that if members are not allowed to return to their activities, Gotsin warns that if members are not allowed to return to their designated parks by Friday, they will stage a peaceful protest on Monday, June.
3: He started by shutting down the operations of various TAPA parks, enumerating and coercing TAPA drivers, and now he has designated a park that every operator must enter so that he can collect check-off dues in form of daily ticket. We have been at the Court of Appeal with the TAPA Drivers Association since 2021, and they want to bring us under one roof without the consent of the court and the disputing parties. If by Friday he doesn't allow us to use our various legally registered TAPA parks peacefully, we will embark on a peaceful protest by Monday, 1st of June, 2026.
0: Well, some other drivers who spoke with our correspondent also alleged that despite earlier engagement with the council chairman, the matter has not been resolved, adding that TAPA drivers in HA have always operated legally.
5: Since he entered as a local man chairman, we TAPA driver, we don't have rest of mind. I beg, we are begging him, he should leave TAPA driver alone. We are the one that even support when he want to vote to assent, we vote for him, but we are the one that is suffering. From of us, we are not able to pay our children's school fees. May government help us talk to him to leave TAPA driver alone.
6: There is nowhere across the nation that TAPA drivers are being maltreated the way they are maltreated in the local government area of River State. Is it about the multiple taxation currently going on in HA on the TAPA drivers? It is now on daily basis that TAPA drivers are being beaten up, maltreated, intimidated, humiliated, and bullied without concerns. TAPA activities in Aceh has always been a very legitimate one. We are employers of labor.
0: Well, in response, the chairman of Aceh Local Government Council, Chima Boniface Njoku, has issued a 24-hour ultimatum for all TAPA drivers to relocate their vehicles to the designated park approved by the council. He warns that defaulters who continue to park along roadsides or other unauthorized areas after the deadline will face legal action. Njoku explains that the directive followed a recent incident in which a child died after their vehicle reportedly ran into a TAPA truck parked by the roadside, adding that the council had already banned indiscriminate parking of heavy-duty vehicles due to the dangers they pose to residents, especially children and other road users. He reaffirms his administration's commitment to protecting lives and maintaining order in Aceh local government area. Well, elsewhere, the chairman of Akokotoro local government area of River State, Aboya Bofubara, is urging parents to give proper attention to the upbringing of their children to secure a better future for society. He made a call during the 2026 Children's Day March Past celebration held at the Akoga Mini Stadium on the AGSS field in Abonima. But Fubara assured that his administration will continue to provide a good environment for children in Akokotoro to compete with others across River State.
7: That the children we see all over littered around these premises today are the future generation of tomorrow. Children, am I correct? Therefore, as parents, I want to urge us to continue to give them the needed cooperation, advice and guidance that will bring them up in the fear of God so that our tomorrow will be better, brighter for Akokotoro local government area.
0: The chairman also promised to work with stakeholders to reduce social vices through youth-focused programs. He praised teachers, school heads, and organizers for preparing pupils and students who took part in the March Past event, which featured more than 30 public and private schools.
7: I'm very happy that we are gathered here today to celebrate our children. For us, as a government, Whatever we put into our children is not enough for us, because we believe in our children. I want to appeal and urge all parents to continue to believe in our children.
0: Well, correspondent Soebi Oruwara reports that the event was attended by parents, teachers, and several political appointees, including the Secretary to Council, Awowari Amakiri, Chief of Staff, Otomba Yello, Chief Protocol Officer and Coordinator of City Boys Movement in Akokotoro, and others. Well, away from that, the Eleozo Traditional Rulers Council has dismissed report claiming that Wisdom Obunda has been installed as Ezozu III. In a communique, the council said the alleged installation was carried out by individuals who lack the traditional and constitutional authority to select or install an Ezozu under the constitution and bylaws of the Eleozo Traditional Rulers Council. The council stated that the stool of Ezozu remains vacant and urged members of the public to disregard the purported installation of Wisdom Obunda, warning that anyone dealing with him does so at their own risk. Now, the communique signed by 21 members of the council was read by its chairman, Timothy Amiwuli.
8: What we are simply saying is that the stool of Ezozu, the third, is still vacant. We completely dissociate ourselves from the purported installation. The said installation of Mr. Wisdom Obunda as Ezozu the third is misleading, null and void, ab initio, as the said installation was done by a few members of Eleozo community who did not have a traditional or constitutional authority to select and install someone as Ezozu under the constitution and bylaws of Eleozo Traditional Rulers Council. Therefore, the general public is advised to disregard the said installation of Mr. Wisdom Obunda, as someone dealing with him is doing so at his or her own risk.
0: Well, the council, however, urged all parties to await the court's decision on the matter, stating that the rightful occupant of the stool will be installed after the ruling.
8: The matter for the avoidance of doubt concerning the selection process and the installation of Ezozu III is sub judice, as same is pending before a Port Harcourt High Court in suit number PHC 147/CS/2021. Eleozo Traditional Rulers Council is a law-abiding body and is advising all parties, stakeholders, and the general public to be patient and wait for the final outcome or decision of the court on the matter, after which someone will be selected and installed as Ezozu III in accordance with the provisions of the constitution and bylaws of Eleozo Traditional Rulers Council.
0: However, when contacted, Wisdom Obunda insists that he was duly coronated by the Eleozo Traditional Rulers Council as Ezozu III, expressing surprise that the same individuals are now disputing the installation and claiming the stool remains vacant. Well, let's take a quick break now. When we return, President Tinubu's aide dismisses claims of president's alleged religious conversion. Do stay with us.
9: America.
10: The chairman and coordinator of the Renewed Hope Ambassadors, Emohua Local Government Area, Sir Chidi Lloyd, PhD, on behalf of the government and the hospitable people of Emohua Local Government Area, heartily welcomed the River State coordinator of the Renewed Hope Ambassadors, Ambassador Desmond Akawo, the Rivers East coordinator, Honorable Buma Iyaye, and the entire leadership of the Rivers Rainbow Coalition to Emohua for the inauguration of the 14 ward coordinators of the Renewed Hope Ambassadors, Emohua Local Government Chapter. Date Sunday, 17th May 2026. Time 12 noon. Venue Emohua Council Pavilion. Members of the Rainbow Coalition across Emohua Local Government Area are encouraged to turn out en masse to welcome the state coordinator and his entourage. We did hope Tinubu is our president. Tinubu is our president. Wike is our leader. And this is signed by Bright Josie Elendu, Special Advisor to the Chairman, Information and Strategic Communication.
11: I, Honorable Peter Azeru Wobo, Coordinator of City Boy Movement, MOA LGA, on behalf of the ward coordinators and stakeholders of City Boy Movement, heartily welcome the State Coordinator, Renewed Hope Ambassador, His Excellency Ambassador Desmond Akawo, and his entourage to MOA for the inauguration of ward coordinators of Renewed Hope Ambassadors. Sir, your visit to MOA is a clear demonstration of your commitment to grassroots mobilization, unity, and the strengthening of the Renewed Hope agenda of my president in River State, who also is the grand patron of City Boy Boy Movement. We are delighted to receive you and assure you of our unwavering support and cooperation as we work together to re-elect our grand patron, President Bola Ahmed Tinubu, GCFR, for our second term in office to continue his good work, purposeful leadership, inclusiveness, and sustainable development for our people. We wish you and your Renewed Hope family a successful inauguration ceremony in our LGA.
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11: 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This is signed by Honorable Peter Azeru Wobo, Coordinator City Boy Movement, Emoha Local Government Area.
9: Arira Miri United Forum in Omuma LG, River State, wishes to thank the following persons. Honorable Kelechi Mogu for appointing our patron, Honorable Ikechi Manager Mwala, as a sole administrator in Omuma LG, River State. Honorable Promise Reginald for the construction of Umuelechi Waterside Road. Ikechi Manager Mwala for building of Umuoporoko Town Hall. Honorable Ikechi Manager Mwala for building of Umuoporoko Town Hall. Engineer Charles Mweke, aka 20 million, for the extension of solar light to Umuelechi community. And this is signed by Mr. Chinagoro Mwafo, Chairman, Mr. Gentle Okrepe, Secretary, and Honorable Daniel Ndubisi Onyebuenyi, Elder in Council.

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1: Welcome back. And now the rest of the news. Former Vice President Atiku Abubakar visited former Rivers State Governor Rotimi Amaechi at his Abuja home on Thursday after the African Democratic Congress presidential primary election. Atiku was accompanied by former Sokoto State Governor Aminu Tambuwal, former ADC National Chairman Ralph Mosu, and other party leaders. The visit came after Atiku was declared the ADC presidential candidate for the 2027 general election and was given the party flag by its leadership led by former Senate President David Mark. However, Amaechi and another aspirant, Mohammed Hayatuddin, rejected the outcome of the primary, saying there were irregularities in the process. Well, earlier, Atiku Abubakar had called for unity within the ADC following his emergence as the party's presidential candidate for the 2027 election. He defeated Rotimi Amaechi and businessman Mohammed Hayatuddin in the primary, polling over 1.8 million votes. Atiku urged party members and other aspirants to set aside their differences and work together ahead of the general election. While describing the primary as transparent, he accused the ruling All Progressives Congress of weakening democracy and undermining opposition politics. He also alleged that opposition figures are being harassed and called for fairness from government institutions and the Independent National Electoral Commission. Well, in another development, the Nigeria Labour Congress is expressing concern over worsening economic hardship and insecurity across the country. In a sala message signed by NLC President Joe Ajaero, the union says workers and poor citizens are suffering because of government economic policies that have increased poverty and hardship. The NLC calls on the government to focus more on protecting lives, creating jobs, and providing basic needs such as food, healthcare, education, and shelter for citizens. The labor union also expressed concern over rising kidnappings, bandit attacks, and other crimes, saying insecurity has made life more difficult for Nigerians. The NLC warns that workers and ordinary citizens may use the 2027 general elections to hold political leaders accountable for policies and decisions that affect their lives negatively. In other news, the special assistant to President Bola Tinubu on social media, Dada Olusegun, has denied viral claims that the president has converted from Islam, saying the report is false. Now, he made this known in a statement posted on X on Thursday. Olusegun says President Tinubu has remained a practicing Muslim while also respecting his wife's Christian faith, who is a pastor. Now, he explains that the president's family reflects peaceful coexistence between different religions and not any form of religious change or conflict. The statement came after a video circulated online claiming the president had changed his religious identity. In business now, the National Agency for Food and Drug Administration and Control has warned sachet water producers to stop producing unregistered water and to renew expired licenses or face punishment. The warning was given by the director of NAFDAC in the South-South Zone, Chukwuma Olibu, after the agency carried out an enforcement operation in parts of River State, including Asaretoro, Akokotoro, Degema, and Ikwere local government areas. During the operation, 16 sachet water factories were shut down and their owners were invited for questioning. NAFDAC says the factories were found operating in dirty conditions, using unsafe filters, providing wrong addresses, and in some cases using expired licenses or violating other regulations. In a statement by the public relations officer of the South-South Zone, Cyril Moye, the agency also warns that factories operating illegally or obstructing officials from carrying out their duties would be shut down and their owners prosecuted. NAFDAC further urges the public to report any illegal water production. Now we go over to sports. FIFA is facing an investigation over allegations that it increased ticket prices and misled fans during the sale of tickets for the 2026 World Cup. Now authorities in New York and New Jersey have launched a formal probe, saying they will fully examine FIFA's ticket-selling practices. They accuse FIFA of creating confusion, limited availability, and very high prices with claims that ticket costs are higher than in past World Cups. Some fans are also saying they were misled about seat locations, and faced changing prices during different sales stages. FIFA has been ordered to provide documents for the investigation, but has not yet responded to the allegations. We got another short commercial break. When we come back, we'll wrap up the news.

0: Ogbako, Eche Worldwide, and Apex Social Cultural Association of Eche Ethnic Nation hereby condoles with the family of late Sir Engineer Sam O. Nwankwo, JP, on his demise, whose burial ceremony is slated for Friday, 29th May 2026, at his compound, Umuagwu, in Umuma LG of River State. By 10 a.m., late Sir Engineer Sam O. Nwankwo, JP, served as President General of Ogbako Eche from 2014 to 2016, during which he dedicated his time and energy to the service of Eche Nation. All sons and daughters of Eche Nation are encouraged to attend the burial ceremony to accord him the last respect. And this is signed by Dr. Silas Anyanwu, Esquire, President General of Ogbako Eche Worldwide, and Dr. George Irwanya, PRO.
1: Hallelujah, by and by.
2: And now, we'll bring you news from around the world.
3: 16 students have died in a fire that broke out at Utumishi Girls Academy boarding school in Gilgil, Kenya, where they were asleep at night. And dozens of other students were injured, with many treated and discharged from hospital, while some are still receiving care. The fire started around 1 a.m. in a dormitory that was completely destroyed, and about 220 students were in that building at the time. Authorities say the cause of the fire is still unknown and investigations are ongoing. Government officials have visited the school, expressed condolences to families, and say students will be gradually released to their parents as inquiries continue. Well, on the news this evening, you heard more reactions have trailed River State at 59, with civil society organizations saying that development in the state does not reflect the huge revenue it has generated over time. We told you that former Vice President Atiku Abubakar visited former River State Governor Rotimi Amaechi after winning the ADC presidential primary and has called for party unity. It was heard that the Nigeria Labour Congress has raised alarm over worsening hardship and insecurity in its Sala message. We reported that NAFDAC has shut down 16 sachet water factories in its River State crackdown. And on the foreign scene, a fire outbreak has killed 16 students at a girls' boarding school in Kenya. The news was edited by Ifunanya Ubeme Ndukwe. To reach the news team, send an SMS or WhatsApp to 0808-721-7215. I am Ifechukwu Moyele. 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

0: We are live and direct on 92.3 FM Nigeria Info. My name is Eden. Thank you for joining us. It is another beautiful time with the Boeing Group. We always have updates for you from Boeing Group. First off, we have the recap on the Realtors Conference. Boeing Group just recently had its second edition of the Realtors Meetup Conference in the city of Port Harcourt, and it was an amazing event. Dr. Martins, please, what can you say happened? Tell us.
1: It was a lovely outing.
0: Yes.
1: The second series in the year, Realtors Meetup 6.2. 6.1 happened in February 28th, and this month, May 23rd, when we experienced the second one. The best people turned up, people that want to make money on real estate, learn, relearn, and learn. They were there. And my good friend, Izu, was on top of his game, dishing out a nugget to the real estate partner. Of course, I was there to make a presentation about how to handle rejection. Rejection is one of the biggest obstacles to the sales people, not only real estate, all over the world. Any product, people always object how to handle that. That was handled by myself. Then we have a Boeing thing I talked about, the Boeing Advantage, how you can make it big through the Boeing product and services. And I'm sure people listening to me now were in that hall, where Park Hall, of the Tech Presidential. If you are there, congratulations, and you can go to Boeing social media page and drop a comment on what you enjoy about that program. And we also mentioned people that will be going to London, 50 people that have been to London Bridge, UK in month of August. If you're already qualifying, congratulations. If you're about to qualify, please put on more effort on those things we discuss at that room there. What can help you to be in London Bridge, to spend 10 days in UK, all expenses paid by Boeing Group.
0: Wow, yes, it was. I mean, myself, I was there as well, and it was a beautiful, beautiful. Congratulations to all the realtors that were there. It has been an improvement, and it's only from here onwards. Moving on, we also have the LAG City launch coming up on the 30th of this month. So, Dr. Martins, I know you have some little information that you want to pass across to the listeners. We also have some promos running as well on the LAG City launch. So let's hear it from you, Doctor.
1: I want to say that investment has no barrier. Opportunity are everywhere. The fastest growing investment location in Nigeria today is a corridor called Beju Lekki. That's where we have Lekki Free Trade Zone. That's where we have Lekki Deep Sea Port. That's where we have Dangote Refinery, the biggest in the world. And in this corridor, that's where the coastal road, the super highway running from Lagos to Calabar, has already been completed from Amadu Bello, Victoria Island, Lekki, Ibeju Lekki, Lekki Express to Dangote Refinery. This has been completed. I drove this road myself. So, a local government there called Ibeju Lekki have been estimated to contribute 70% of internally generated revenue to Lagos state government in year 2026 and beyond. And that's where we are pitching our tent. And that's why we are there. In less than 2 months, we are launching the second product in Lagos.
0: That's big.
1: It's called LAG City, Lekki Aviation Green City. The second and probably going to be the biggest airport in West Africa is coming up in Lekki, along Lekki Expressway. And that's where we have this project, LAG City. For those that are conscious of property location, they will agree with me that property around airport have a way of appreciating far and above property far away the airport. And that is why we pinch our tail in LAG City. Any new product Boeing is launching to market, we give opportunity to earn from there. At the end, by Boeing selling at a discounted rate, LAG City will not be exceptional. 20 plots have been put aside to sell at 50% discount. Meaning that as you are buying this property, already making money in your property investment. So if you are listening to me and you want to invest in Lagos, the fastest growing corridor when it comes to property investment, you may call my colleagues in the end of this number, 0905552233. Or go to Boeing website, www.boeingestates.com. Boeing spell B-O-I-N-G estate with an S .com. Or you check us up on our social media platform, Boeing Estate Twitter, Boeing Estate on Facebook, Boeing Estate on Earth, Boeing Estate, Boeing Estate. Don't forget to put the S.
0: Wow. Thank you, Doctor, for that expansive. The LAG City is a very strategic location, and I mean, if you're into properties, if you're into this kind of thing, you definitely know that this is huge. Okay, so moving back to Port Harcourt, we also had the groundbreaking ceremony in Aqua Vista. It was beautiful. I forgot to mention that it was an amazing event. We had a lot of realtors, a lot of partners, well-wishers come into, you know, Aqua Vista to come see what we are doing. And I mean, there's a lot of infrastructural development going on there. You can see it. If you go to the social media platforms, you can see a lot of trucks, a lot of cranes, a lot of work is going there. Dr. Martins, please tell us what is actually happening in Aqua Vista Reborn.
1: Just a few days ago, after the Meritus meetup, all roads led to Aqua Vista, where we have a kind of a picnic of sorts and a foundation laying ceremony.
0: Yes.
1: A foundation that marked the beginning of a milestone, a beginning of development in Aqua Vista. That's where we have our lake resort coming up, and the Aqua Vista is the estate overlooking this lake. But this is the first groundbreaking ceremony we see that witnessed by more than 300 persons. And the foundation has been laid, the building is coming up. In the next few months, we also call on Rivers people to come and do what they call housewarming.
0: Wow.
1: Ceremony at Aqua Vista. Some months ago, I told people Aqua Vista is buy and build. Remember, Aqua Vista is selling at a discounted rate. We have about 4.6 kilometers internal and access road, and we are paying attention. All these roads are receiving attention now. Imagine we are not local government, we are not state government, we are not federal government. But the last few years of our existence, we built 100 kilometers of roads, transformers, drainages. And that's what we're doing, Aqua Vista. So Aqua Vista is still open. We have a few plots left there. We're not developing or want to join hand with you. I want to live in a serene environment for us to develop Aqua Vista together.
0: All right. Thank you so much. Finally, on the tidbit session, we have something for the children. As you know, May 27th, Children's Day is coming up, and Boeing Group has something for the kids. Parents, if you're listening, guardians, caregivers, if you are listening, please, this is where you want to increase the volume of your radio set. Dr. Martins, what does Boeing Group have for the children this 27th of May?
1: Yeah, Worldwide Children's Day are being celebrated in Nigeria, May 27th. This period has been set aside to gather together to celebrate children, a day dedicated for children. I want to congratulate children for them having a day. I remember growing up, Children's Day was a special day where we would go to a stadium, to match pass, new clothes, and it's as if it's a day we have freedom.
0: Yeah.
1: We decide what happened and how to spend that day. So congratulations, children. Some of us have had our days, now we are no longer children. And for parents, as you have the children, I want to congratulate you for the wonderful way you are bringing the children up. At Boeing Group, we are doing something fantastic, something wonderful, to encourage parents to invest in the children. And to use the opportunity to introduce the children to the world of investment. So a special promo has been declared by Boeing Group, a special promo to encourage these parents between 25th of May to 8th of June, any parent buying property in the name of the child will enjoy 20% in addition to the existing discount.
0: Wow.
1: Between 25th of May to 8th of June, you enjoy a whopping 20% off. And just do the calculation. When in Boeing flyer you see, and the price you see there, just remove 20%. And that's what you pay for your child or your children to have property in Boeing luxury estate, in any of Boeing estates across the country.
0: Wow, that is amazing. So if you've been listening and you want to enjoy all of these goodies, all of these updates from the Boeing Group, please call the numbers 090-555-22233. I'll take that again, 090-555-22233. You can also call 090-555-22236. 090-555-22236. You can also visit the social media platforms Boeing Estates with an S on YouTube, Instagram, Facebook, and on TikTok, and also the website at www.boeingestateswithans.com. So thank you so much, Dr. Martins, for being on the Boeing Tidbit, and we'll be back with more information from the Boeing Group.
2: I get it. You're sinking under, I'm holding. holding out my hand. The show continues after this break on Nigeria Info.
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And it's all looking very rosy for English teams in Europe this season. Two out of a possible three victories. And it is Crystal Palace with their first ever European title last night, beating Spanish side Rayo Vallecano in Leipzig. Will they do a hat-trick of European championships this season? An unprecedented feat as far as football is concerned at the highest level. And looking across the top five leagues in the world. And we count down to the FIFA World Cup. Barely about 2 weeks from now, we'll welcome the rest of the world. 48 teams, 104 matches. Excitement and more money to be spent, more money to be shared, and bigger financial pause for the key actors and gladiators, from club sides to players, to the host cities, and to the rest of the world. We will be viewing closely from all the nations across the globe. I'm not forgetting the world of tennis, the French Open. It's in its best at the moment. A big shocker in the early hours of today. No one expected it. Well, Jannik Sinner is out of the tournament. We'll tell you more about what transpired. And when it comes to boxing as well, we've got gist from there. Recall, last weekend we had Glory in Giza, a fight between Alexander Usyk and a certain Rico Verhoeven. Well, it turned out that there was a controversial stoppage in that bout in favor of the Ukrainian. But a Dutchman is talking tough and he wants some apology. So we have all in store for you this evening on Extra Time. A lovely evening to you, by the way, and many thanks for joining us. And once again, happy holidays to everyone celebrating. And welcome you to the show once again. My name is Eval Edu and I'm the midfield maestro. And we'll start to chit-chat with other sports before we transcend into football proper, where we'll discuss, right, Bier Our Mine tonight on the show. We'll look at some critical issues. Yes, we've lost the World Cup ticket. Yes, Nigeria won't be there at the World Cup. But what are the implications of missing out of a FIFA World Cup, apart from seeing our own nation fly our flag of green and white in Mexico, USA and Canada? Are there other serious implications that is an indictment on the leadership of the NFF and how our football is being run? Well, we'll discuss this as well, and that's why we are here all through the evening till about 10 p.m. on the DOT. Just a reminder, we've got our feedback platforms. Our WhatsApp portal is 0809-030-6416. I take it again, 0809-030-6416. Meanwhile, for our call lines, we'll throw it open in due time for you to have your say on the show.

0: Yeah, like I did promise, we'll start off with other sports, just tidbits, a bit of keeping you abreast of what's happening as far as other sports are concerned. Let's start off with boxing. Yeah, let's start from the combat sport of boxing. Interestingly, right, Rico Velhen has called for a rematch with unified heavyweight world champion Alexander Usyk, and an apology from officials after the controversial stoppage in Egypt on Saturday. Well, the Dutchman troubled Usyk for long spells and came close to one of boxing's biggest upsets before being dropped in the 11th round. The contest was then stopped amid a late flurry of punches, with replays suggesting the bell for the end of the round may already have sounded. So, I want just an apology. What else can we do? I can't demand anything else. 37-year-old told the BBC. Velhen says his team has lodged an official appeal with the WBC the following morning. And a quote from him, he says, and I quote, "Mistakes can be made because we are all human, and that's okay. But all I'm looking for actually is, yeah, sorry guys, this could have gone differently. This is something we have to look at, and hopefully this doesn't happen in the future. That's it, and then let's continue from there and get to the rematch." All right, so for Velhen, just in case you didn't follow the story, Velhen is a kickboxer, right? In terms of training, he is a kickboxer. He's not your usual boxer. The last time he boxed, and that's the first time he did this in his career, was about 11 years ago, right? And this was his second professional boxing. He's been around 2 decades right now, and he's been a kickboxer, dominating kickboxing, winning, going on a 22 fight winning streak. So it shows you that he's a beast as far as combat sport is concerned. But the man says, "Yes, I've been off, you know, the boxing ring. You've not seen me. I'm not a known name. I'm not a known boxing figure. But don't take anything away from me, right? I have been consistently training boxing in my spare time for 15 years. All right, so I'm trying to get back the sound bite. Yes, I think I've found it. The sound bite where Rico Velhen spoke after the fight, because it was a controversial stoppage. And I think I like the way he talks, right? He's quite graceful in the way he carries himself. Other men would have come out boastful and bragging and braggadocious about the whole thing. But the man has been quite modest in how he takes what happened, or he took what happened on Saturday at Glory in Giza. Let's take a listen to Rico Velhen once again as he spoke about the decision that cost him the fight.
1: Yeah, of course, I thought it was an early stoppage, but in the end, you know, it's not up to me. But still, I found it a little bit early, you know. I believe the referee knows that we're almost at the end of the round. So, or let me go out on my shield, or, you know, let the bell go. That's what I thought. But, you know, like I said, it's not up to me. And I was already super thankful for the opportunity as well, so that Usyk took this fight. So to the WBC giving me this opportunity, His Excellency told me, I want a rematch. This was an amazing fight, man. You were so good. So, but I also know this man is waiting. So, you know, it's like I said, it's not up to me. It's up to the organization. So, let's see what happens.
0: So right now he wants his rematch, right? Because he says this man is waiting. By the way, the man that he was referring to was Ayit Kabayel. Ayit Kabayel was in that ring asking for a match against Alexander Usyk. And Usyk responded by saying, "I don't mind taking on two of them." A Turkish Allah Sheikh was inside that ring, says, "You will have your rematch," right? So Turkish Allah Sheikh was very impressed with the way Rico Velhen carried himself in the ring, and was quite impressed, and says, "You will have your rematch." And I think Frank Warren says if Usyk goes ahead to get that rematch, to do that rematch, he's off. He's not interested in whatsoever. All right, but let's take a listen to Peter Fury, the one of the uncles of Tyson Fury, the British heavyweight boxer. He was in the corner of Rico Velhen, And himself, he also shared his sentiment about the stoppage of the day, even though he alluded to his man's defeat to a bit of lack of experience.
2: Listen, I'm very proud of my man, you know, he done marvellous. I'm really proud of him. The only thing that let him down tonight was just experience, where close the gap, grab all, pace the fight a bit better. You know, for a guy that's come into this, his first fight really, you know, he had a boxing fight over 11 years ago. He's kickboxer. And to do what he's done tonight is incredible against a great fighter like Alexander Usyk. It was premature because the round was ending. He should have given him a little bit of time to go and have the round because he was on his feet and he tried to throw punches back. He was hurt and he was struggling, but the round was over. He could have come back in that corner with a minute's rest and got through the round. We'll never know. But look, he was tired. I don't want to take anything from Alexander. What a great victory he's done. He hasn't just beat a kickboxer, he's beat a serious talent in there who come to put it all on the line. So Alexander needs...
0: All right, so he says Alexander needs some credit, right? And I think he, shout out to Rico Vohens Camp. They were quite modest with the way they went about things and graceful about the defeat. Other men would have looked at these and been a bit loud-mouthed. I could recall I saw a post, I think on Instagram, on X, by Francis Ngannou, and he did say, they will never let an outsider win. That was what he said. Recall when we had Francis Ngannou versus Tyson Fury. Many in that arena and many who watched that bout from all over the world thought that Francis Ngannou won against Tyson Fury. But the fight was controversially given to Tyson Fury. And there were boos ringing in the stands right there in Saudi Arabia. So Ngannou is saying they will never let an outsider win in reaction to what happened to Rico Vohens against Alexander Usyk. But earlier, before that particular bout, I can recall I listened to Eddie Hearn, the Matchroom boxing promoter who is in charge of our own Anthony Joshua. He did say that Alexander Usyk should be cautious of Rico Vohens, who is a very good kickboxer.
3: A lot of these guys who were kickboxers have gone on to be great fighters. So, you know, I think he chose to dedicate himself to kickboxing and was one of the greatest to ever do it. So who's to say he couldn't have done that in boxing? Just don't know. But to switch and then all of a sudden fight the pound for pound number one. I mean, you're not just talking about fighting a good heavyweight, you're talking about fighting pound for pound number one. But it is the one division that can throw up some madness. And he can whack. And if he hits him on the chin clean, there'll be problems. But I just, you know, I'd find it very difficult to bet against Alexander.
0: All right, so that's him. He says if he gets caught, hits him on the chin, there will be problems. And there were times where Rico Vohens caught Alexander Usyk. Yeah, let's say the way it is, he caught him and he wobbled. Alexander Usyk wobbled, right, staggered on around the ring. And but not for experience, I think would have had a different outcome from here. But the man is saying, apologize to me and let's go ahead and have my rematch. So for those who follow the fight, who saw the highlights, you will also believe that maybe the man was robbed. Maybe the referee was overzealous in doing his job. Which I believe, I want to look at it from the angle of he was being overzealous, overprotective of the fighter. Because when the flurry of punches, the barrage of punches were let go by Alexander Usyk, Rico Vohens in his corner was still trying to throw back punches. So it's not as if he was defenseless or totally unstable for you to demand the fight to be stopped so as not to harm the man further. So it's not as if you were punching a defenseless man. He was punching a man who was also letting go of his own jabs to try and keep his defense on guard. So that's the much about it, right? And I think I'm excited. Let's see what happens if Usyk will be a man and call for a rematch to put the record straight that he's better than a kickboxer who returned to the boxing ring for the first time in over 11 years, right? And fair play to Rico Vohens. I like the way he carried himself throughout the fight and also the way he performed on the day. But let's talk about tennis right now. We've got about 3 minutes 55 seconds before I hit my first commercial break, but I'll be very swift about this one before then. So there's a big shocker in tennis at the French Open, the second Grand Slam of the year, and that's because Jannik Sinner is out of the French Open in the biggest shock of the tournament so far, after struggling with injury in a 5-set loss to Juan Manuel Cherundolo in the second round in sweltering Paris condition. Yesterday, we thought we had the biggest shock when Elena Rybakina was knocked out by Yulia Streptomsova, or so, world number 155. Is it 155 or 55? One of those rankings. We thought that was the biggest upset. Hey, but take a look at this. Manuel Cherundolo. And you don't want to know how this loss came about. In fact, it was Jannik Sinner, 6-3, 6-2, 5-1 up. So he needed just a game to win in stretch sets. Just a game to win in stretch set. 6-3, 6-2. He had won the first two sets. He was leading 5-1 in the third set. But he suffered a heat stroke and called for his medical team to come around to assess him, which they did. Gave him a few jabs and some massage and cooling and the rest. Then when he returned on court, Manuel Cherundolo, man, he roared back into the game. Took the game to a tie break. And like they did say, or like they do say, the rest is history. So, world number one, Jannik Sinner, was the biggest favorite, right? You know, to pick this men's title since the great Rafael Nadal in 2009, with no one coming close to challenging him on the clay in recent weeks. He's been winning and winning and winning in the Masters 1000s of recent. But Sinner was beginning to complete the career Grand Slam at Roland Garros, and few expected him to fall short. But just as now, Rafael Nadal suffered an early exit about 17 years ago, the Italian will now have to wait for another chance at Paris glory. So Sinner was just two sets up and 5-1 up before a remarkable change of momentum. Well, he dropped the third set. The Argentina won number 56, 1, 3, 6, 2, 6, 7, 5, 6, 1, 6, 1. That was how Manuel Cherundolo completed the biggest shock of this season's French Open. A very disappointing end for Jannik Sinner, whose favorite tag was enhanced further with defending champion and great rival Carlos Alcaraz missing the tournament through an injury. We know the coast was clear when another Spaniard, who won the tournament last year, beating the same Jannik Sinner in the final, Alcaraz, was ruled out injured. The coast was clear. But right now, it looks as if it's advantage Novak Djokovic, who at the same time isn't having the best of physical appearance, because he's also cramping and suffering from the exhaustion and heat in Paris. But again, that's what it is. Jannik Sinner is out, and I think the world is happy. I know the world is not happy, by the way. It's time for me to go on my commercial break, and when I return, we will talk more on the show. We'll take a look at the FIFA World Cup Group C in focus, Road to New Jersey. Stay with us.

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0: 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How well do you know Maggi Chicken Favor? 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

Yeah, welcome back. Still extra time right here, Nigeria's number one talk radio station, 92.3 Nigeria Info. Eval Edu holding it down tonight. Like I did promise, we'll be heading to road to New Jersey 2026. World Cup preview segment on the show. Stay with us.

when Mexico will be up against South Africa. And yesterday, the Bafana of South Africa named their squad for the FIFA World Cup before the watchful eyes of the President Cyril Ramaphosa, right there at Government House, in the Presidential Government House in Pretoria. And we'll look at that later on. But let's talk about that group G. Yeah, that's the group to look at for today. Well, so Group G is a group that has very experienced campaigners as well, and teams who are thriving to make sure they have a good outing. It has Belgium, Egypt, Iran, and New Zealand. So that's Group G at the 2026 FIFA World Cup. We start with the Belgians. Well, one of the best teams, they had their golden generation, but they failed to win the biggest prize on the offer. But let's talk about them now. The Belgians, they are nicknamed the Red Devils. At the moment, they are ranked 9th globally. And this is their 15th World Cup appearance and likely their final tournament for their golden generation, right? The best performance was a 10th place finish in 2018 when they defeated England by 2-0. The key players to look out for in this team, I don't know how viable they are at the moment, is the likes of Kevin De Bruyne, who plays his football now for Napoli at 34 years old and 115 caps. He comes with a lot of experience as well. There's also certain Romelu Lukaku, 33 years old as well, the all-time top scorer for the Belgians at 39 years old. Thibaut Courtois is also there, 107 caps for his nation, 2018 Golden Glove winner as well. And we know the man has been a colossal performer, for Real Madrid right there in the Spanish La Liga. But they have a man who is in form now. Hopefully, he brings the form from club football to national team. His name is Jeremy Doku of Manchester City. Fast winger, quick feet. And these days, he has a bit of goals in him. So will he sprinkle those goals right there at the FIFA World Cup? Well, their first match will be on June the 15th against the Egyptian national side. And the game is billed to be played in Seattle. Meanwhile, let's take a look at the second team in that group. That is Egypt. They are called the Pharaohs. Yeah, for those of us who watch a lot of Egyptian movies, Egyptian Mummy is one of those that comes to my mind. Well, they are 7-time African champions. They're coming with that cape of one of the very best in the business on the continent. They are seeking their first ever World Cup win. Knockout win, I beg your pardon. Only 3 wins in 10 qualifying matches, with Salah scoring 9 goals. Best performer, they have never advanced past the group stage. 0 wins in 3 previous appearances for the Egyptians. Well, they have some key players in that team. The likes of Mohamed Salah of Liverpool. He will be the captain of the side. And we also have a certain Trezeguet, not forgetting Omar Mamouche, another player from Manchester City. Like I did say earlier, their first game will be against Belgium, and that game is due for the 15th of June. So, one game we also want to put our eyes on and see how the Egyptians perform. Their coach is a certain Hossam Hassan, former iconic number 7 for the Egyptians. And let's see if he can bring his past performance to the coaching that we know him to do of recent. Then we also have the Iranian national side. Although this one teeters along the boundary of will they be here or not. Recall that there have been a political tussle, political issues between the US and the Iranians, and of recent, Donald Trump, the president of the USA, did say that they are not guaranteed of their safety in America. And a few weeks ago, we also heard that about a month to the World Cup, they had not been granted visas, while they are also working on changing their match venues from the USA maybe to Canada or Mexico. So a whole lot is happening behind the scene for this Iranian national side, but take nothing away from them. They come in here, this will be their fourth consecutive appearance at the FIFA World Cup. They are ranked 21st at the moment, and
their best performance. They've never advanced past the group stage in 6 appearances at the Mundial. Key players to look out for: Mehdi Taremi. Yes, you know him so well. Olympiacos striker, former striker for FC Porto. The certain Sada Asmoun as well. You know, a very good player as well, coming in there. So, you know, the first game will be on the 15th of June against New Zealand in Los Angeles. And the last but not the least team here in Group G is New Zealand. Yes, all white as they are called. They are ranked 85th at the moment, the lowest ranked side in Group G. And this is their 3rd appearance at the FIFA World Cup. They've been there in 1982, 2010, and right now in 2026. While their best appearance haven't been any worth, because they've never advanced past the group stage of the tournament. And the key players in that team is Nottingham Forest, Chris Wood, striker Chris Wood. He's also the captain of the team. He has 45 international goals and is returning from injury at the right time, you know, for the All Whites of New Zealand. And like I did say earlier, their first game will be against Iran on the 15th day of June. So that's it for Group G, where we have Belgium, Egypt, Iran, and New Zealand. Who will make it out of this group, and who will exit early in the tournament? Well, we cross our fingers and hope for the very best of football at the end of the day. But for those of us who have followed football for a long time, and looking at the kind of form that some of the players in Belgium are coming with, the likes of Jeremy Doku, the likes of Leandro Trossard, Kevin De Bruyne is back fit again for Napoli. We can't trust Lukaku's fitness at the moment, but a few exciting players, you know, for that Belgian side, you'll trust them to be heads and shoulders above the rest of the teams in Group G. Hopefully, we'll see Egypt also rise up to the occasion. They are also winless at the FIFA World Cup, so it's time to stand up and be counted, Mohamed Salah. And he's, you know...

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1: For instance, because I think maybe the government clubs are just too comfortable because they have money coming from government. For example, this establishment where I work for, we buy our diesel, we service our equipment, we pay our staff. There's no free cash anywhere. So do you think that if we have that money, we'll not use it judiciously? Let's go back to the phone lines and get to hear from you. Hello, caller. Good evening to you. Welcome to the show.
2: Good evening, my brother.
1: Yeah, good evening to you. Welcome.
2: Lucky from Abia State.
1: Welcome, Lucky. Let's hear from you.
2: You see, brother, the one we're teaching the past, eh? 9 players for South Africa.
1: For one team, Sundowns.
2: Sundowns, now.
1: 9. Pirates, 8. Nine. Total, 19.
2: You see,
1: for the league.
2: To show say their league good. To show say their league good. And even Nigeria qualified for the World Cup. No local players here. No. To show say their name, if they come here for a continental, the Warriors 0. When we go there, the Warriors 20-0. Yes.
1: They beat our champion 7-1 last time. Remo Stars were beaten by Sundown 7-1.
2: You see him now. And all those money where they pay for they call use and they do something there. Good one for South Africa, my brother. Thank you.
1: All right, thank you. Thank you so much. Hello, caller. Good evening to you. Welcome to the show.
3: Yeah, good evening.
1: Yeah, good evening to you.
3: Yeah, this is quite a big revelation. In short, as I was hearing all these statistics and figures, where my mind went to is, let's give kudos to the Europeans and how they manage themselves and manage funds judiciously, and they distribute it for the development of football, name it, in every area you want to talk about. That is what makes a distinctive difference between we and them. Give it to our people, they will mismanage it and turn it upside down. I'm calling from Bonny Island.
1: Welcome.
3: When the Europeans were managing some of the multinationals here, we see the difference. The moment they hand it local content, they hand it over to the black, they've messed it up. I don't know what is the problem. Where did we get our education from? You see that we did it.
1: Are you there?
3: It's sad. Thank you very much. That's just my... I'm sad.
1: It's well.
3: I'm not happy.
1: Thank you. Thank you so much, Justin. Thank you so much for your contribution. Hello, caller. Good evening to you.
4: Hello.
1: Yeah, good evening to you. Welcome.
4: Hello, good evening.
1: Salo West, welcome.
4: Yeah, you're talking about federal government giving our football federation money. There are ways they can, vote up money for specific something and put a task force.
1: Yes.
4: To manage that money. That task force, committee, journalists, top journalists like Mitchell Obi, all those top like Eva, people who know about sports, we manage that form. The NFF can bring one of their members, to be the committee. But they don't just do that money and give to them. Is it for the Christmas? And that money will be tied for specific needs.
1: Do you know, Selewes, that in this qualifier, the federal government gave about, 9 to 12 billion for these qualifiers for the World Cup?
4: Yeah, they gave it to NFF.
1: Now we did not get the tickets.
4: They gave it to NFF. No accountability. So what I'm trying to, suggest here, when you want to give such money, the federal government itself, they are all no good. But we can get it right. Put a task force, presidential task force, on qualifying for World Cup. If it's 90 billion, then pay it into an account, then the committee manages it. That money will be for specific reasons. Bonuses,

0: You know, don't be saying carry the good put for nonsense hotel. They must be treated well. Those guys are playing abroad. You see where they are living.
1: Yeah.
0: Very clean place.
1: Mm.
0: So don't bring them and put them in a quack hotel, you know. Mm. It will even demoralize them to play.
1: Mm.
0: So I think we can get it right, you know, by bringing in this money and let them submit their budget to government. Okay, we'll bring out this money, but we're going to set a task force to manage it. You know, not doling out money to Guzo and Salisu. You know, those guys are very rich. They've been there for so many years. Very rich. Nothing. The money just come in, they just spend it, and we, the sports lover, we don't hold them accountable. You know, like especially the journalists.
1: So
0: people should start writing.
1: Okay. Sorry. I lost him there, right? I know a few journalists who have court cases. Yeah. Hello, caller. Good evening to you. Welcome to the show.
2: Good evening, Ivan.
1: Yeah, Simon, our good friend Ferumo Dumaya. Welcome to the show.
2: Thank you. Who are the African champion? Apart from ballroom or whatever. Who won the trophy and the piece of play?
1: Senegal.
2: Thank you. You know the reason I asked it?
1: No.
2: Did Senegal have any player for this their squad now that is playing in their league?
1: No.
2: Okay. See, the main thing is that Nigeria did not qualify for World Cup.
1: Mm.
2: And it pains me and it's still telling me say today. Now, Senegalese league, it cannot compare it with South African league. Why? Senegal have more talented players than South Africa. That is the reason most 90% of their players are playing at Europe. Even if South African league is not good, they will not have the amount of professional that Senegal would. I don't want to use Nigeria. That's why I'm using Senegal. So the truth today is that South African league and some of these North Africa will keep up dominating African football.
1: So Simon, are you trying to say that the best Nigerian players are abroad and we cannot get a player who can play half of what an abroad-based Nigerian player is playing?
2: Best player here.
1: Uh-huh.
2: But the truth today is that, let me finish. The truth today is that the player that we have here will not play up to this season and the person will go out from this place. That is just the truth. We can get players here, but they can never stay up to two seasons here. They will go out from Nigeria. Nigeria have more talented players than South Africa, whether anybody believe it or not.
1: Mm.
2: And that is the reason why. Cote d'Ivoire have more talented players than South Africa. And that is the reason why if you go to Cote d'Ivoire now, Cote d'Ivoire league you cannot compare with the South African league. I'm not saying this because I love what they are doing in Nigerian league. No. Even if we set our league now to be the best, it is no longer that fine. Those people that are playing outside, because no matter how much you pay players here, because there they are playing them with dollars. No matter how much you pay, how yes, now you pay players 10 million naira here in the moon. My brother, any person that's playing in England, in a week, wages will cover that 10 million naira in the moon that the person is earning here. So the person will just live here. So the truth is that these people doesn't have it. That is the reason why. That's one of the reasons why, not the main reason. One of the reasons why is their league now. Because almost their players are playing here. They are not spotting them outside like that, the way they are spotting the talent that we have here and the Senegal have and Cote d'Ivoire have. And that is the reason why it is like that. And that is the reason why Cote d'Ivoire, whether their league is functioning well or not functioning, they still want, and even at this World Cup, they will still perform more than South Africa.
1: Okay.
2: Whether anybody wants it or not. Whether anybody believes it or not.
1: Okay, so what we are saying is that the windfall of what you do should rub off your league. At least try to improve them at the end of the day. Because there's a time where your golden generation will retire. For instance, the Koulibaly's of this world, the Sadio Mane's, it's a point where they'll reach and their race is done. And we'll be looking for a new generation of Senegalese foreign players. Right? So that time now you'll be struggling because there's nobody you kept back home to fall back to. Are you not seeing it from that direction as well?
2: I understood what you said. That's why I said before, say, I am not saying that they are running our league the best way that they're supposed to run it. Mm. It is a pity that they are not doing it.
1: Okay.
2: But no matter how we run our league now, it can never be like before again. That is what I'm trying to tell you.
1: Okay, thank you. Thank you so much. Let's leave it there. Simon, a good friend from Romo Dumaya. And I have a lot of messages here piling up. And let me take one. When I return, I'll take more. Then we move on the show this evening because I've dwelled on this topic for almost an hour plus. It says, Eval, please, it's better that Nigeria didn't qualify for the World Cup. It could have turned to a case of monkey they walk, baboon they chop. Into Nigeria from Arsenal Elder. Okay, I had to read that properly. It says, good evening, radio presenter. Okay. I'll forward these to the newsroom. And this is Eval. Greetings, Eval. Like I said before, PSL have sponsorship in South Africa, not the government. But the Nigerian government unanimously stopped sponsoring the league and state clubs. The club won't function professionally. Good players in MPFA will leave. How then can you get a good home base player for the Spigos? PSL South Africa pays in dollars. That's why some of their players prefer to stay instead of signing for necessary clubs. Marvel from Port Harcourt. I've got a commercial break to attend, and when I return, we will talk about the Europa League, the Europa Conference League, or the UEFA Conference League yesterday. It's 2/3 for England. Right, is utter dominance. It's total dominance at the moment. And it could even get better with 3/3 this Saturday if Arsenal wins the Premier League. How are the English teams, albeit middle table or mid table teams, even crushing their opponents on the continent? Well, we'll be back. Stay with us.

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16: Hey, I'm new in town and wondering if you could help me find the latest hits in tennis. 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
9: Worry no further. You've turned to the right street.
5: Oh, yeah! Amazon now beginning to come through. Toby Amazon, look at the clock. I cannot believe it. She's done it again. Two world records in one night. Hamilton and Verstappen, and this time Verstappen and Hamilton have crashed out, and they are both out.
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17: It seems like it was yesterday when I first decided to dedicate my life to the game. I know that when the time is right, I will have given it my all. But that's the thing about time. It's an opportunity, a shot to carve your legacy.
18: His name is Roger Federer.
17: Once upon a time, I took a decision that I was just going to be more focused and get my mind right when it really mattered. And today, my mind is one of my strong points when I play tennis.

0: Welcome back. Extra time right here on Nigeria's number one talk radio station, 92.3 Nigeria Info. Evale Edu holding it down right here tonight. And a few messages on my WhatsApp bot also says, you did not emphasize on the scout that will be at the World Cup to monitor the performance of the players during the tournament. Donald from Igrita. So that's another 1 point as well. So I could recall it was after Ogunekara Etebo was playing for Warri Wolves when he was invited to be part of the under-23 national team that featured at the 2016 Olympic Games in Tokyo. If I'm not mistaken, Tokyo was the host. Yeah, it was in Japan. In Tokyo. Ogunekara Etebo is part of all the hassles and all the troubles we faced in traveling and the rest. Mikel Obi talks of him helping out the team in paying hotel bills and financing how they moved and blah, blah, blah. The rest is history. So we got there. We got to the match venue. We landed about 2 hours before the game against Japan. I could recall our first game was against Japan. We beat Japan 4-3. If I can still recall, 4-3 it was. Ogunekara Etebo scored 4 goals. That tournament, he was so good throughout the Olympic Games. I think we lost later on, I think to Argentina or so. Or we came third. I can't recall now. Was it third? Yeah, I think it was third. We came third. We got bronze. So we lost in that final. We played through that competition. Ogunekara Etebo was one of our standout players. At the end of that tournament, Ogunekara Etebo moved from Warri Wolves and joined Sidi Firenze in Portugal. From there, he became a mainstay of the Super Eagles. Some people don't know how good Ogunekara Etebo was alongside Ogeyon Nazi in that midfield and Mikel. Right, but he was home base, he was Warri Wolves, but he was good enough to play national team football after doing so well at an Olympic Games. So, like you did say, scouts will be watching. Yeah, you might just go there and just be a squad player, but 1-2-3 minutes of your talents being shown to the rest of the world, and they say the rest is history. Let's not talk much about that. Thank you so much, Donald, from Igrita with that. And this one says, good evening. I'm really happy that Super Eagles did not qualify for the World Cup because NFF Mosquito would swallow the money. Mambo Veins texting from Sambisa Forest Central. I hope you stay safe as well. Let's just, we are better this way than qualifying for an international tournament. What happened to the millions of money made by Ayimba and Rivers United in CAF organized tournament? Corruption is our number six big problem, and everyone is involved. And MLHE with that message as well. This is good evening to you, the midfield maestro. Please, let's not stress ourselves over this, because as long as the monkey's hands are still inside the pot, nothing comes out from it, from our football here. Honestly, after listening to analysis this evening, in my mind went bittered over the shenanigans going on here. It's well. Chidi Mwoka from Port Harcourt with that message. Okay, I won't be going to the phone lines for now, because I've just got less than 50 minutes to go on the show today. But so we have to start exploring other parts of the discussion today. And I wanted to talk about the dominance by the English teams so far. I don't know if it's their financial muscle, because Crystal Palace and Aston Villa made mincemeat of Freiburg and Rayo Vallecano. Yeah, I know that Rayo Vallecano is a small team. I heard the commentator saying yesterday that they have the lowest budget in the Spanish La Liga. So how is Crystal Palace, a 15th place team in the Premier League, so strong and so financially buoyant? You know, these are all the things we're talking about. While the Spanish La Liga put a transfer benchmark, a salary cap, this and that on their club sides, and allowing just Barca and Real Madrid and Atletico to flourish, the Premier League trickles down the wealth. In fact, I think Burnley, who got relegated, will get almost £100 million for getting relegated. That's how massive the Premier League is. That's why a player can be signed to Crystal Palace from Villarreal, right? Jeremy Pino, who is part of the Spanish national team right now, came from Villarreal in Spain, a top side, but is playing for Crystal Palace. It seems we don't see how big this is. So a 15th place side in the Premier League, Crystal Palace, can can go as far as they went in Europe because of they have financial muscle to get quality players that helps them compete. Next season, England will have 9 teams on the continent. That simply means that we might be having a lot of matches outstanding and a lot of Friday night football and Monday night football come next season. And this is for the second season in a row. So Brighton, is it Brentford and Sunderland? If I'm not mistaken, those are the three teams. Oh, Bournemouth, Brighton and Sunderland are the three teams that will be there. Right? You have Crystal Palace as well, joining now as winners of the Conference League. They'll be part of the Europa League come next season. You add that to the Liverpools, the Arsenals, the Cities, the United and the... Aston Villa, beg your pardon. Well, let's talk about something. I woke up to the transfer news of Anthony Gordon. Anthony Gordon, according to Fabrizio Romano, the football transfer expert, he said, here we go. And when he says, here we go, it simply means that it's almost a done deal. That Anthony Gordon will be flying today. I think today is Thursday. Yeah, he'll be flying today to Barcelona for his medical ahead of a £69.3 million move that could rise to about 70 or 80 for about 80 million with add-ons from Newcastle United to FC Barcelona. Immediately I saw the news, the first thing that came to my mind is Marcus Rashford scored, I think, about 20 goals in all competition for Manchester United this season. For Barcelona this season. He scored about 20 goals for FC Barcelona in all competitions this season. He was consistent, available for them throughout the course of the campaign. When the guys got injured, he was available. When he had his time, he was available. He delivered the best he could for the team. And his transfer fee, I think, from Man U to Barca was just around £30 million or so. But Barca have opted to go for, maybe you say, a younger Anthony Gordon for £80 million. If you add the add-ons, £80 million. If you're a Barca fan, it looks like betrayal for me on one end. But I think football is business, right? Football is business. And Barca looked at what will benefit them on the long run and looked at a player that will enhance and improved their squad and went for Anthony Gordon. But is Anthony Gordon a Barcelona type of player? I could recall that Barca played against Newcastle this season in the UEFA Champions League, although they knocked out Newcastle. But over two legs, you will also see how good Anthony Gordon were in those games, especially in the counter-attacking moments when Newcastle had to break the line, pick Barca's high line and fire the ball into the box. They were very good at that against Barcelona. But Barca showed quality at the end of the day and blew them out of the waters. But for Barca to invest £80 million for Anthony Gordon and leave a £30 million Marcus Rashford, I don't seem to wrap my head around this particular move by FC Barcelona. If you're a Barca fan, if you're a United fan, maybe you could help me. Because £80 million for Gordon and not £30 million for Rashford. Is it that they did not appreciate the job he did for them, or they don't like his playing style? Or better, they would have even renewed the loan deal, you know, renew the loan deal for another season and let him stay. But going outrightly for Anthony Gordon proved that maybe Rashford did not do enough to keep his place at FC Barcelona. And so says Barcelona. Ever make Rashford check whether in two kidneys still there, because where Barcelona see 80 meter pay for Gordon. Barcelona will want to play like Messi, play free for them because no money. Amadi from Arlo. Well, don't be surprised. Barca are pretending they have money. And so says, good evening. Eval, your analysis this night is top notch. It shows that you've put in a lot of work to give us this data. I'm enjoying every bit of it. Keep up the good work. Adebowale from Ajib, my very good friend. Thank you so much for that. This is good evening. My brother's in the studio. And how is work going today? Well, we're doing great. Happy holidays as well. I hope fine. Please, can you text me the venue of UCL Thanks, Teddy from Port Harcourt. Teddy, I'm guilty of not giving you this venue. But Teddy, please, I don't know Port Harcourt so well, but the place is Kemi's Place. Former SOK Lounge, or you call it Soak Lounge, at GRA, I think phase 2, Port Harcourt. So that's where the venue is. I don't know the fine details of the street's name and whatever it is, but please ask somebody around. You could get a better explanation of the venue for the Champions League watch party football fans fiesta on Saturday. But let me go to the phone lines. Possibly somebody can explain better what Bassa just did. Hello, good evening to you. Welcome to the show.
1: Hello, good evening, Ivaio.
0: Yeah, good evening. Is that my good friend Walter?
1: Yes, Ivaio, this is Walter.
0: Walter, welcome. Let's hear you.
1: For me, as a Man U fan, it's a development. So that he will come back with Mascari and give us 20 or 25 goals in the season. For next season, 2026 and 2027. For me, you know, Rashford has his own style. So for me, they have seen it that they can't come to see. So for me, he should come back to Manchester United. And Eva, I want to talk of that. Those ones are we don't have players here. And therefore, in those times, we have players. Those are times, there's players. But now, our league now don't have good players, Eva. Can you tell me that our Remo stars, our champion here cannot score even 3 goals? Look at Mamelodi Sundowns. They are no red card. Home and away, 7-1. You are telling me that we have players. Our Chan Egos now. What are the Chan competition where they go?
0: Sudan 4-0.
1: They lose us. Just did not even the only last game, only last match. Not the one. They lose anyhow.
0: Okay, thank you so much. Let's leave it there, our good friend. Hello, caller. Good evening to you. Welcome. Hello, good evening. Please, can you help me speak up? I can barely hear you.
2: Can you hear me now?
0: I can hear you better. Welcome to the show.
2: Thank you. I am afraid of what Barcelona is trying to do.
0: Okay.
2: Forget about Rashford. Rashford is at his 80-30. This young man is at his prime, 25 years, and he gives Barcelona the run for their money in the Champions League. And if Barcelona mistakenly signed this Atlético Madrid striker and joined that their team, then I'm afraid no team in Europe will be able to beat Barcelona. It will be more dangerous than one can ever imagine. You can imagine Yamal, then Godon, then Alvarez. Who are you going to stop?
0: Okay, I understand. I can see from your angle now. Hello, Colonel. Good evening to you. Welcome to the show.
3: Dimitri Maestro, good evening.
0: Yeah, good evening to you. Welcome.
3: Okay. See, this issue, one of my friends and I were discussing it last night. Because he was even the one that informed me that Barcelona is about to sign Anthony Gordon. I was like, wow, that's a good news. I'm a United fan.
0: Okay.
3: Back from when Rashford was at Manchester United, I never liked his kind of play.
0: Okay.
3: I didn't hate him, but I never liked his kind of play.
0: Yeah, you didn't appreciate his style.
3: No, at all. My own self, for my own self. You understand?
0: Yeah.
3: And again, I think the major thing I see in him is that why they didn't buy him. They see him as a mediocre player for me. You understand?
0: Yeah.
3: Because when he was at Manchester United, the club, the coaches then, they did all they could to try to hype him, to try to raise him. He managed to get about 20 goals. I mean, 18 goals. It was as if he had done so much and all that. I never liked Marcus Rashford. Even did not, I never liked him. And I like what Amorim did to him at Manchester United. No money. $10 million, $20 million. They could not buy him. They went and fork out about 70 to 80 million to buy Swan, who they believe is better than Rashford. Look at him. Look at Rashford. Look at Jadon Sancho. Look at Malacia. All those. Oh, I don't know the surname to call them. Although I will call the rebels at Manchester United. No club is even willing to buy them. Mm. They are being overpaid at Manchester United.
4: Okay.
3: All of them.
4: Okay.
3: Anthony managed to what is it called?
4: He went to Betis for less than 30, yeah. I think, around there.
3: United has asked Barcelona to, they have asked Rashford to return. They want to sell him. Everything is coming for him. So he should go to this little club. There are 2 minutes ago, he was at Aston Villa.
4: Yeah.
3: He seen himself as a player bigger than Aston Villa. They wanted to keep him. Honestly, you never wanted to keep him. He was seen himself bigger than them. The kind of pride that is in that boy. It is long nose. It's not even visible. It's not fine.
4: Okay.
3: You understand? But I don't know. I really like what happened to him. Let him go down. Let him go and play for India. But everything is even too big for himself.
4: Okay.
3: Let him go to relegation Burnley.
4: Let's leave it there. Hello, caller. Good evening to you. Welcome to the show.
5: Good evening. I'm Benedict.
4: Welcome, Benedict. Let's hear you.
5: Okay, reason behind instead of publishing shows. See what Gordon is the more direct player. Where he should be the same as the 18 years ago. So that easily keep close to the 18 years. While I rush for that, I like to plan. And this guy, Gordon, he likes, as in, not a good defender. Come close to you, and do whatever he wants to do.
4: Okay. All right. Thank you so much. So they splashed the cash on the man they wanted to get into the team. Oh, sorry, we lost you there. And this one says, good evening. As a Barca fan, this transfer wisdom is even sweeter than the entire of last season. I'm enjoying the transfer. I still think Barcelona will also get Rashford. Alvarez is also coming. Bernardo Silva is also coming. My God. European teams are not ready for us. We just need at least 3 defenders. Every club, hide your players. Barca is coming. Chimobi from Diop, Barcelona president. Hello, caller. Good evening to you. Welcome to the show.
6: Thank you very much, Eva.
4: Welcome.
6: Thank you. I'm Ken Richie from Enyeka.
4: Nkem, welcome. Nkem, please, can you be a bit audible so that we can hear you well?
6: I will.
4: I'm better.
6: I'm just imagining what Barcelona actually is trying to play out.
4: Mm.
6: For a player that helped you when you were nowhere, when your most reliable players were down, and this guy carried the club on his shoulder based on the way he was pushed out of Manchester United, so he poured out his anger and gave out his best. And today we're able to manage La Liga, you wrapped it off, over in Madrid and internal dispute going on around them. And here you are. It was a way to reward him. Even if he's a loanee, it was a way to reward him. He picked up a player he did better than in all ramifications. I mean, how will you match Gordon to Rashford?
4: Gordon also had very decent numbers this season. I think he got about 18 to 20 goals as well for Newcastle this season.
6: Fine, and so where did Newcastle finish?
4: Down, not good enough. They could even
6: and
4: make Europe.
6: They will not be playing in Europe.
4: Yeah, they won't.
6: So go down just as well to use Newcastle and dump them when we go ahead. And why these other people now in turn to do the same to the Rashford? But I want to tell you on the map and all this. After this World Cup, you will see Rashford. Even if you don't want to welcome me, we the Arsenal fans who can welcome you to our team.
4: Oh, I'm Arsenal telling, wants Rashford.
6: He's a big player.
4: Okay.
6: Of course.
4: It's possible. It's possible as well. Hello, caller. Good evening to you. Welcome to the show.
7: Good evening, I'm calling from a greeter.
4: Welcome, my good friend.
7: My name is Ben.
4: Ben, welcome. Let's hear you.
7: Let me ask you a simple question.
4: Okay.
7: Anthony Gordon and
4: Rashford.
7: This our player for
4: Rashford.
7: This game. What are they calling? Osimhen. Are they playing the same way?
4: Right. Gordon and who?
7: Anthony Gordon.
4: And who?
7: Osimhen.
4: No. Osimhen is a striker. Gordon is a winger.
7: I think Barcelona is going for Osimhen.
4: Barcelona is going for Julian Alvarez, the striker at Atletico Madrid. That is the player they are going for more. Okay. Although Osimhen is still there, but Osimhen may likely go to Real Madrid.
7: Okay. Mm. Okay. Thank you.
4: All right. Thank you. Thank you so much. And this one says, good evening, Sport Gang. Barca not buying Rashford is not because of the money. They will pay Man United, but his salary, his wage is too high. That guy earns up to 350K weekly. That is the main issue. Ronald Onyekachi. But if you're doing 30 million, right? Let's say you can budget him 50 million, right? So, or 40 million. The other 10 million will take care of his salaries for the year where he'll be with you. Then you have change. But if you're going for 80 million, you're still going to pay this player up to 150, 200,000 bucks. So it's still the same thing we are talking about. So, okay. This says, Edu, good evening. SOK Lounge is on Woji Street off Ever Road, GRA. It's three poles close to the seven-story building that collapsed. Okay, I won't take that one. In fact, get to the Casablanca off Sani Abacha Road and ask anyone, or from Olu Obasanjo, get to the junction after civil defense. Even a little baby can direct you. Thank you so much, engineer. All well, Hutans, for that direction. I'll forward it to our friend who wants to know the venue. But I have a commercial break to attend to, and when I return, we will wrap things up on the show. More calls, more discussions. Don't go anywhere. Stay with us.

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0: 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Nigeria Info.
9: This kid is the youngest kid in the draw. He just turned 18 last week. He's tall and he's skinny and he's very, very hungry. In fact, when you look at him, it looks like he's hungry literally and figuratively.
10: And they found you amusing for a while, the people of this city. But the one thing they love more than a hero is to see a hero fail, fall, die trying. In spite of everything you've done for them, eventually they will hate you. Why bother?
11: And to all those people that have chosen to disrespect the player, in this case me, have a good night. I played in much more hostile environment, trust me. You guys can't touch me.

0: that's what he wanted.
1: It seems like it was yesterday when I first decided to dedicate my life to the game. I know that when the time is right, I will have given it my all. But that's the thing about time. It's an opportunity, a shot to carve your legacy.
0: His name is Roger Federer.
2: Once upon a time, I took a decision that I was just going to be more focused and get my mind right when it really mattered. And today, my mind is one of my strong points when I play tennis.

0: it's been a perfect journey. I would do it all over again.
1: When you're in a tunnel, I know you're looking at me. I'm not looking at you. I know you're looking at me. You can look, but the look will have gone like, hey, man, there's nothing you can do. That's it. Just go on.
2: Literally, the night before games, he would be the one player in my career that I thought, going to be a tough day tomorrow. He'd wake up. No one had that effect on me at all but him.
3: Thierry Henry from 2002 to 2004, when I went to play against him, I was only thinking about him, and it affected my game. He's making defenders not think, can I stop him scoring? No, defenders are going into games thinking, don't embarrass me.
4: Oh, I'd look in the tunnel when I was in there, and some players I would see thinking, whoa, that effect he had on people. There's only a couple handful of players that I see in time have that effect.

Oh, yes, hitting home stretch this evening right here on Extra Time. And, yeah, Marcus Rashford, £30 million transfer fee, not paid by Barca. But they could also take them all, right? Bring in, still regularize the transfer of Marcus Rashford later on, get that one of Gordon sealed, bring in Alvarez or Victor Osimhen. You could still have a nice season. I'm talking about three center backs. That would be so much money for Barca to splash in this particular transfer window at the end of the day. But, you know, yesterday we had the UEFA Conference League final played in Leipzig, and it was between Crystal Palace, English opposition, and Rayo Vallecano. Well, it turned out to be another trophy in the bag for an English club. This time around, it was the first time in the history of Crystal Palace that they won a European title. And thanks to the job done by Oliver Glasner. How many years? 2.5 years he has spent at Crystal Palace. And he delivered the FA Cup, a Charity Shield, and now the UEFA Conference League. But something, you know, really bubbled as I was trying to wrap my head around how dominant English teams are becoming in this competition. Are the competitions becoming too easy, you know, for English teams? Because let's look at it from this angle. When they created the Conference League, they wanted to give smaller teams a chance to compete in Europe and also make revenue, right? And a chance to win something for their fans. That was the idea of this Conference League whatsoever. But apparently, it has turned out to be, maybe you'd say, an easy target for English opposition, because when they get into this position, they are playing against Noah FC, they are playing against Omonia Nicosia, they are playing against very, very not too big opposition in terms of quality or pedigree or financial muscle. But you have an English team that, even though the English team's name is Nottingham Forest, they can pose of a £50 million player. They can pose of a £35 million player. They can attract some of the biggest players around Europe, top clubs, to their club. So imagine Crystal Palace. I think when we looked at the number of players from each team to the World Cup, Crystal Palace has about 9. Munoz, Lacroix, Daichi Kamada, Mateta, Ismail Assar, you know, I think Tyrone Mitchell as well. All these players are going to the World Cup. So you're talking about big players in Crystal Palace who finished 15th on the log. If I'm not mistaken, I think, yeah, they finished 15th on the log. All right? In this season, I have to sort that out. Yeah, I've forgotten what it is. But they finished around 14th, 15th in the Premier League. And they are playing against a Spanish opposition which should be almost their level, in either Rayo Vallecano, or they played in the semi-final, they played against Shakhtar Donetsk, a top side in Ukrainian football. Shakhtar Donetsk is a top side in Ukrainian football. But they swept past Shakhtar Donetsk with ease, dominating both games and winning home and away. So I looked at why other teams are really struggling in this competition, because the English teams are making the Europa and the Conference League their own. I think they have won the most on the last 3 or 4 seasons since its inception of the tournament. I think Chelsea were there, West Ham were there, and now you're having a team like you know, Crystal Palace joining that particular train, right? So I looked at why in the Premier League Crystal Palace can have so much money. Nottingham Forest can do same. Burnley can do same. Leeds can do same. And in leagues, maybe like in the Spanish La Liga or in the Bundesliga, yeah, and even in the Italian Serie A, it's top 3. And after that, it's just teams struggling, right? And I looked at the Spanish La Liga, and I noticed that in the Spanish La Liga, yes, there is a particular cap. Yeah, they put a cap across how much they can be spent in terms of signings, in terms of salaries and the rest. There's a cap in Spain.
But one thing that stands out is the financial disparities and revenue gap, because it's an unequal TV distribution money in La Liga. While the likes of Real Madrid and Barca will collect the larger chunk of the money, and a little to Atletico Madrid, sides and sides that qualify for Europe regularly, maybe like Villarreal and Sevilla, you know, they often end a fraction of the broadcast revenue than even the lower tier Premier League

0: Nigeria Info. We'll be back. 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
1: Let's talk on Nigeria Evolve.

His name is Bob Marley. Of course, that song rings a bell, right? Bob Marley of blessed memory. Man, that song is still, I wouldn't say it was a rave of the moment then. It is still the rave of the moment, because when you talk about one love, when you talk about love, when people love each other, I mean, there'll definitely be peace, right? And that's what life is all about. Life is all about love. Love is God. God is love. So the opposite of it, you already know. When you bring in the opposite, then we'll start having issues. All right, welcome to Family Thursday on 92.3 Nigeria Info. My name is Lucky Maxwell. And of course, we have Kenny Ajibade online. Yeah, what are we going to be looking at today? Trust. How do you build trust in a relationship? It's difficult to trust a human being, because human beings change according to times. I mean, according to experiences. Right? Yes, human beings change. The only person we can trust is the Almighty. But when it comes to human being, it's difficult. But can you build trust in a relationship you're having with a human being? Well, that's what Kenny will be telling us tonight. Kenny, good evening. Hello, Kenny. Hello, Mr. Kenny.

the kind of communication that exists between the two of you. Is it healthy? Is it honest? Is it open? Transparent. Transparent. When you are transparent, you are truthful. And when you are truthful, you are trustworthy. When you are transparent, you are truthful. When you are truthful, you are trustworthy. So when your communication is characterized by transparency, truthfulness, then trust naturally is built in that relationship. So that's the first key. The second key is keeping your promises. Keeping your promises. Being a person of your word. A person of it's called integrity. Integrity is a key to building trust. 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So when your promises consistently match your actions, people feel secure in your space. When your promises consistently match your action, or when your action consistently match your word, people feel secure with you. Trust grows when people know they can count on you. When people know they can count on you. So I tell people this: when you are in a relationship, when you are building, don't make promises carelessly. Weigh your words. Weigh your words. Be slow to speak. Be slow to speak. Let your yea be yea. And let your no be no. Weigh your words and your commitment, because it carries weight. So, a person of integrity, a person who keeps their promises, a person whose words and action are consistent, is a person who will endear trust. Trust will naturally evolve in a relationship where we keep our promises, where we respect our words, where our words and our actions are consistent. So that's the second key to building trust. So if you're looking for trust in that relationship, where words and actions, how consistent are those two? Where there is consistency in words and actions, then you feel safe. You feel that, yeah, I can trust this person because they have shown integrity. They have demonstrated integrity. So it's very key. That's the second key to building trust in a relationship. The third key is attention. Attention. Listening with attention. Listening is one of the greatest expression of love and respect. When you truly listen to someone, you make them feel valued, you make them feel heard, you make them feel understood, and you make them feel important. So giving someone your attention communicates that they matter to you. In a world filled with distraction, as we have today, attentive listening builds emotional connection and strengthens trust deeply. The person that gives you their attention, gives you their time, and they show that they value you, that you matter to them. So when you pay attention to someone, when in the course

0: of communication, you give someone your full attention. You are communicating to them that they matter, that they are very important, that you hold them in high regard, and that will also breed trust. Trust grows when people know that they matter to you. When people know that, look, they are important to you in your life, they easily trust you. When you listen attentively to understand the art behind the words, that art will begin to trust you. So listening attentively has also been found to be a key to building trust in a relationship. The fourth one is consistency. Consistency. Consistency. Be consistent in your actions. Consistency builds confidence. People trust those whose actions are stable, predictable, and dependable over time. People trust individuals whose actions are stable, predictable, and dependable over time. Anyone can act right occasionally, but trust is built through repeated pattern of good character, consistent behavior. So consistency, when you see consistency, when you see patterns in a relationship, when you see a pattern of character, a pattern of honesty, a pattern of sincerity, a pattern of dependability, reliability, a pattern of integrity, begin to feel at ease with that person. Your heart begin to naturally trust them because you consistently see evidences that easily make you trust them. So it's very important that we demonstrate consistency in our actions, in our relationships. When your behavior consistently aligns with your values and words, you become trustworthy in the eyes of the other person. Consistency removes confusion and it creates emotional safety, emotional security in a relationship. So that's very, very important to building trust. I think that's four. The fifth key to building relationship is appreciation and care. Appreciation and care. Gratitude strengthens connection. Care deepens trust. When people feel appreciated, when they feel valued, when they feel cared for, they naturally become more open and secure in a relationship. Small acts of kindness, thoughtfulness, encouraging words, emotional support, all contribute to building trust. So it's very important when you see that somebody cares for you, somebody appreciates you, your heart naturally feels safe with them. When you feel this person cares, this person values me, appreciate me, then your heart will naturally trust them. So don't underestimate the power of making someone feel important and loved, because when you do that, they begin to trust you. They begin to trust you. Another key to building trust in our relationships, in our marriages, is respect for each other's feeling. Respect is essential for trust to thrive. 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When you respect someone's feelings, their opinions, their perspective, you create an environment where they feel emotionally safe with you. Let me say that again. To those of you who are married, who are in relationship, listen carefully tonight. When you respect your partner's feelings, when you respect their opinion may not necessarily agree with your own opinion. Their perspective may be different. They may have a different view. But when you respect their feelings, when you respect their opinions, their perspective, you create an environment in which they feel emotionally safe with you. Even when you disagree, choose understanding over dismissal and empathy over pride. People trust those who honor their emotions and treat them with dignity. So it's very, very important. Take note of this key. Respect for each other's feeling. Build trust. Trust is not built in one day. It is built daily. When you look at all these six keys that I've given you, we should inculcate them into our daily experience. And then we build trust. Strong relationships are not sustained merely by love alone, but by trust, carefully nurtured over time. Where trust grows, relationships flourish. Where trust is broken, relationships struggle. So let's build trust intentionally. With these keys, let's build trust intentionally. And when we build trust, we'll build stable, healthy, lasting, and fulfilling relationships.
1: Okay.
0: Thank you.
1: All right. Okay, feel free to join the conversation. For you, is it easy for... Mr. Kenny, with all you've stated...
0: Yeah.
1: Is it easy for a human being to trust a human being?
0: Well, we've analyzed what makes trust possible. And if we build on these attributes, it's easy. It's difficult when these keys are not used. That's why we enumerate those keys to building trust. When you consistently exhibit these virtues in your relationship, trust will be built. It will be built. When you consider your character, consider your words, consider your attitude, because these are things through which trust evolves. If like we said, if there is consistency, if you're a person of consistency, where we observe a pattern of honesty, sincerity, integrity, you notice that the heart naturally just trusts you. So trust is not difficult to build. It's about us, the person. Are we trustworthy? That's the question we all need to ask ourselves. Am I trustworthy? My attribute, does it portray me as somebody who is dependable, who someone can depend on, who somebody can rely on? Then, when I'm such a person, the people will easily trust me. It's the attributes of our life. It's personal. Our personal attributes determine whether we are trustworthy or not. So it's it depends on each of us, on the person.
1: Okay. All right, so join the conversation if you have any question for Mr. Kenny. Of course, he'll be attending to your questions. If you have been disappointed before and you felt like there was no need, you know, for you to try again, then come up with your strong argument. If you have any issue, also relationship issue or marriage issue, you'd want Mr. Kenny to dabble into, you can call 0817 923 0003 0817 923 0007 0817 923 0009.
0: You know, I want people to share with us their trust experience. What has it been like? Has it been a good one? Has it been a wonderful experience? Have your heart been broken? Has your trust been disappointed?
1: Right. Mr.
0: Or
1: Kenny,
0: has your trust been...
1: Let's take this. Hello. Good evening.
2: Hello. Good evening.
0: Good evening.
1: Hello.
2: Yeah, good evening. Good evening.
1: Can you speak up?
2: Yes, hello. Good evening.
1: Yes, go ahead. What's your name?
2: My name is Goodness.
1: Go ahead.
2: I'm from River State, Port Harcourt.
1: All right.
2: I want to ask a question. Okay. I'm asking the man in the studio. I want to ask you a question. Is it really proper to trust somebody that is not sincere to you?
1: Okay, someone who is not sincere to you?
2: Yes, yeah, someone who is not sincere. Is it really proper to trust him?
1: All right.
0: You know, if you look at the, I don't know whether you've been listening to me when I enumerated the keys to building trust. So the question is, this insincerity, is it a key to building trust or a key to not trust this person? Because we said trust is built on integrity. Sincerity is built on consistency in character, in action. So where you see insincerity, how can you trust the person? How can you depend on the person? So insincerity is not an attribute of trust. And because it's not an attribute of trust, you can't build with it. You can't build trust on insincerity. It's not consistent. It's not consistent with trust. So you have to watch out for the attributes that are consistent with trust before you start trusting somebody. And where you see insincerity, you know that no, there is no safety here. You don't feel emotionally safe in that space, and so you can't trust.
1: Okay. Nigerian phone. Good evening.
3: Good evening, sir.
1: Go ahead.
3: Sorry, my name is Emmanuel Smart.
1: Yes, please.
3: I'm having a little issue in my relationship because I'm into long distance relationship, and normally the last time I visited my woman, as of time I have to go through her phone, and I noticed that there is this particular person in which she has been chatting with, and I asked her, but I didn't ask her in a proper way. I asked her aggressively. I asked her in a rough manner, where she later responded that I should have asked her in a polite way instead of to take it as a kind of accusation that I'm accusing her of cheating. And when I gone through the conversation in which she had with the person, I found out that they have been doing some video calls and all the rest. And I also find out that the person in question is not in the same state with her. So as at this point, I don't really know if what she told me that she's not doing anything with the person, that it's just a entertainment which they are just having it, having fun alongside. So I don't know if what she's telling me is truth at this point. Hello?
1: Okay. All right. No problem. Thank you.

0: All right, so Mr. Kenny, you had the question of the other guy.
1: Okay, the long distance relationship. He said he went to visit her, and then discovered that she was having communication with somebody else, and he felt from what he saw in the communication that there's something going on between the two of them, but she denied it. So what do? You keep observing it, because truth cannot be hidden. Eventually it will come to the surface. So you have expressed your observation, your dissatisfaction with that, and she has responded to it. So keep watching. I like the fact that you have expressed your dissatisfaction. So as you watch, you will see in her attitude, in her action, how she places your relationship with her. I don't know what level your relationship with her is at right now, but just keep observing what's going on, and eventually you will see whether she is totally for you or whether she is double dating.
0: Okay, Mr. Ken, let's take this one. Hello, good evening, Nigerian folk.
2: Hello, good evening.
0: Yes, please, go ahead.
2: I'm Jeremiah, calling from Port Harcourt.
0: All right.
2: Hello, can you hear me?
0: Yes, very clear. Go ahead, Jeremiah.
2: Okay, please, I called to ask, can someone be, how can someone forget about his ex?
0: How can someone forget about his ex? Mr. Kenny?
1: If you have become ex, that means that they have put you in their past. Nobody go forward by putting their past in front of them. You can't walk forward turning back. If it's over, you get over. You have to get over it. Yes, I know that emotions still get attached, but you have to keep reminding yourself, well, it was good while it lasted, but it's over, and because it's over, you have to get over it and move on, because you can't stay there. The other person have moved on. They have moved on with their life. They have moved on. Maybe they have moved on into another relationship. And you are still there, doing what? Thinking about something.
0: Mr. Kenny? Hello, Mr. Kenny.
1: Hello? Hello? Hello?
0: Yes, go ahead.
1: Okay. In life, when love, even people that we love, when they passed away, what do? We give them a proper burial, and we move on with life. Yes, we may, but nobody lives with a dead corpse. So, the same thing, when the relationship dies, you've given it your best, you've tried as much as you could, but it didn't survive. So what do? You get over it. You learn the lessons that are there to learn, which are your gain from it. What do you learn from it that will make you a better person tomorrow? That helps you to turn regret into results. The lesson, the past, makes you a better person in the present and in the future, and it turns your regrets into results. So learn the vital lessons. If there were mistakes made, yeah, learn how not to repeat those mistakes. That's how you move on. And you move holding on to those dear things that you got out of it. So when things are over, we get over it and we move on with our life. Yeah, it's painful. Yeah, but we just got to move on. It's not the end of our life. And like I said, learn the lessons. Those are your gains, no matter how bad you feel. And you will be better for it in the future. Thank you.
0: All right. Nigerian Fo, good evening.
3: Hello.
0: Hello, good evening.
3: Good evening.
0: Yes, go ahead. Can you speak up?
3: I said I'm Favo calling from Ramallah.
0: You need to speak up.
3: I am Favo calling from Ramallah.
0: Go ahead, Favo.
3: Okay. I was in a relationship with someone. Then he's dating for 2 years.
0: Favo, you need to speak up. You need to speak into your mic.
3: Okay, I was in a relationship with someone. Then he dated for 2 years. And the last December, he broke up with me. And this January, he came back and said he wants to move back. So,
0: you dated for 2 years. What happened next? You broke up, then he wants you back.
3: Yes, he came back in January and I said, you want me back. So, this year, January, and I told him I'm not interested. He did with me. I met someone that is a new guy that I'm dating now. So, this new guy that I'm dating, he's not consistent. I don't trust him. Time and attention. He's always on smoke. He don't have time for me. He does not have time for me. And the other guy is, I used to communicate with him. We used to relate.
0: Why did you break up with the other guy?
3: Eh?
0: Why did you break up with the first guy?
3: Oh, he broke up with me, actually. He said it was because of my mother that he broke up with me.
0: Okay.
3: Yes. And this new guy I'm dating, he does not have time for me, no attention, no time, no communication.
0: Favor.
3: And I'm tired, yes.
0: The other guy, you talked about something between, what happened between him and your mother?
3: No, he came to my house. One day he came to my house, so he was embarrassed by my mother.
0: Okay, he was embarrassed by your mother.
3: Yes.
0: That's why he decided to break up with you.
3: Yes, and he decided not to come to my house ever since then.
0: Okay, but he's a good guy.
3: Yes, he's a nice guy. I communicate with him, we eat, we talk, we drink. But this other one now, he's always, I don't like him.
0: You don't like him, but you started dating him. What happened now? Anyway, don't worry, Favor, Mr. Kenny will.
1: Okay, Favor, you know, what I wanted to ask you is this. Now, this former guy that your mother embarrassed, now, is your mother okay with him? Hello, Favor.
0: No, she's not online.
1: Okay, because you see, what's the future with him? Is your mother going to be okay with him? Have you been able to get past your mother's attitude towards him because

0: I don't really know. There are so many versions of that song, but anyone you can find, you. I want to know what love is. I want to know what love is.
1: All right.
0: I want you to show me.
1: Thank you. Okay, I'll be right back.

crash out the rush hour, scandalous MC. Lock, stock and gridlock, the roads are just absolutely traffic, traffic. But remember, don't go around the South Circular, because otherwise you're just going to be stuck. And if you are stuck, here's one for you. It's called Walking Away by Craig David. And if this one doesn't make you chill, I really don't know what will.

0: All right, that's it. Okay, yep. 08172-08172-0003-08172-0003-0973-0009-0070-0923-0923. That's it. Hello.
1: Good morning.
0: Morning, morning. Hello, what's your name?
1: My name is Brighton Data, a.k.a. the Weeping Prophet.
0: Go ahead, sir. Right.
1: What is in my mind is this issue about Rotimi Amaechi and Atiku Abubakar. So I really want Rotimi Amaechi to work with Atiku Abubakar, but I would like it that Atiku and the other ABC chairman then to make use of Amaechi as vice president to Atiku Abubakar. Vice president to Atiku Abubakar. Then the, another thing I want to say about this issue of leadership position in Nigeria, about our politician is that